0: Greetings and salutations, dear listeners of Lotus FM, from the Murga Bhakti Foundation, South Africa. We welcome you to the daily chanting of the Kumara Astavam.
1: Kumara Astavam, chant number 15. Om Igapara Padaye Namo Namaha. Salutations to the Lord who gives joys of this world and the next. All-encompassing grace for material and spiritual desires.

0: Good morning and welcome. This is Newsbreak on Lotus FM. Top stories for today. It was, unfortunately, a weekend of death and destruction in South Africa with notable horrific incidents in KZN, Gauteng and the Western Cape. We'll bring you the full details on the program today. Also coming up, the latest in political news, with the President Cyril Ramaphosa insisting now that the ANC's election campaign is gaining momentum.
1: During the door-to-door and the walkabout, we got a good sense of what the concerns are. Street lighting is a major issue. They raise that almost in every house because they say that it increases the level of unsafety, especially for women.
0: Also coming up, we speak with the Currie's Fountain Heritage Foundation, who have launched a community push to preserve the historic Durban Stadium's legacy.
2: It's a celebration. It's a coming together of the community to celebrate the event. And, you know, all those who were part of Currie's Fountain, that's what it is about, and creating that joy.
0: In our Wellness Wake-Up feature, we discuss rising inflation and stagnant salaries, which are now forcing employees to confront severe workplace financial stress.
3: It's about what you grew up with, how you interact with money, and then how you manage your money. Know how much you spend, know how much you earn, and make sure those two don't sort of cross the wrong side of the balance.
0: Just a few of the many stories coming up on Newsbreak this morning. We also have a full sport report for you. Here's what you can expect. Portugal minus Cristiano Ronaldo beat Erling Haaland's Norway in the Nations League. Meanwhile, Jurgen Klopp is still waiting for his first win as Germany boss. We got some tennis news for you. Alex Zverev's comeback helps lead Team Europe to victory in the Laver Cup. And in golf, the US completes a thrilling comeback to retain the President's Cup. Those sporting stories and more coming up this morning on Newsbreak. It is your AM edition of Cutting Edge Current Affairs. It's Newsbreak on Lotus FM. A full team with me this morning. We've got Hussein Ibrahim. He is with us on our social media platforms, going through your messages as always. So do send us your thoughts and opinions. I'm sure our lines are going to be quite busy today with the stories we're going to bring you. Find us on our WhatsApp page in studio, and you can message us on the number 071-613-7803. Hussein will bring us a market review at 5:45. The currencies and commodities coming up there. We also got Rob Byrne joining us in the second half with the traffic updates, and I will have a weather update for you at 5:30. It is Newsbreak on Lotus FM on Monday morning, the 28th of September 2026. I am Matthew Viren. Do stay tuned.
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0: It starts off the program in KwaZulu-Natal. 11 people died in a head-on collision involving a minibus taxi and a heavy motor vehicle on the N2 in KwaManandi at Mtubatuba in northern KZN this weekend. Now, 6 of the deceased were burnt beyond recognition, while 9 other people are in a critical condition in hospital. The 20 occupants of the minibus taxi had just attended a traditional music festival in Mpangeni, north of the province. This report by Nomzamo Ulu.
5: The KwaZulu-Natal Transport MEC Siboniso Duma has raised serious concerns over the ongoing loss of lives on the province's roads as the country approaches Transport Month in October. This comes after 4 people were killed in separate crashes over a week ago on the N2 near Mkuze and R66 near Kingindlovu. The department's spokesperson, Davizin Klesbia, says investigations into the accident that claimed 11 lives in KwaManandi in Mtubatuba have begun.
6: The MEC has indicated that the Road Traffic Management Corporation from Pretoria will be involved in terms of working with the SAPS to establish the exact cause of this horrific accident. The MEC has also indicated that the emergency team working with RTI have closed off the N2 so that you know, forensic investigation is conducted without any delays, without any interference.
5: The organizer of the Ingoma Festival, Velembini Khoza, popularly known as Sigwebo Sentambo, has expressed shock and sadness following this incident, saying that what was meant to be a joyful celebration of culture has turned into a tragedy. He says their thoughts are with the bereaved families.
7: As I was hosting an event yesterday, there were traditional lead singers, popular known as Amakoso, from various places who were in attendance. Some of them were from Mtubatuba. So this morning I was told that they were involved in an accident. I am in complete disbelief. 11 of ours have passed away and 9 others are in a critical condition in hospital. I am so devastated. I would like to express my deepest condolences to the families.
5: CBS says a team will be deployed to support affected families.
6: The MEC has also indicated that he is consulting with other leaders. He has also spoke to the provincial chaplain as well as other you know, religious leaders who are ambassadors, so that you know, the team can be closer to the families during this difficult period.
5: For SABC News, I'm Nomsa Motlolo in Durban.
0: Moving now to the Western Cape, where the South African Police Service says a business rivalry could have been the possible motive behind a mass shooting at Lwandle in Cape Town. Now, 10 people were shot and killed, 11 others wounded at a Shisanyama joint in the early hours of yesterday morning. Now, it's one of the several deadly shootings reported across the mother city over the past 48 hours or so. 4 people were killed in Khayelitsha, while 2 were gunned down in a separate attack in Joslovo, and that's in Milnerton. Shamila Fisher has this report.
8: Bloodstains and discarded bottles tell the story of what unfolded in Lwandle just hours earlier. Kwandelu Shishanyama was packed with patrons when gunmen opened fire. The scene was cordoned off as detectives combed the premises for evidence. Residents gathered behind the police tape, many still trying to come to terms with the scale of the attack. Western Cape Police Commissioner Sizakele Dianki says the armed attackers appear to have fired randomly.
9: According to this place, it's a place where they are drying meat. And also when we investigated, we see that it seems they are drying meat. But what is amazing is that it seems that people are coming here with their own alcohol. While they are waiting for the meat to be dried for them, they will also continue consuming alcohol, which shows that in terms of when you look at the lot of bodies, which show that there were a number of people that were part of this place, where it seems when the perpetrators come, they just randomly shoot to the people.
8: The business owner was not at the premises when the shooting happened. Dianki says detectives have since spoken to him as they try to establish the motive.
9: When we were doing the investigation, the owner was not here, but through the information, we managed to track down the owner in order for us to be able to understand what would have been the reason for the shooting to take place. Now, according to the owner, in terms of the criminal investigation that we have, it seems there is a business jealousy that might have been the issue, because of the people are buying alcohol maybe in the cheaper places and they come and drink in this place. But we are still investigating that.
8: The Lwandle Community Policing Forum's chairperson, Joita Buka, says the business owner was previously warned and that the venue was closed on Friday night. She says the venue was reportedly not permitted to sell alcohol or allow it on the premises.
10: When we were here on Friday, he said he's selling food and the meat. Now, we were surprised when we find out there was a lot of people, because the captain said on Friday he was here late, so he closed him because there was a lot of people who were drinking alcohol outside. So he closed him, and then I'm not sure why he's open yesterday, and then the business was going on. So I'm not sure, but we are very sad as a community.
8: The police are on the hunt for 2 suspects. Shamila Fisher in Cape Town.
0: We stay on topic this morning, but move to Gauteng for this story. Police are on the hunt for 8 gunmen responsible for the deaths of 17 people at a tavern at Wedela on Gauteng's West Rand. Now, they are also investigating whether Saturday night's mass shooting is linked to an earlier attack in that area. Now, 15 people were also wounded in that incident taking place at Wedela. And the latest incident has now raised concerns about tavern safety. This report by Nonhlanhla and Shingila.
11: What started as an ordinary Saturday night of socializing ended in tragedy for patrons at the tavern in Wedela. Witnesses say people were caught off guard when gunfire erupted outside the tavern. They say patrons immediately ran for cover as the shooting continued for several minutes.
12: But it was a group of gunshots
13: from outside in there. Gunshots, then we jumped lead down on the ground near the pool. Then that's when I last saw what's happening. Then I heard gunshots from there since, I think for almost 30 minutes, gunshots were here.
11: 17 people were killed, 13 men and 4 women. 15 others sustained gunshot wounds and were rushed to medical facilities. Police say the attackers were armed with AK-47 rifles and pistols. They allegedly searched some patrons and took their cell phones before fleeing. Two vehicles were also set alight. Acting Deputy Police Commissioner Major General Fred Kekana says they have few leads.
14: The teams from National Forensic Experts, they are here. They managed to retrieve valuable evidence. They are working hand in hand with our provincial and district local crime scene management team to ensure that we gather as much evidence as possible to close all the gaps.
11: Gigana has also indicated that investigators are looking into a possible connection between Saturday night's attack and a shooting in the same area about a month ago. One of those killed in Saturday's attack was allegedly a person police were looking for in connection with that earlier incident.
14: One thing for sure is that what we note in terms of the incidents, because last month at the same tavern, we lost one life and one person was injured. It's linked from our view for now to a retaliation of another group, because one of the deceased here, it's one of those who we were looking for and apparently linked to the previous incident. And now his part is one of the victims now.
11: Gauteng Police Commissioner Lieutenant General Tomim Tombeni says they are doing due diligence to identify the victim's nationality who died at the scene.
0: And that report by Nonhlanhla in Shingila. Let's bring you this story now. Women in Springs in Ekurhuleni say that they fear for their lives following the discovery of an 11th body of a woman this weekend. Now, the unidentified body was found next to a railway line. And on Saturday, the body of Ntombifuthi Nkumalo was discovered at Mooifontein Cemetery in Tembisa. With the latest, here's Horisani Sithole.
15: The two recent discoveries have sent shockwaves and fear among women as a result of these gender-based violence-related matters. This is the 11th body to be found in Ekurhuleni in less than 2 months. Springs resident Kebile Njangase says she fears for her life.
16: I'm worried because nomsebenzi wami engusebenzayo ngumuntu osebenza till late. 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
15: On Saturday, police in Bulawayo outside Tzaneen in Limpopo arrested the man believed to be responsible for the cold-blooded murder of Ntombifuthi Nxumalo. Her body was discovered at Mooifontein Cemetery in Tembisa. Police believe she could have been stoned to death. She is one of the many women who have lost their lives to gender-based violence in Gauteng in the past 2 months. Nxumalo's friend Mamsi Ntuli is calling for a life sentence.
17: Ntombifuthi's death is a very painful one. When I heard yesterday that a body of a female was found at the graveyard, I did not want to go, but I am at ease now that the suspect has been caught, if he should be given a life sentence.
15: In the Springs case, where a woman was found dead near a railway line on Sunday, Gauteng Police Commissioner Thomem Thombeni says preliminary investigations indicate that the woman in her 20s was recently murdered. She was found half naked.
1: This body is not in a decomposed state. It is not in a decomposed state. There is no sense of smell when you come closer to the body. I can confirm that the body was found not wholly closed. I will say the top is just pushed up.
0: And that report by Horisani Sithole, just gone 5:16. You're listening to Newsbreak on Lotus FM on Monday morning, the 28th of September, 2026. I am Matthew Viren. Thank you for joining us. Yeah, just recapping some of the stories, some horrid stories coming out of South Africa this morning. Just started off the program in KZN. 11 people were killed in a head-on collision involving a minibus taxi and a heavy motor vehicle. That was on the N2. Then we went to the Western Cape, as SAP say that a business rivalry between two Shisanyama stores could have been responsible for the killing of 10 people shot and killed, with 11 and others wounded in Cape Town. We also went to Gauteng for the latest there, as a manhunt is on for 8 gunmen responsible for the deaths of 17 people at a tavern on Gauteng's West Rand. And then the story that we just brought you a few moments ago, women in Springs in Ekurhuleni say that they fear for their lives after the discovery of 2 bodies, taking the death toll of women in Ekurhuleni to 11 as of this morning. Now, just before we head to our sports report, let's head to this story now, and also staying a bit on topic, talking about gender-based violence. Various organizations in the Free State are strengthening the call against GBV and femicides. Now, organizations have joined forces to bring together more than 200 men, including bikers, to stand against gender-based violence and femicide. The initiative calls on men to take responsibility and stand together against GBVF in their communities, even when perpetrators are their own friends or family members. This report by Ishmael Modiba.
18: Women from all walks of life in the Free State are standing together against gender-based violence and femicide, which they say it is tearing the fabric of society. Various organizations have lamented the continued killing of women following the recent reports of discovery of bodies. Former Free State Premier Sisi Ntombela, through her Sifora Ntombela Foundation, says women deserve to live in peace and feel safe. Ntombela has appealed to men and boys to help end brutal killings, saying communities can no longer accept violence against women. Ntombela says she will continue to engage various districts in the province to highlight the scourge of gender-based violence affecting communities.
19: We want peace. That's why Rekhetile White, to say to the whole world, please, all that we want as women is peace. You are aware that we are on war. We are at war. We are at war with our own children. Our own children are raping us. Our own children are killing us. I'm sure you're quite aware that our own husband, the boyfriends of our girls, they are killing us. And not just killing us, but brutally killing us. And we are also at war with women, because as women also, we are killing ourselves, we are fighting amongst ourselves. Other women, you know, they are also killing other women. I think all that we are asking for is peace.
18: Meanwhile, a recent survivor of car hijacking who took part in the candlelight ceremony in Bloemfontein says she is still frightened to speak publicly about her attack. Princess Masekwani, who still bears visible scars on her face, says it is through God that her life was spared.
0: And that report by Ishmael Modiba.
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0: Let's move on to all the latest sporting news now, and starting off with football in the UEFA Nations League. Erling Haaland scored his 65th international goal for Norway, but it wasn't enough as Portugal made it 2 wins from 2 in this season's competition. Now, after João Felix put the visitors ahead with his second goal in as many games, Haaland then tapped in from close range early in the second half for the equaliser. Now, that goal was his 22nd in the Nations League, extending his remarkable record as the competition's highest scorer. However, Portugal were then level just 3 minutes later after a dreadful mistake by Oya Nyland. The Norway keeper hit the ball straight at Gonzalo Ramos, who executed a fine chip to then make it 2-1. Now, he fired another effort wide after Rafael Neao's deflected shot hit the crossbar before the VAR ruled out Ramos' strike for offside after another error by the same player, Nyland. Now, Cristiano Ronaldo, meanwhile, will have to wait to continue his pursuit of 1,000 career goals after he was left on the bench as an unused sub. The 41-year-old needs 21 goals, remember, to reach that landmark. So Portugal winning this one against Norway 2-1. Meanwhile, Jurgen Klopp's wait for a first win as Germany boss continued as his side were upset at home by Greece in the Nations League. Now, the former Liverpool manager was taking charge of just his second match as head coach after a 1-1 draw with the Netherlands on Thursday. Germany were beaten in Augsburg by Dimitrios Kobelis' 74th minute goal after the midfielder's shot from the edge of the box deflected in off Joshua Kimmich. Some other results now from the Nations League games yesterday. Gibraltar and Andorra played out a 0-0 draw. Lithuania and Azerbaijan were 1-1. That was the tie, and that's how it ended as well. We also saw a victory for the Netherlands, picking up a 2-1 win over Serbia. So Xavi Hernandez getting his first win there as Netherlands boss. Austria were 3-1 victors over Kosovo. Meanwhile, the Republic of Ireland were quite clinical in their victory over Israel, picking up a 3-0 win there. Also, Denmark were in action against Wales, the Danes winning that one 2-0. Let's stay with action from the Nations League now, and Bruno Fernandes, Cody Gakpo and Patrick Dorgu have all joined the international break's high-profile injury list after suffering issues that have curtailed their involvement in the upcoming matches. Now, after playing in Portugal's win over Wales on Thursday, the Manchester United captain Bruno Fernandes was not in the squad for yesterday's game against Norway. And meanwhile, Fernandes' United teammate Dorgu and the Liverpool striker Gakpo suffered injuries during the games for their respective countries on Sunday. Gakpo had to go off just 17 minutes into the Netherlands 2-1 win against Serbia, grimacing and holding the lower part of his right leg. Dorgu, meanwhile, lasted just half an hour before he limped off, and that was in Denmark's win over Wales. The action continues in the Nations League tonight with a host of games in groups 1, 2, 4 as well. In group 4, we'll see Sweden take on Poland. There's also some notable games like Turkey taking on Italy, but undoubtedly the game of the evening will be Belgium versus France. Moving on now and bringing you some tennis news. Alexander Zverev beat Lerner Tien on the final day of the Laver Cup to lead Team Europe to a sixth title. Now, the US Open champion Zverev recovered from a disappointing defeat by Team World's Alex de Minaur on day two and then eased to victory over Tien at the London O2 Arena. Now, after Carlos Alcaraz's heroics kept Europe in contention after that loss on day two, Flavio Cobolli and Jakub Mensik beat de Minaur and Taylor Fritz in the doubles to extend their lead, and that was before Zverev's triumph. Now, both wins took Europe's tally to the required 13 needed to win, which meant that Alcaraz was not required to play again. And finally, on Newsbreak Sport, we have some golf news. The United States completed a thrilling comeback on the final day to beat the internationals and win an 11th successive President's Cup. Now, the host team, containing 8 of the world's top-ranked players, or the world's 11 top-ranked players, trailed by 3 points going into Sunday and were looking to avoid just a second defeat since the biennial competition started some 32 years ago. They dominated the singles, winning 9 of the 12 matches to seal a 17-13 win in Medina, the scene of Team Europe's famous Ryder Cup win back in 2012. Now, Jakob Bridgman secured the decisive points by holing a 4-foot par at the 18th to seal a one-up win over Australia's Min Woo Lee. There were also wins for Cameron Young, Justin Thomas, Scotty Scheffler, Chris Gotterup, Colin Morikawa, Patrick Cantley, Xander Schauffele, and Jackson Koivun. That is it for Newsbreak Sport this morning. Keep it locked on. We have more sporting news coming up shortly. So yeah, more sport-related news to bring us up to 5:30. Sport is being used as a catalyst to boost domestic tourism while also shining a light on important social issues. Joburg Tourism was using this weekend's Pink Day ODI between the Proteas and Australia to showcase Johannesburg's mix of sport, entertainment, culture and local enterprise, all while raising awareness around breast cancer. Now, as Tourism Month draws to a close, Joburg Tourism says that events like this can help attract more visitors, support local businesses, and also keep the city on the tourism map. Here's Calvin Mabasa with more.
20: A sea of pink has swept across the stands at the DP World Wanderers Stadium as cricket fans turn out for the annual Pink Day ODI. But beyond the spectacle on the field, sport is being used as a gateway to showcase Johannesburg as a tourism destination. Joburg Tourism says major sporting event can draw visitors to the city while exposing them to its wider tourism offering, with the partnership with Lions Cricket also creating opportunities for local businesses to benefit from the crowd. Joburg Tourism Executive Head of Destination Marketing and Events, Belu Mabandla.
21: Gives us brand visibility amongst the capture audience of cricket lovers across the globe. It also gives us a platform where we can support or onboard small and medium enterprises as vendors for them to be able to receive support from the fans.
20: Mabandla says cricket also provides Johannesburg with international exposure, reaching audiences beyond South Africa. She says the ultimate goal is to increase visitor numbers, with domestic travelers making up a significant share of those coming to the city.
21: If you look at the 5 million visitors that have visited Johannesburg in the past year, almost 60% of those are actually domestic travelers. So we do want people coming from Cape Town, Bloemfontein, Rustenburg, Durban, etc., etc., visiting Johannesburg. But that also means that we would love to attract visitors from the rest of Africa as well as the world. They spend more when they come to South Africa, more than your domestic travelers, which is very good for us because those are your value-driven visitors that are bringing more contribution to the economy.
20: For supporters, the appeal goes beyond the national team. They say domestic crickets give tourists an opportunity to experience South African sport at more accessible level while immersing themselves in the atmosphere that surrounds local matches.
0: And that report by Calvin Mabasa. 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Let's find out what we can expect in our second half. We'll hear from the president, Cyril Ramaphosa, who has insisted that the ANC's election campaign is gaining momentum. This after a recent visit to Soweto.
1: During the door-to-door and the walkabout, we got a good sense of what the concerns are. Street lighting is a major issue. They raise that almost in every house because they say that it increases the level of unsafety, especially for women.
0: We'll also hear from the Currie's Fountain Heritage Foundation, who have launched a community push in order to preserve the historic stadium's legacy.
2: It's a celebration. It's a coming together of the community to celebrate the event. And, you know, all those who were part of Currie's Fountain, that's what it is about, and creating that joy.
0: And we also discuss rising inflation and stagnant salaries, which are forcing employees to confront severe workplace.

0: Pietermaritzburg, you can expect the morning fog as usual, followed by cloudy skies today with a few showers and thundershowers, 11, a high of 16. On to Pretoria, partly cloudy conditions with afternoon showers and thundershowers, 17, a high of 29. Johannesburg, partly cloudy and some afternoon showers and thundershowers there as well, 13, a high of 28. Let's move now to Cape Town, which is fine and sunny today with some wind expected, southeasterly winds, 13, a high of 24. On to Port Elizabeth or Klibecha, it's cloudy with occasional light rain there today, becoming breezy later on, 13, a high of 20 degrees. And finally to Kugompo City or East London, it's cloudy and breezy there as well with moderate to fresh southwesterly winds, 13, a high of 18 degrees. This is Newsbreak. I'm Matthew Viren. It is Monday morning, the 28th of September.
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0: The ANC president, Cyril Ramaphosa, says despite the many challenges and concerns raised by different communities, his party's election campaign messaging is gaining traction. Now, he was speaking to the SABC after a door-to-door campaign and stakeholders engagement in Soweto this weekend. Now, this is the third time that the ANC leader is leading his organization's campaign in some parts of Johannesburg, including Soweto and Orange Farm, and this in less than a month. And Thebo Mokobo was there and sent us this report.
2: Johannesburg continues to be a fierce battleground in the 2026 local government elections, and the ANC is not leaving anything to chance. Its president Cyril Ramaphosa returned to some parts of the city on Sunday to drum up support for his party come the 4th of November. In Soweto, residents complained about the non-functioning street lights, unemployment and crime, as these residents explain.
3: I will just ask that president must fix the potholes, street lights are not working.
4: The area is kind of street lights.
5: Street lights.
4: Mostly winter time. Abantu bahamba ekseni. Imagine ngihlala kule area kumele ngiyogibela isitimela eshawela station. Dangerous cross we are living in ama lights.
2: But after listening to their concerns, a number of them were willing to give his party another chance. The ANC president says despite all their challenges, some residents are buying into his party's election message.
6: During the door-to-door and the walkabout, we got a good sense of what the concerns are. Street lighting is a major issue. They raise that almost in every house because they say that it increases the level of unsafety, especially for women. They also spoke about the condition of their roads, but the major issue, of course, that is raised is unemployment of young people. But all in all, our campaign is in full drive, it's peaking, and soon, as I said yesterday, it will go into overdrive. I'm a happy president. I get a sense that our campaign is beginning to gather momentum.
2: The Gauteng provincial government has pledged 80 million rand to fix all the non-functioning street lights in Soweto within the next few weeks, as Premier Panyaza Lesufi explains.
7: Last week we convened an emergency meeting with the Minister of Electricity. We brought Eskom, we brought City Power, we brought all the councillors in Soweto. The problem that we face is vandalism and people who attack our system. Obviously because of the challenges that they raise amongst themselves. So we met, so we've taken audit now of all the street lights. We've asked councillors now again to submit street lights that are not functional. We've allocated 80 million to deal with this challenge. So we're just waiting for councillors. There are some questionnaires we want them to fill. As soon as that is done, we really believe that we may see this problem being removed.
2: President Cyril Ramaphosa has also decried the rising levels of criminality in the country following the killing of 17 people at a tavern in Carltonville, west of Johannesburg on Saturday. This followed the killing of 11 people at KwaMakhutha in KwaZulu-Natal, with another 10 in the Western Cape last week. The president has implored all law enforcement agencies to work around the clock to bring down criminality.
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0: That report you just heard from Ntebo Mokobo in Johannesburg. Let's hear now from Rob Byrne with the traffic.
8: Morning. We start with good news on the N3, all clear between Joburg and Durban, or Durban and Joburg. Let's put it that way because I think there will be a little

bit of extra traffic returning after the weekend today. One area to keep in mind is just north of Moy River Plaza up through towards Hidcote and Escort. There are some roadworks here. And when you get these big volume days like we had yesterday, you really do get some quite heavy delays as you get into a single lane. So just watch for that. There might just be enough extra traffic around this morning or across the course of today just to slow you down after the Moy River area. Breakdown on the N3 north, just going up to Town Hill at Pietermaritzburg to watch out for. Also in Durban, a breakdown on the N2 northbound just after Inanda Road up towards Queen Nandi. So a couple of obstructions to keep your eyes open for. Gauteng looking okay this morning. No major issues, although there is a breakdown on the N1 north before Allendale. We'll keep an eye on that one for you. No sort of overrunning overnight roadworks around the province either. The N3 around Limbro Park, Bedford View, all looking okay. Clear of that. And the N1 south through Montana also looking good as well. Always worth knowing what's going on there. That could be a high volume day today as well, the run back from Polokwane into Pretoria, so just take things easy on that run, please. Cape Town looking all right today. The N1 inbound from Bellville, N2 inbound from the airport or even coming through from Khayelitsha, all clear. With your traffic update for SABC News, I'm Rob Byrne.

0: More politically related stories now. The South African Communist Party, or SACP, has taken its local government election campaign to Knysna in the Garden Route, and this is in the Western Cape, of course. The SACP is contesting the elections independently for the first time since the year 1994. Now, it outlined its manifesto and priorities ahead of the November polls to its supporters and conducted door-to-door campaigns in Concordia, there encouraging the community to vote. Here's Segri Chetty with the details.
1: This hotly contested municipality was left without a mayor this week. The ANC mayor jumped ship to the SACP and will contest his ward and the mayoral position for them. Knysna currently functions under a structured Section 154 intergovernmental support plan. It was implemented by national government to address ongoing infrastructure, water, sanitation and governance challenges. The SACP's General Secretary, Solly Mapela, says they have a plan to fix Knysna.
2: Our approach is not to follow the old style of working, heavy tenderized system that delays to intervene in problems that are facing communities, but rather to have to create capacity for local municipalities to intervene in problems of services that affect the people, whether it's water and sanitation, roads and everything. As you can see, this area where we are is quite difficult. This is an informal settlement part and doesn't receive appropriate services.
1: Knysna's former ANC mayor, Thando Matika, says he hopes to bring better services to the people of the Garden Route town now that he's with the SACP. Matika says he values the SACP's commitment to strengthening public services.
3: There's a lot of difference that I think we'll be doing and I'll be making during my term if I'm elected to be a councillor of the SACP. During my term, I found some difficult challenges, but I believe that during the SACP, it will allow me more time to change some of the issues that needs to be changed.
1: These residents say they're willing to welcome any alternative to their current council leadership who can bring about changes to their town and their lives.
4: Our kids are unemployed. When they go to submit their CVs, they are rejected. People pick their favorites. My child had been unemployed for years now.
5: I would really hope that they try their best to reduce the crime rates in this community, because we do have a lot of crime rate, that the crime rate is very high, and I would hope that they create more jobs for people, because a lot of people here are very unemployed, which, if we're being honest, is very high. So I would really hope that they fix our roads, they offer more people job opportunities.
1: The SACP says it also wants to give working class communities a greater role in municipal decision making. I'm Segri Chetty, Knysna in the Western Cape.
0: Stay tuned. Hussein Ibrahim is on the way with the market review. But first, the real work starts now. That is the sentiment of Praneel Singh, a key member of the Currys Fountain Heritage Preservation Foundation. Now, yesterday, the foundation hosted a special celebration here in Durban following the iconic grounds being officially declared a provincial heritage site in September. Singh says that now the work of the community is to keep the strong legacy and values of Currys Fountain alive and keep working together to make it great again.
6: It is one of the best news that had to come through for all of us. You know, being Currys, being a heritage now declared, and it's the happiness that's created within the community at large.
7: Oh, I understand that Currys Fountain holds a lot of remembrance, a lot of value in the community, isn't it?
6: Yes, it's a celebration. It's a coming together of the community to celebrate the event, and you know, all those who were part of Currys Fountain, that's what it is about, and creating that joy. It is not the major big event that we will have for unveiling of a plaque and stuff like that, and dignitaries and what have you. This is all about us being together. It's one of those highlights of us talking about the history of Currys.
7: Now that the Currys Fountain has been declared a heritage site, what work will be done now to uphold this site and introduce the next generation to this history and keep it going for their legacy?
6: Well, now the real work really starts, where being it us, the community, business, government, the various spheres of government all coming through to ensure Curry's be brought back to what it was, to create an atmosphere of the past, and then to have a museum to take it forward. And it's upon the younger generation to ensure this legacy never dies.
7: You said something quite interesting there. You said that you want to take it forward and bring it back to its former glory, because it's more than a stadium, isn't it?
6: Oh, of course it is more than a stadium. It was there for community activities, for political activities and entertainment. Well, today being at Curry's, people see it. Part of the grass embankments have been demolished and a car park has been put up there. That's hard sore, but it's now hard work that we need to do, all of us collectively, and ensure it's brought back to that glory.
0: And that was Mr. Praneel Singh, a member of the Curry's Fountain Heritage Preservation Foundation, talking there to Newsbreak's Chanel Daniel.
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0: Time now for the market review. Here's Hussein Ibrahim.
9: Good morning. The rand is at 16.34 to the US dollar, 21.61 pound sterling, 18.61 to the euro, 11.47 to the Australian dollar, and at 9.26 to the New Zealand dollar. In India, 1 rand at 5 rupees 86. In Sri Lanka, at 20 rupees 18. In Pakistan, at 16 rupees 92. And in Mauritius, at 2 rupees 89. The Saudi Arabian rial changing hands, 4.35. The cryptocurrency Bitcoin is at $83,463, or 1,363,785 rand. And to the commodities, gold is at $4,200, platinum at $1,734 per ounce, the price of Brent crude oil at $106.32 a barrel.
0: Thank you, Hussein Ibrahim. Just gone 5:44 now. It's Newsbreak on Lotus FM. Thank you for joining us on this Monday morning, a brand new week, the 28th of September, 2026. I am Matthew Viren. Still lots to come on the program this morning. Let's head to our next one now. The global gaze is shifting to South Africa as the gateway to the halal economy in Africa. Now, this has the Malaysia International Halal Showcase just concluded in Kuala Lumpur, having exceeded its sales generation targets. Now, the Malaysian External Trade Development Corporation confirmed that they had reached 5.5 billion Malaysian ringgit, which amounts to over 1.3 billion US dollars in sales generation, this of halal products that was exhibited at the showcase. Now, Newsbreak's Taresh Hariprasad spoke to Mala Dorasamy, the former marketing executive for the Durban ICC, now the chief exec of the Malaysia International Trade and Exhibition Centre, who explains the potential that South Africa has to become a global powerhouse in the halal economy.
10: South Africa has a huge potential in what it does in terms of the supply chain that's being offered. But South Africa is your gateway because it opens up the market into the rest of Africa. South Africa is quite advanced in terms of the halal economy, in terms of what they are doing. And I think in the same way, Malaysia leads the way into Southeast Asia and the rest of the ASEAN market. So I think the collaboration and the platform that MIHAUS offers is where South Africa needs to look at this. By being able to get the trade market into Malaysia, it really opens up the market for South Africa and the rest of Africa.
11: A very big conversation being had here on the sidelines of MIHAUS and even JIHAUS now is that the halal economy is not just for Muslims or the Islamic community. It has a far bigger global and universal reach. Help us understand that concept.
10: I think there's been this understanding that it's just got to do with food and halal, but I think it's all about best practices, about licensing, about efficiency levels. And I think there needs to be a broader understanding of what the halal economy, the halal practices are all about. And I think that's where, you know, having the knowledge economy broadened by looking at the best practices, I think everyone has a better understanding by being able to collaborate with each other. If you look at fashion, you look at finance, You're looking at, you know, the insurance market. Those are areas that you can. But I think if you look at the business matching that took place, you would have seen that there's so much more opportunity, and there's a lot of people coming in from Africa because they understand the potential. The same way you would look at the ASEAN market coming in, because everyone understands that this is quite a broad market to look at, and they understand the opportunities involved and the economic impact in terms of the halal market.
0: And that was Mala Dorasamy, the chief executive of the Malaysia International Trade and Exhibition Centre, talking to Newsbreak's Tharesh Hariprasad in Malaysia. We do have one more story to come on the program this morning. It is our wellness wake-up feature. Before that, let's head to our social media pages for some audience interaction. Please be advised that the views and opinions expressed on Newsbreak do not represent those of the SABC or Lotus FM. A very good morning, first of all, to Eric the Trucker, Seelan, and Ricky the Night Owl. Sent us their messages quite early this morning. We also have Suren Bikramlal listening in, and Ramba Mudli, who says that she was looking forward to Newsbreak this morning. Bob is listening in from Empangeni. We also got Vijaya Naidu, who says, good morning, Matt, Hussein Bhai, and team. Work stress, financial issues, and the rising costs of light and water. These are the problems that we have every day in South Africa. Otherwise, thank you for the updates. Let's head to Pran Mahabir now, who says, good morning to the team. Thanks for the updates and have a blessed day. Pran is in Tugela. We got Tonti now in Richards Bay, and Tonti sent us a voice note.
12: Good morning to Matt and the team. Max and Hedger, get onto the podium as Red Bull come second and third while Mercedes win. South Africans clinch the T20 series, and also India win convincingly over West Indies. King Cody hits his ton. Tonti, Richards Bay.
0: Yeah, this is why I don't bring you any of the sporting action from Saturday, because I know Tonti in Richards Bay is going to sort you out on that one. Let's go to another voice note now. Here's Ranjini Reddy.
13: Morning, Matthew and the Newsbreak team. Thank you for the daily updates. New week blessings to you, Matthew. It's so sad to hear about this murders of young women, and also every day bodies are found. It's so suspicious who's the killer. I think they should work around the clock to find the perpetrators, put them to books, and punish them severely for killing innocent lives. God bless. Ranjini Reddy.
0: Thank you, Ranjini. We also have Segri listening in, Segri Vadivelu in North Dean. We got Sandra Kuppen sending her well wishes to us this morning. Susan Mudley as well in Pietermaritzburg says happy Monday and a blessed week ahead. A message coming through from Amzinto now in Riverside Park. It's Mala Motilal, who says it is sad how shootings and killing of people these days is so easy. People are not afraid of taking the law into their own hands. These people need to be found, and they must face the full might of the law. I think, as we always hear on Newsbreak, bring back the death penalty. That one from Mala Motilal. We got a message from Mr. Ryder Deva, who says, very simply, good morning, Mr. V. So good morning, Mr. D, to you. We got Nathan with a message who says, good morning, Matt and the team. Lots of political parties are on the ground looking for votes, but when we really need them, nobody can be found. So the question is, who do we trust? Now, we have Vitesh Motilal, who is tuned in and listening in. He is in Reservoir Hills. A very good morning also to Patsy Govender, who says the weekend seemed to have finished so fast, but I'm thankful to be in the company of Matt and Hussein. Always wait for your show, but I'm quite shocked hearing some of the news that you're bringing us this morning. Thank you, Patsy, for that one. Let's go to Mike Banda in Cape Town, who says, I was watching the Portugal game yesterday, Matt, and it was quite exciting, more especially seeing João Felix, who has improved a lot. So remember, in life, never say never. Yeah, I think João Felix's move to Saudi Arabia really did a lot to bring up his confidence. We got a message from Heidi, who says, happy Monday and blessed week ahead in your company. Have a super awesome and blessed day. We got a message from Shama Bechu, who is in Port Shepston, and A.N. Govender as well, who says, all is not well in our beautiful country. Mass killings and horrific accidents grab the headlines. After these incidents, politicians will make pronouncements condemning them and swearing that action will be taken to prevent the occurrence of such incidents, but then all is forgotten. When such incidents then resurface, the politicians once again make the same pronouncements. I think government need to wake up and smell the coffee. A very good morning to Logani as well, who is joining us this morning, who says thanks for the excellent news coverage and good morning. Let's go to a voice note now. This one is from Nirmala Devi Mudli.
14: Good morning, Matthew and Hussein, the AM Newsbreak team too. Looking forward to a great week's news coverage. What an honor, and we salute President Maya Singh for spearheading this beautiful project with the Curry's Fountain Heritage Preservation Foundation. A successful advocacy, yes, and officially declaring Curry's Fountain Stadium in Durban a provincial heritage site. We all had a moment on that ground. Wonderful gesture. Nirmala Devi Mudli in Albertville.
0: Yeah, absolutely. I had a lot of memories as a child as well in the Curry's Fountain ground. So thank you for that message. Let's go to Keshni now, who says next time or next year this time, people that the president addressed during the weekend will be complaining about the very same things. The ANC makes promises, but unfortunately, they can't seem to keep them. We got Gonam joining us from Shaka's Kraal, who says, welcome back to my favorite show of the morning. Have a blessed week. Thank you, Gonam. We got Rani in Stanger, meanwhile, who says the City of Gold no doubt has many tourist attractions. Singers like to perform concerts in Gauteng. Sports fans also like to enjoy matches played at their stadiums. More improvements will no doubt attract more tourists and also boost revenue. I must add that KZN, with its breathtaking coastline and wildlife as well as other attractions, also makes a perfect tourist destination. No doubt at all. Thank you, Rani, for that one. We also have Priscilla joining us, who says it is a good start to the day listening in to Newsbreak as always. Thank you for that. We've got Poppy Pele, who says, Vanika, Matt and the team. Every party is promising everything, but when the time comes, there are these promises that mean nothing. They forget what they promised. We got Venkatas Govender, who is also tuned into the program. A very good morning to Hussein, not Hussein Ibrahim. This is just Hussein. And we have Annette Premlal, who's also joining us, and she sends us this voice note.
15: Good morning to you, Matthew. Salam, Hussein. Happy Monday. Crime has no place in our society. Femicide is now a national crisis. Stop normalizing it. The law must protect our people. No bail, enforce the law, and deliver justice. Have an awesome day, Matthew, and do stay safe. Annette Premlal.
0: Thank you, Annette. A couple of more voice notes coming through this morning before we head to our final story. Let's go to Yugi Naidu.
16: All of you all. It's Yugi Naidu from Johannesburg. Also listening to you all as well. Not too happy what's happening in the universe, in the whole Africa. With all this killing and kidnapping and raping, it's all need to come to the stop.
0: Thank you, Mr. Naidu, and we'll end off the messages with Savvy in Polokwane.
17: A very good morning to you, Matthew. Happy Monday to you and to all those who are listening. But it's not a happy Monday. It's sad because Friday, Saturday, Sunday, so much of accidents, deaths. And I don't know what the people will be getting by killing the people. If somebody killed their family, how would they feel? It's very sad. This is Savvy Naidu from Polokwane. I'm terribly sorry for everything what's happening in this world. This world must wake up. The people must get wake up.
18: The Wellness Wake Up on Newsbreak.
0: Yeah, thank you for everybody that sent us their thoughts and opinions on our WhatsApp line this morning. Let's close off the program with the Wellness Wake Up. It is being said, or has been said, that money makes the world go round, but sometimes money stress does compound. Now, this is one of the reasons that employees are having a difficult time keeping up with rising inflation, this while living off stagnant salaries. So in this week's feature, Alex Crook, the founder and chief exec of the fintech company Wealthbit, says financial woes follow people to work, but there is a way to manage what you have with the future in mind as well.
19: It's really about financial behavior, and it's about what you grew up with, how you interact with money, and then how you manage your money, know how much you spend, know how much you earn, and make sure those two don't sort of cross the wrong side of the balance equation.
7: When we talk about this financial stress, it does come at a time, and I know we say this all the time because it's happening all the time, right? All of these inflation hikes we're going to see, expecting a petrol hike again, very stressful times. And I've said this before, actually, we can't really separate the financial stress of our personal lives from our professional lives. It's very difficult because these things tend to follow people to work. I wonder your thoughts on that.
19: They do follow people to work. I mean, you can just imagine a person, a senior executive, they're earning a good salary and they've got a big bond, they're borrowing money on their car, they maybe got some credit card debt, and then all of a sudden the Reserve Bank hikes interest rates as they did last week. And all of a sudden, when they were marginal, they were just making it. All of a sudden, they're not making it. And then it becomes a sort of a negative feedback cycle where they start swiping the credit cards just to make ends meet. And when they start doing that, and then they start leading their people, their mind is on their finances. It's not on leading their people. It's very difficult to lead people when you know you're sinking financially behind the scenes. So you're absolutely right. People don't leave their financial worries at home. And I think employers almost, they are taking other things into their own hands and trying to make things better, such as mental wealth, where a lot of good work has been done. But I think it's time for employers to start taking the financial part and making that better for their employees.
7: According to your financial stress report, over 80% of people said financial worries affected their energy, focus and motivation at work. Can you elaborate on those findings?
19: Yeah, it actually goes a bit deeper than that even, where we asked additional questions such as how many people are looking for another job? How many people have actually taken on a side hustle while they're working in their current position? And that number, the combination of those two numbers, adds up to more than 50%. If half of your workforce is already looking to leave or is working in another place as well, it's affecting your productivity in your company. It's a lot of people, and it's not junior people. These are senior people that have taken up these other gigs because they are the most employable often.
0: Yeah, that was Alex Crook, and he is the founder and chief executive officer of the fintech company WealthBit, talking there to Newsbreak's Chanel Daniel. And with that, we will leave it for the program. Thank you so much to our entire team who helped put the program together, including the likes of our executive producer Salma Patel, our senior producer Thareesh Hariprasad, and Chanel Daniel. Not forgetting Hussein Ibrahim in studio. Up next is the Breakfast Express. Before that, though, we have the News Bulletin at 6 with Navita. I'm Matthew Viren. Stay safe and have a great day.
20: 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Independent and impartial.
21: 6 o'clock, good morning. President Cyril Ramaphosa says law enforcement agencies have been instructed to work around the clock to bring down high levels of crime. He was reacting to weekend mass fatal shootings in the country. 11 people were killed in KwaZulu-Natal last week. In the Western Cape, 10 people were shot dead and 11 others wounded in Luandle, Cape Town, in the early hours of yesterday morning, while 17 people were shot dead in Carltonville, west of Johannesburg, on Saturday night. Ramaphosa says police have been instructed to end criminality and lawlessness with immediate effect.
22: Violence and criminality continues to spread in our country. The 17 people who were killed were at a tavern, and some 8 people just arrived and started shooting at them. And in KZN, similar action took place where 11 people were killed, and also in the Western Cape. This is the level of criminality that we must bring down. And our security forces are now going to continue pulling out all stops. It cannot go on like this. And the clear instruction to our security forces is that we must bring the levels of criminality and violence down.
21: Meanwhile, Gauteng Police Commissioner Tommy Ntombeni says preliminary investigations indicate that the woman who was found dead near a railway line in Springs, Ekurhuleni, yesterday was recently murdered. Ntombeni addressed members of the media at the crime scene. Now, this is the 11th body found in Ekurhuleni in the past 2 months. Mtombeni estimates that the deceased was in her early 20s.
22: This body is not in a decomposed state. I can confirm that the body was found not wholly clothed.
21: Political parties have traded blows over service delivery and governance during the eThekwini election mayoral debate in Durban. The debate formed part of campaigning ahead of the November 4th local government elections. The ANC's Thabani Nyawose told residents that the party is delivering through ongoing infrastructure projects already underway across the municipality.
2: We are already building the Upper Umkhomazi Dam, which will supply water in the southern areas of our municipality. We have installed 98 boreholes in rural areas where there's no water.
21: Meanwhile, the DA's Hanif Hussein has blamed the ANC-led government for decades of poor service delivery, while the EFF's Lengiwe Mkalipi has said the party will insource 5,000 security officers if elected to govern the municipality.
3: For more than 30 years, they waited for delivery. And if we want to be honest about it, the truth of the matter is that people have suffered for 30 years under an ANC failed government. That's a fact.
4: No, EFF does not give promises. EFF commits to the people of eThekwini. For instance, the insourcing of security guards, it has been started. It has been initiated by the EFF.
21: Wrapping up now, Canadian Foreign Affairs Minister Anita Anand says the country is seeking greater autonomy as great powers were walking away from global economic cooperation. Speaking at the United Nations General Assembly, Anand says that Canada could no longer be reliant on any one partner. She gave a speech as world leaders gathered in New York to address the 193-member UN General Assembly.
23: Great powers are walking away from global economic cooperation, dismantling economic integration. Great powers want the rest of us to accept what we are offered. And too often, state sovereignty, the cornerstone of the UN Charter, has been treated with disdain. We are facing serious challenges in the global order. But at their core, Canadians and billions of others around the world want to live peaceful, prosperous, and predictable lives.
21: Recapping a top story at 6, President Cyril Ramaphosa says law enforcement agencies have been instructed to work around the clock to bring down high levels of crime. He was reacting to weekend mass fatal shootings in the country. I'm Navita Gajraj. It's almost 5 minutes after 6. I'll be back at 6:30 with news headlines.
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24: O'Neill, you know how to pick them songs. What an amazing.

The letters I wrote to you when I remembered you turned into scenarios of a thousand colors. When the morning comes, they bloomed into flowers. And when the night arrived, they turned into stars.

0: What an amazing voice it would be. Her birthday today, she'd be celebrating. She's with us no more, certainly in spirit and in music. Kate Lagarde, the original one from Lata Mangeshkar. Namaste, vanakkam, salam, namaskaram, and good morning. Welcome to a magnificent Monday. It is a bit of a cloudy start for Durbs. It is the 28th of September, 2026. And yes, your alarm clock may have worn the first round, but this day certainly still is yours to conquer, no doubt. Well, new week, fresh energy, bigger possibilities, and whatever last week threw at you, leave it in the rear view mirror, because this morning we're moving forward. Welcome aboard the multi-award winning breakfast show on Lotus with O'Neill and the team, bringing you the music, motivation, madness, and to get your Monday moving as well, because right here, you know, we love it in the morning. Coming up, we'll look at what your weather spells out for today. We'll also get to some sporting headlines. What a big weekend it was, whether you are following the F1, the rugby, the cricket, lots happening as well to chat about today around the ruling around Man City. We'll get to that in a bit. Right now, let's hop along to Rob Byrne. He's got details.
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2: Good morning. Good start this summer. There should be a fairly easy trip into work today. We are at school holidays. A lot of volume went away at the beginning of the long weekend, and not as much went away came back. So indications are that there will be lighter volumes around the big city areas today. Looking okay across Gauteng. The Mike 1 North coming in through Boysons is clean. The N3 through Van Buren for an early trip up into Galilee's, maybe heading to the airport. Clear conditions there as well. A little bit of traffic just jamming on the Mopani Highway coming into Eskia and Perth Valley if you are Pretoria bound this morning. Durban, the run from Pietermaritzburg through to Durban for your commute is okay. Breakdown on the N2 northbound just after Inanda Road. It's off on the side of the road. So between Inanda and Kumashu, it's well off the roadway there. No obstruction. And Cape Town noticeably lighter this morning. The M1 inbound from Bellville is clear. The N2 just starting to build up as you come past Langer, but nowhere near the sort of volume that you'd normally expect on that to run through for this time of morning. With your traffic updates, I'm Rob Byrne.
0: Right, thank you, Rob. He's back in about about 20 minutes. He'll talk to us again to track your traffic. Let's have a look at your weather conditions for today. Let's start here. Monday certainly has arrived, but sunshine seems to have applied for some family responsibility leave. Durban wakes up to cloudy with a chance of light rain, moving from 16 to 21. Pietermaritzburg cooler at 10 to 17 with clouds and possible rain. Definitely a morning with an extra cup of something warm that you should be looking for. Then looking at Richards Bay, reaches 20 degrees with rain and level 4 warning for disruptive rain. Please watch for flooding, poor visibility and difficult driving conditions as well. Let's move along to the south coast then, into areas like Umkumaz and Mzinto and Port Shepston. Stays grey with light rain and highs of 19. Ladysmith begins with patches of fog before isolated showers develop, ranging from 11 to 18. Degrees. Newcastle also cloudy with the possibility of showers, highs of 19. Let's step into another province, that is the Eastern Cape. Quebec are reaching a pleasant 23, but expect wind and isolated showers. East London has early morning rain, temps are getting up to 18. Cape Town is Monday's weather overachiever, partly cloudy, pleasant, and 22 degrees. Johannesburg remains cloudy with isolated showers, highs of 18, while Pretoria reaches just 19. Both Gauteng cities are under a level 2 warning for severe thunderstorms. So don't argue with the sky. When thunder roars, head indoors. That's your Monday forecast. Let's get into the world of sport.
3: Good morning. Russell victorious in Azerbaijan. Man City chairman reaffirms club's innocence. Greece upset Germany as Portugal sink Norway in Nations League. Springbok narrowly lose to Wallabies. And Bavuma and Miller inspire pink ODI triumph. Details at 6:30.
0: Yeah, good to watch a bit of cricket. The better part of yesterday. It was coming down a bit as well. Good morning, ladies.
3: Good morning. Good morning.
0: Right, yeah. Why was your weekend awesome? The biggest scandal in modern football history is officially here. We've just got to talk about this. It has so many computations and ramifications. Will it go that far? How will they see it? We're going to chat a bit more about that coming up as well. We've got some cool tunes coming up, and the next one from Anirudh and Juanita Gandhi.
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6: Get up and go with the...

6:20, you know this one all too well. It's Arabic Kutha. This is Lotus. You're listening to the Breakfast Express. Top of the morning to you. So a bit going on. I'm chasing the clock, but I got to kind of say this. There is a potential route through retrospective sporting penalties, including deductions affecting past standings. But title removals is not an automatic consequence in an adverse finding. The commission would need to determine the appropriate sanction, with the outcome subject to the appeals process. This is according to Goal.com. Now, the strongest current indication against it is BBC Sports reporting on the 26th that there's little appetite within the Premier League and its clubs to strip past titles. However, the independent panel determines the punishment. Clubs' preferences do not settle it. So, what is the assessment here? Let me just tell you what the issue here is. It's three league titles most directly relevant to 2009 to 2018. Manchester United in 2011-2012, Liverpool in 2013-2014, and then Manchester United again in 2017-2018. So, that certainly sets the cat amongst the pigeons, as it were. Well, if it is your birthday today, a very happy birthday to you from the Express team.

0: All right, let's start here. Happy 78th birthday to Cynthia Solomon from Sister Roche Govinda and the rest of the fam in Durbs.
1: And then wishing Nat Chetty a happy 83rd birthday. Love from the members of the Sutta San Marka Sangam of Richards Bay. Happy birthday to loving mom Sally Miles of Phoenix from Roy, Calvin Sarika, Cruz Isabella, Narisha and Ravesh. Wishing Reggie Naika of Trenton Spark a happy birthday from Daya and the rest of the family. Wishing brother Ravi Naika a fantastic birthday from sister Rina Reddy and the family of Tongat. Also wishing Ron Govinda from PMB a very happy birthday. Tons of love from Susan Mudley.
0: Right, yeah, so a couple of things going on today. If it is your birthday, you celebrate it with Hilary Duff. Naomi Watts, Ranbir Kapoor also celebrates his birthday today.

0: Yeah, wow, cool stuff. It's also World Rabies Day, Good Neighbor Day, Drink Beer Day. Ooh, right, yeah, and Read a Child a Book You Like Day. That's a great idea. Loads of messages coming in this morning as well from those that did meet us at our outside broadcast on Friday. Saris in Pinetown says, good morning to the breakfast team. You guys are so bubbly and cheerful. My grandson couldn't stop bragging, having met O'Neill. Lots of love. Also, Vanakkam, Namaste, Salam's breakfast team. Was lovely to meet you all at the Bangladesh market on Friday, says Maggie Chetty. She did spoil us with a lot of chocolates and a beautiful mug as well. And also Raj Govender. Thank you, Raj. You took the time out to bring me a lime tree. Now there's a lot of pressure on me for that. Also, it was lovely to meet all of you. That was Maggie, I did mention. Let's look at what is coming up. We'll recap what went down on The Secret Sound. That's up next. Stay with us.
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3: 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Today's secret sound is O'Neill having a lovely little log fire.
4: 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I'm from Benoni.
5: It's Milo Pele from Four Ways Counting. And the mystery sound for today is Hawan, mango sticks burning.
6: 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AB Karwastan.
7: 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Royal Murugan of Stanger.
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0: Yeah, you know it all too well. It is Michael Bolton on Lotus, sharing the experience with you when a man loves a woman. My name's O'Neill. A hearty good morning to you. Welcome to the start of a brand new week. Let's get to the newsroom. Now Navs is standing by with the latest headlines. Good morning.
1: Yeah, thanks. In our headlines this morning, the National Liquor Traders Council describes the recent mass shootings in Gauteng and the Western Cape as a threat to both lives and livelihoods. The Madlanga Commission of Inquiry continues today and is expected to hear evidence of taxi industry figure Opa Bafana Sindane. And President Cyril Ramaphosa says the possible reinstatement of suspended police

0: conditions from Elan South Road to Van Buren Road. That's all jammed up as you come out through the roadworks at Heldenace. Looking okay on Pretoria's N1 southbound if you're heading out towards Midram. Bottom of the Maloto Road, and this is Whakamakato, very heavy. Not unusual for a back end, if you like, of a long weekend. That Maloto Road under pressure. And Mopoli Highway down to Eskia and Patheli looking quite slow as well today. Durban traffic generally all right. If you're on the commute down from Pietermaritzburg, no major problems there. It looks okay. The N2 moving up from Monsamtoti through the airport. At this stage, you've got a good clear run through. That'll probably change with all the roadwork shortly, but at this stage, it's okay. In Cape Town, you can see it's school holidays, noticeably lighter. Bit of traffic on the N1 and N2 inbound carriageways, but nowhere near the volume that you would normally expect under school term conditions. With your traffic updates, I'm Rob Byrne.
1: What a race it was. It was different. It was on a Saturday, and I watched most of it. But Russell just holding off Verstappen to take it at Azerbaijan. And then Man City chairman reaffirms club's innocence of their Premier League charges. Innocent of 114 of 115. Seems like a bit of a stretch there. And then the Springboks defensively looked a bit fractured. I was a bit concerned about the Wallabies' strategy there. A lot of that looked like professional fouls to me. And then Bavuma, well done. And Miller inspiring a pink day triumph as the Aussies look a bit fractured as well, especially around the middle order department.
2: Yes, O'Neill, victory for the Proteas by 32 runs to clinch the ODI series on that special pink day. Themba Bavuma scored 103 and David Miller a career best of 142 as the Proteas posted a massive total, while spinners Keshav Maharaj and Bjorn Fontaine took 2 wickets each. On the rugby field, the Springboks suffered a shock defeat to the Wallabies. Despite the late comeback, costly errors proved decisive, while the Wallabies finished with just 11 players after 4 yellow cards in the final 11 minutes, with the ref also facing communication problems and calling his TMO on a mobile phone at times. NABOK coach Rassie Erasmus admitted they only had themselves to blame for that loss.
3: For us, we lost in the Springbok jersey against Australia, and I think with all the disruptions and things that there were, we've got nobody else to blame but ourselves because of the result. I know the technology failed a bit, and you know, there was lots of the clock step kept on running sometimes and didn't stop, but that didn't have an influence in how we played. We controlled how we played, and we didn't play well enough today.
2: On to football. Manchester City are facing potential punishment after being found guilty of 114 alleged breaches of the Premier League financial rules. The club has begun the appeal process, meaning any sanctions, including a possible relegation, are unlikely to be decided soon, though City chairman Khaldun Al-Mubarak has reiterated his confidence in a statement released that the club will prove their innocence. Now, rounding off with motorsport, George Russell won a chaotic Azerbaijan Grand Prix in Baku, beating Max Verstappen by just 0.196 seconds after starting from pole. The race featured 2 safety cars and a major turn one crash involving Lando Norris and Alpine's Franco Colapinto and Pierre Gasly. Isaac Hadjar finished 3rd on his return from injury, with Kimi Antonelli recovering from 16th to 5th and retaining a 66-point championship lead over Russell. That's a wrap for this hour for the Lotus FM Sports Team. I'm Pavna Govender.
1: Yeah, we'll look at some numbers on business in a bit, just to get things going. And we are asking you your take on this whole Manchester City saga now. How do you feel about that?
4: Good morning, anglers. The rough weather dictated terms over the weekend, but those who found a fishable gap were rewarded. From the KZN shoreline, there were some quality shad, stump nose, with cob also making an appearance. Garrick remained difficult, although a few anglers managed to connect. Durban Bay delivered quality grunter and kingfish, while bottom anglers reported dagger salmon, half cob, rock cod, reds and keelback. Offshore conditions limited launching, but boats that got out found snook, kuta, yellowfin tuna and yellowtail. Along the wild coast, fishing was patchier. Around Port St. John's, the river mouth and deeper ledges remained the best prospects for cob and garrick. At Hole in the Wall, worked the rocky gullies and white water for bronze bream, blacktail and the occasional shad. But never turn your back on that sea. It's called Wild Coast for a reason. Looking ahead, Monday remains rough and gusty off Durban,

0: swells around 2.5 meters, so small craft should stay cautious. The south coast, Port St. John's and Hole in the Wall should see brighter conditions, although residual swell does remain. Tuesday brings more cloud and scattered showers, with Durban swells easing slightly but still above the 2-meter mark. Wednesday offers mixed sunshine and showers, with afternoon wind likely along the south and wild coasts. Finally, shad season closes after Wednesday. Respect the size and bag limits. Check conditions before launching and fish safely. Remember, the ocean doesn't issue warnings twice. Check the conditions, respect the regulations, and bring home the catch. Not a rescue story. From the river mouth to reef, may your rods bend and your stories get bigger.
1: Let's get to business now on your best Breakfast Express business report. South Africa's economy contracted by 0.2% in the second quarter, prompting the Reserve Bank to lower its full year growth forecast from 1.4 to 1.2. Not good at all. Mining fell by 3% while trade declined by 1.9%, meaning the economy is not only moving slowly, it appears to have misplaced its second gear. Consumers could also face more pressure at the pumps. Headline inflation is expected to climb above 5% before year-end, with the petrol price under recovery averaging a worrying 2.83 rand per litre. You feel some kind of government intervention is needed here. Meanwhile, a Financial Intelligence Centre investigation has raised an alarm over an alleged 6.3 billion rand move offshore outside traditional banking channels. Through unregulated spaza shop networks, authorities will now be following both the money and the paper trail. On the JSE on Friday, 63 shares gained, 123 declined, and 87 remained unchanged. The all-share index lost 0.66%, losing at about 110,826 points. Implats climbed 1.44% to 201.60, while Pan African Resources dropped 4.37% to trade around about 26.49. Let's look at your key indicators now. We'll start here. The Rand trading at 16.34 to the US dollar, 21.61 to the pound sterling, and 18.61 to the euro. Let's hop along eastwards now to India. One Rand is trading at 5.86 rupees in Sri Lanka. You can have a good cup of tea and you'll get 20.18 rupees for your money. In Pakistan, it'll be 16.92 rupees. Mauritius, 2.89 rupees. Looking at the commodities market, gold is changing hands at $4,200, and the price of Brent crude oil, once again, it's gone in the wrong direction. $106.32 a barrel. Certainly not what we want to hear. What you might want to hear, though, is Calvin Goldstone. He comes up on Express Comedy today. He bemoans how crazy it is to travel in a taxi with your mama.
2: 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Yes.

0: Chanda Media, right here on Lotus. This is The Breakfast Express. Top of the morning to you. A couple of things that we are talking about. Some talking points today emanating from the weekend. What tops the bill for you? Well, this one is certainly raising a few eyebrows, and there seems to be some interest in it, of course, in terms of football fans questioning that could divide maybe the breakfast table, or you could probably keep the trophy if the way you built the winning team broke the rules. Is that the question? Man City have reportedly been found in breach of 114 to 115 Premier League charges. That's a massive amount. The punishment is still undecided. City deny wrongdoing, like you just heard in sport, and an appeal is expected. No league titles have been taken away, but should there be? One argument says that players still have to score the goals and win the matches. Another says it's financial rule breaking gave you an unfair advantage. Keeping the trophy means keeping the reward. You'd remember once when both the Manchester teams were going at it. It was a goal difference that decided the title. Let's get a couple of takes. Let's start here with Puvendra Akia from the Durban Supporters Club.
1: From a Man United supporters perspective, being found guilty of 114 charges tells a whole new story itself. City, you can keep the trophies, you can keep the records, you can keep the celebrations. But when you've been found guilty on the 114 charges, these trophies just don't have an asterisk. They actually have a whole new footnote for English football itself. Manchester is red, history earned, legacy secured.
0: Let's hear from Nolan Pele, who's a Liverpool fan.
2: My view is simple. Money should never be allowed to become an instrument that undermines the integrity of the Premier League. If the reported findings that City were guilty of the 114 of the 115 charges are confirmed after the appeal process, then there must be serious consequences. Yes, as a Liverpool supporter, I'd welcome Liverpool being recognised for titles that may have been affected, but this is not about Liverpool or Man City. It's about protecting the integrity of English football. Nobody is above the rules or the law.
3: Express Comedy.
4: We jump in a taxi, we go to town. Hey, you know, this is your chance to catch up with what's going on. But it's cool. Then we get to town, my mother would take us now. I don't know how many people still do it. Back in the day, it was a thing. You go to town Saturday and you bargain hunt. Bargain hunt is code for let's walk down West Street, Smith Street, Gray Street, Victoria, and stop at Ilanga where the bargains really are. Then you go there, your mother take you to the workshop, you have an ice cream as a bribe for carrying heavy parcels. You go back to the taxi, right? At least you can listen to your music. But here's the one problem. My mother was that mother in a taxi. If they're playing music she don't like, she says something. Excuse me, can't I? Excuse me, driver? Driver? Then you must know, I know, that's royal eyeballs. And then, you know, in the taxi they play songs. But over time, my mother got tolerant. Like, she didn't, like, respond to everything. Like, there was a song, let's talk about sex, baby. I told her, this is a guaranteed eyeball. She listened. She said, you know what? This song is educational. Because she's a teacher, this song is educational. We don't, as a community, we don't talk about sex enough. This is actually not a bad one. This one, yeah, we need to talk about a bit more. But there was that one song. There's that one song. You know this song, yeah? You're in a taxi, you got your fingers crossed. Please don't play that song. Please don't play that song. Please don't play that song. Please. And as it starts, cringing, I've been watching you. Standing across the room, I saw you smile. You just wanna die, just put your head down.
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0: What a beautiful song that is. This is Lotus. You're listening to The Breakfast Express. Man Kutie. 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Now, with the petrol price under recovery sitting at a worrying 2.83 rand a litre, motorists are nervous. I mean, I am. Soon, filling your tank will require, like, the three quotation system, right? And approval, maybe from your finance department. I mean, our fuel price increases changing the way you shop, work, or spend your weekends? That is a bit of the question. It is a Monday, so let's get to your Monday morning motivation now. Today we're stripping away the noise of the daily grind to talk about the true value of life. And here's how to find the meaning when everything else feels just a bit chaotic.
1: Let me tell you something that money cannot change. One day, your money will stop working for you. Your expensive car will stop moving. Your beautiful house will belong to someone else. Your title will be forgotten. And no matter how much money you have in your bank account, death will never ask for your balance before taking you. So if your money cannot bribe death, please stay humble. You may be rich today. Someone else may be struggling today. You may be sitting in an office giving orders. Someone else may be cleaning that same office. You may be driving a luxury car. Someone else may be standing by the roadside trying to survive. But remember something, being in a better position today does not make you a better human being. Treat people with respect. Respect the cleaner. Respect the security guard. Respect the driver. Respect the waiter. Respect the person who cannot give you anything. Because kindness should not depend on someone's social status. And don't wait until someone's funeral to suddenly discover that they deserved your respect. Give people their flowers while they are still alive. Say thank you. Say sorry. Help when you can. Speak kindly. Because when the day comes for all of us to leave this world, nobody will enter the grave with their followers. Nobody will enter with their designer clothes. Nobody will enter with their bank account. 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Have money, but don't let money have you. 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Because at the end of this journey, we are all human beings trying to find our way through this life, regardless of status. One day, none of us will need a VIP seat. We'll all simply need to be remembered as people who treated others well.
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0: It's brand new music right here on Lotus FM. This one called Ye Prem Molya. It's an upcoming Hindi musical family drama set to release on the 27th of November, 2026. Of course, the movie stars Ayushmann Khurrana and Shavari, who does, of course, stand next to Alia Bhatt in the Bam Bam tune. So, yeah, that was something you can watch out for. Give us your take on this one. Brand new tunes right here on Lotus FM. Let's quickly test you on today's secret sound then. Well, this is it. What are you hearing there? Okay, if you think you know, you can jump the queue now and get on to us on 071-613-7803. Top of the morning to you. We'll update your weather, traffic, and sport headlines, and we'll test your superpowers on the secret sound. It's 7 o'clock with the latest news. 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
3: 7 o'clock, good morning. The National Liquor Traders Council has described the recent mass shootings in Gauteng and the Western Cape as a threat to both lives and livelihoods. The industry has extended its condolences to the families of the victims and wish those injured a speedy recovery. This follows separate mass shootings in Gauteng and the Western Cape that have left at least 27 people dead and 26 wounded over the weekend. The council says venue owners and security personnel are often powerless against criminals armed with rifles. Council convener Lucky Ntamani says they have called for stronger action from law enforcement to curb the growing trend of tavern shootings across the country. Now, President Cyril Ramaphosa says the possible reinstatement of suspended police commissioner Fani Masemola is being considered. Ramaphosa was attending the 85th anniversary of the Men's Guild of the Evangelical Presbyterian Church of South Africa in Alberton, Ekurhuleni, yesterday. The NPA dropped charges against Masemola earlier this month, giving a green light for his possible return to work. Ramaphosa spoke to SABC News on the sidelines of the event.
4: I have said that the NPA's decision has been noted and the matter is under consideration. Have the patience to wait for an outcome.
3: Gun violence has claimed at least 16 lives in three informal communities in Cape Town over the weekend. Four people were gunned down in Khayelitsha and two others lost their lives in separate attack in Joslovo in Milnerton on Saturday. Hours later, fear gripped Lwandle in Strand after 21 people were shot at the Shisanyama premises yesterday morning. 10 of the victims died while 11 others remain in hospital. The Lwandle Community Policing Forum's chairperson, Choita Butwa, says the business owner was previously warned that the venue was closed on Friday night. She says the venue is reportedly not permitted to sell or allow alcohol on the premises.
5: When we were here on Friday, he said he's selling food and the meat. Now, we were surprised when we found out there was a lot of people because Ukapten said on Friday he was here late. So he closed him because there was a lot of people who were drinking alcohol outside. So he closed him. And then I'm not sure why he's open yesterday. And then the business was going on. So I'm not sure, but we are very sad as a community.
3: In other news, the Madlanga Commission of Inquiry is expected to hear the evidence of taxi industry figure Opa Bafana Sindani today. Sindani was expected to appear before the commission last week, but was unable to do so due to ill health. His counsel, or his legal counsel rather, sought a postponement which was dismissed. Sibashle Mota has this report.
6: The commission has stated that Sindani knew about the grounds for his constitutional challenge, but waited until the 11th hour to lodge the application in the High Court. Sindani approached the High Court to interdict his subpoena to appear before the Madlanga Commission and to prevent text messages on his phone from being read at the commission. The commission's evidence leaders have also filed an application seeking to have part of former Crime Intelligence Deputy Head Major General Feroz Khan's evidence heard in camera. Khan has been subpoenaed to appear before the commission this morning. I am Sibahle Mota in Pretoria.
3: Wrapping up now, in Britain, five men remain in custody on suspicion of explosives and terrorism offences after a major incident near a Royal Air Force base used by the U.S. military since March to launch attacks against Iran. U.S. President Donald Trump says the men had planned to cause significant damage. The BBC's Nick Johnson has some details.
7: Locals in the area have described over the past few days an uptick in security activity around RAFF. They talk of extra police patrols around the perimeter, and they also talk of heavy machinery and what looks like tractors blocking the gates into RAFF. But we're yet to find out how much of an intelligence-led operation these arrests were.
3: Recapping a top story at 7, the National Liquor Traders Council has described the recent mass shootings in Gauteng and the Western Cape as a threat to both lives and livelihoods. The industry has expressed its condolences to the families of the victims and wish those injured a speedy recovery. I'm Navita Gajraj. I'll bring you headlines at 7:30. It's now 5.5 minutes after 7.
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0: Oh, yo.
12: 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You go all the way, boy. 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
8: Express traffic.
14: Stays busy around Pretoria, particularly the N1 coming southbound from Montana down towards the N4 Emma Valley split through that construction zone. That's quite slow today. Also, the run out of Mamelodi Gardens on Solomon Musonga down towards the N4 is very busy. Montpellier Highway jammed through to Eskia and Pathleli Drive, and Eskia and Pathleli into Marabastad very busy as well. A lot of pressure now on the M1 south coming down through from Brockfontein Road towards the Olifantsfontein exit. A broken down vehicle obstruction there. And a breakdown as well on the M1 north just up by Allendale, so getting up through Buccleuch interchange, you should begin a run up through Midrand. That's quite heavy as well. We're really starting to build up. Mike 1 Boyson through to Parktown is heavy. Behind that, the M2 coming through from Joe Slover into the Mike 1 very slow. A lot of pressure on the N3 north today between Elands interchange and the roadwork zone at the Heldenace interchange. Crash in Durban. It's on the M7 at the M2. So if you're coming from Queensborough, wanting to get through to the Bluff, that is quite slow. The Richmond Road all jammed up into Pinedown up towards the N3 highway and the Kumashu highway. Heavy again out of the Duffs Road area down towards the N2 highway. Cape Town, bit of pressure on the N2 inbound as far as Mowbray Main. You'll pick up the queues around Langer. N7 passing Langer is busy up towards Epping, and AZ Berman slow going out of Mitchell's Plain towards the R300 junction. With your traffic update, I'm Rob Byrne.
0: Right, thank you for that, Rob. He joins us again in about 20 minutes to bring you the latest updates. Monday has arrived, but sunshine seems to have applied for some family responsibility leave. Durban wakes up to cloudy, chance of light rain. It gets up to 21 degrees today. Pietermaritzburg's a lot cooler at 17 with clouds and possible rain. Definitely a morning for an extra cup of something warm. Richards Bay reaches 20 degrees with rain and level 4 warning for disruptive rainfall. Please watch for flooding, poor visibility and difficult driving conditions up north. Let's go south now. Port Shepstone stays grey with light rain, highs of 19. Ladysmith begins with a patch of fog before isolated showers do develop, ranging from around 11 to 18. Newcastle getting up to 18 as well. Possible showers in your neck of the woods. In the Eastern Cape, Tribeca reaches a pleasant 23, but expect wind and isolated showers as well there. Cape Town is Monday's weather overachiever. Partly cloudy, pleasant, and around 22 degrees. Johannesburg remains cloudy with isolated showers and highs of 18. They certainly did get early rains as well. I did enjoy that. Love looking at a plum tree with a lot of flowers and little plums as well, with rabbits running around in the background and looking green already. While Pretoria reaches just 19, both Gauteng cities are under level 2 warnings for severe thunderstorms. So don't argue with the sky. When the thunder roars, maybe head indoors.
11: Sport headlines this hour. Russell narrowly wins at Baku as Alpine condemn Colapinto's online abuse. Does City charges erase the magic of Pep Guardiola? Greece upset Germany as Portugal sink Norway in the Nations League. It was a loss for South Africa on the rugby pitch, but a win on the cricket field. Details at 7:30.
0: Well, this is the best way to wake up. Top of the morning to you, wherever you might be locked into Lotus. Let's bid you a hearty namaste, vanakkam, salam, namaskaram, and a magnificent Monday morning to you, the 28th of September, 2026. Yes, and you are getting into the fresh energy, bigger possibilities, and whatever last week threw at you, leave it in the rearview mirror now, because this morning we are moving forward. A couple of things going on. If it is your birthday today, a very happy birthday to you. You celebrate it with Lata Mangeshkar. She would have celebrated her birthday today. And this guy, Ranbir.

Lotus, this is the Breakfast Express. I am coming to you throughout South Africa. We're coming to you live today from our Durban studios. Hilary Duff as well, Naomi Watts, and they celebrate their birthday. It is World Rabies Day, Good Neighbor Day, Drink Beer Day, and Read a Child a Book You Like Day. That's a great idea. Today's secret sound, we're testing you on this one. Right, what is happening there? Listen properly. All right, I can tell you this much. It is a bit of a toughie today. Let's see if you can get it.

0: It's still such a cool song. Loving this one. The Rundar, if you haven't checked out the movie, might be well worth your watch. I'm enjoying the SEAL team currently on the small screen. So the big news from the weekend, is the question on should they have to relinquish their trophies. And the ones that are the focus is the 2011-2012 one for Manchester United, 2013-14 for Liverpool, 2017-2018 for Manchester United. Those runner-up would feature in any discussion of reallocation, but removing a title and awarding it to someone else are separate decisions. Currently, that only happens in Africa. Liverpool or United should not be described as having extra titles coming automatically, or should their case be presented as automatically removing every subsequent City championship? That was one of the reports coming out of the Times of India. If financial rule breaking helped win a championship, should the club be allowed to keep it? Is one of the trending topics today. Hoping that you get onto that and give us your take on it, of course. Let's get to the business of the secret sound, and we're going to firstly recap how things played out on Thursday.
1: 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Today's secret sound is O'Neill having a lovely little log fire.
2: I think that sounds like you're making a fire with wood. I'm from Benoni.
3: It's Milo Pele from Four Ways Counting. And the mystery sound for today is Hawan, mango sticks burning.
4: That sounds like wood crackling in the fire. AB Rostan.
5: That sounds like burning a fire for a poiki or braai. Roel Murugan of Stanger.
0: Right, yeah, so that was on Thursday. What's going on today? So parents have already packed lunches, located missing socks, signed a form. They first saw it 5:45 this morning and discovered the project was due today. Well, I hope it's not that bad. But let's test the ladies now on the sound. We start with them. This is the sound. Yeah, what does that sound like to you? Let's start here with Bobby.
6: Sandpapering a wooden structure that you're making.
0: Structure. Mm-hmm. Oh, that's interesting. All right, I've almost felt like I've thrust myself into medieval times. You know that structure that you put those flaming balls in and you fire it over the wall? And they did that at, what was it called, Constantinople. What do you say, Sheena?
7: I think it was Velcro.
0: Okay, like on your tackies?
7: Yeah. It could be on a bag, on tackies, anything.
0: Okay, and what do you say, Yashika?
6: It sounds like mealies. Were you trying to peel some mealies?
0: Okay, so I just want to stop y'all at this stage, right? I'm going to distract you now. I'm going to say that the two ladies, Bavi and Sheena, fulfilled their challenges. No one reminded me to talk about that today, but we're going to play a bit of that for you in terms of what they tried to sell. I did get a lot of pushback and protests as well, but we'll get you to vote on that. That's still coming up, but we're dealing with this now. What do you hear on the sound? Right, use your superpowers. Tell us on 071-613-7803.
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0: 7:24. This is Lotus. You're listening to the Breakfast Express. Top of the morning to you. You're live and you're not alone. Richards Bay faces disruptive rain. Gauteng is under severe thunderstorm warning. So please don't treat flooded roads like a vehicle advert. If you cannot judge the depth, you best turn around. Ether and any child there on Lotus. Coming to you throughout South Africa. We've got some really cool music coming up. But right now, we're testing you. We are testing your superpowers. This is it. Okay. Now, let's find out from the ladies. Bobby?
1: So, I said you are sewing some structure.
2: I said it was Velcro.
0: Vellum.
1: Peeling Millies.
0: Right, yeah. So, peeling Millies, she says. Do you agree with the ladies? Do you concur? Or are you hearing something else? Do we have some answers already, Yashika?
1: Yes, we do.
0: Right, let's have a look then. Let's see. Betty says, sounds like you're peeling some garlic. Then Dan Govender is in Kempton Park, says O'Neill, are you possibly cutting cabbage? Sounds like you're unwrapping some chocolate, says Rani Stangerman. One of those weekends where I didn't have chocolate because I was invited to a Pratasi prayer on Saturday in Belito. And gosh, thank you, Varushka. I had so many Vedas. Then I had sweet rice and kudla. The kudla that has got like onions and that dry red chilies in it as well. Just got a little bit of a... Yeah, and you know, then I must have the sweet rice cold and the kudla a bit warm. That was pretty good. Anything good y'all had over the weekend?
2: I wouldn't want to tell you because you're fasting, okay. But I had a braai.
0: Right, okay, thank you. Let's hear from Jane.
3: Good morning, breakfast team. That is O'Neill Nair closing his tailgate of the Bucky.
4: Hi, guys. That sounds like the skipper twisting some bunches of beetroot in the market. Egan Gundam, thank you.
5: Morning, Lotus team. Could the secret sound be a child turning pages in a book? Thank you, Tony Newcastle.
0: All right, great to hear from Newcastle. Lovely answers. Not the ones we're looking for currently. This is your sound. Right, yeah. So, I can play that for you one more time. What does that sound like? Can I indulge you for a moment with a real classic? Would you love to hear that? Can I play this?

0: What a beautiful song. This one is taking you back to 1981 from the legendary Silsila, Kishore Kumar and Lata Mangeshkar. It tells a heartfelt story about love beginning with a single dream that grows into many, many beautiful dreams. Let's go to the newsroom now. Navs is standing by with the latest headlines. Good morning.
1: Good morning. In our headlines, the DA condemns a random shooting of 27 people in Gauteng in the Western Cape over the weekend. The health department says it is referring allegations

0: though. And an issue on the M1 North just after Malabongwe. Traffic parking back through Bayersnor. Do that run through Randburg quite heavy. Major delays and one to avoid the run through Buccleuch in the mid-round. It's a stationary bus in the left lane before Allendale. That's enough to put a heavy queue on the N1 from Rivonia and on the N3 from Limbro Park, sort of Alex area. Both of those highways, heavy pressure up to Buccleuch and then all the way up the N1 to that obstruction before you get to Allendale Road. Try and avoid it. Side roads are open. The N1 heavy getting up towards that Allendale exit. Bottom of Molotto Road, post-long weekend, always busy. It is again this morning as you come slowly down towards the Sefakamakato Junction. Durban's Kumashu Highway through Duffs Road down towards the M2, still fairly heavily backed up. N2 this morning now under pressure from the M7 moving through to Westwood Mall territory. Cape Town Marine Drive, unusually busy into Boundary Road, unusual for school holiday times, that is. The N7 passing Langer still slow, and a backlog coming out of Mitchell's Plain. AZ Burman across the R300 onto Stock Road heading to Phillippe going slowly. With your traffic update, I'm Rob Byrne.
1: Well, thank you, Rob. He's back in about 30 minutes. Let's get to Express Sport now. Russell narrowly wins. Wow, it was so, so tight at Baku as Alpine condemn Colapinto's online abuse. Does City charges erase the magic of Pep Guardiola? I think not. Greece upset Germany. Portugal sink Norway in the Nations League. Late comeback, not enough as Box lose to Wallabies. I suspect that for me, there was a couple of professional fouls going on there, but the Box defense looked a bit fractured. And then Miller makes milestone and honors mum at pick ODI. You would have seen the name Jenny at the back of his shirt.
2: It indeed was a special one, O'Neill. He scored a career best of 142 runs, won the Player of the Match award while honoring his mother, Jenny, a breast cancer survivor, during South Africa's annual Pink ODI, where they beat Australia by 32 runs.
3: It's actually a little bit emotional. Obviously a great cause to personalize it and have names on the back of our shirts for certain survivors is really cool. For me personally, having my mom's name on the back was really special, and she's actually here, so it's very cool as well. And 142 MOM, my mom's name on my back of my name, it is special, and just good to have another win on Pink Day. We've made it a fortress, which is really cool, so long may that last.
2: On the rugby pitch, it was a loss. The Springboks suffered a shock defeat to Australia, while the costly errors proving decisive despite the late comeback. The Wallabies finished with 11 players after 4 late yellow cards, while the referee faced communication issues with the TMO, and Rossie Rasmus admitted they had themselves to blame. In football, with the Nations League, it was a win for Portugal against Norway, with CR7 staying on the bench for the entire match. It was a shocker as Greece beat Germany, and then Xavi claimed his first win as Netherlands coach with a victory over Serbia. Elsewhere, Manchester City have been found guilty of the 114 of 115 financial charges, putting the recent success under intense scrutiny. The verdict could lead to compensation claims from rival clubs and punishments ranging from fines and point deductions to possible Premier League expulsion. Now, does the guilty findings completely erase the magic of Pep Guardiola, or should we still respect the genius on the pitch? Well, City fans have a lot to say. Nitya Durgia from Johannesburg shared his stance as a City supporter.
4: How's it, everyone? You know, as a City supporter, I think the biggest feeling right now is just anxiety. Seeing that the club were found guilty, you know, it could have massive consequences for the future. You know, possible relegation or a points deduction. Yeah, so there's a lot of uncertainty in the air, but I hope the appeal works in our favor, and we just have to trust the process. So I think we just have to wait and see.
2: Well, we'll just have to wait and see. Now, rounding up with motorsport, George Russell won a chaotic Azerbaijan Grand Prix from pole position. The race was disrupted by 2 safety cars and a turn one crash involving Lando Norris and Franco Colapinto, with Pierre Gasly. Alpine also condemned the online abuse directed at Colapinto, who was penalized for the incident. That's a wrap for this hour for the Lotus FM sports team. I'm Bhavna Govender.
1: So if your coffee hasn't started working yet, please don't make any major decisions, especially like replying to the family WhatsApp group. Let's get to some numbers now on business. On your business report, South Africa's economy contracted by 0.2% in the second quarter, prompting the Reserve Bank to lower the full year growth forecast from 1.4% to 1.2%. Now, this is where the talk should be with politicians ahead of the election. Really can't now

0: delve on the past and talk more about apartheid and oppression as much as we acknowledge that. Mining fell by 3%, another huge concern, while trade declined by 1.9%, meaning the economy is not only moving slowly, it appears to have misplaced second gear. Consumers could also face a more pressure at the pumps. Headline inflation is expected to climb about 5% before year-end, with the petrol price under recovery averaging a worrying, concerning 2.83 rand per litre. Meanwhile, a Financial Intelligence Centre investigation has raised alarm over an alleged 6.3 billion moved offshore. That's a lot of money. Now, outside traditional banking channels, yeah, that's where it went, through unregulated spaza shop networks. Authorities will now be following both the money and, of course, the paper trail. On the JSE on Friday, 63 shares gained, 121 declined, not so good for your portfolio, and 87 remained unchanged. The Implats did climb 1.44%, while Pan African Resources dropped 4.37%. Let's just look at where the currency is. The Rand is trading at 16 Rand 34 to the US dollar, 21 Rand 61 to the pound sterling, and 18 Rand 61 to the euro. Looking at where it is at in the east, 1 Rand is trading at 5 rupees 86 in India, 20 rupees 18 in Sri Lanka, and then 16 rupees 92 in Pakistan. In Mauritius, 2 rupees 89. Gold is changing hands at $4,200. And then the big problem, the price of Brent crude oil at $106.32 a barrel. All right, this is your secret sound that we are testing your superpowers on today. Yeah, what does that sound like? If you know, you think you can crack it, we'd love to hear from you. This is the best way to wake up. Your Hot Mix, up next.
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0: It's your hot mix on this Monday morning. We're around about 6 minutes before 8 o'clock. Top of the morning to you. The 28th day of September. 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We played you Show Me the Tumkaradi, Baby Chet Kanya and Zinda Banda as well. Kicking things off today. Pumping up your Monday. A couple of things that we are dealing with. One is the big reveal on The Secret Sound. That comes up after this.
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3: 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And you are listening to O'Neill on the Breakfast Express. 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
0: Yeah, we test you Monday to Thursday. We test your superpowers. Sometimes in the modern world, we somehow get a bit guilty of not using our senses, and they are so very powerful. It's nice to keep them active. So we love the fact that you play this game. And today, the sound that we're testing you on is this. Right, let's get a couple of answers now. And we'll start here with Fatima Yunus, who says, maybe you're making some mint chutney, so you're peeling some nuts. And I must thank the pickle auntie from Bangladesh. Wow, that mango pickle was really fantastic with the veggies. Morning, tearing a foil, says Kay Govender out in Brindavan. I think O'Neill's biting into a crunchy, tasty Veda, says Jaish in Santon. Oh, I did have plenty of Vedas this weekend, I think about 10. Then let's hear from Mandy now.
7: Good morning, breakfast team. It's Mandy in Cape Town, and I think O'Neill is packing away his wooden utensils.
8: Good morning, team. The secret sound for today is either cleaning a coconut or Millie's from Castle.
9: Good morning, this is Esme from the City of Gold. I think that O'Neill must have went for a body massage, and that is rubbing the hot oil stones together. Thank you.
10: Good morning, breakfast team. Hope you all are well. Is that O'Neill peeling Millie's? Love you in Joburg.
11: Sounds like you're preparing a banana leaf for the prayer. Large Pali, Sassy Park, Phoenix.
0: Asmi, what are you starting now? You're making me think about a couple of things now. Do I need some hot stone treatment? Let's hear from Kanta.
12: Good morning, O'Neill and team. This is Kanta Naidu in Husband Jane in Pretoria. For the secret sound this morning, is that O'Neill maybe helping his friend with the Parachasi prayers to and cleaning the coconut? That's what it sounds like to me. Thank you and have a wonderful day. Bye-bye.
13: Good morning, breakfast angels. It's Bano Naidu for Minsapingo Yoles. Is O'Neill peeling coconut? Thank you very much. Have a nice day.
8: Good morning, team. The secret sound for today is either cleaning a coconut or Millie's from Castle.
14: Good morning, team. Could that be the sound of cleaning a coconut? Roel Murugan of Stanger.
0: Right, you guys were brilliant today. Give yourselves a pat on the back. Yeah, you all worked it out. Yeah, it was peeling a coconut. Well done also to Betty and to Vanessa. We'll do it again tomorrow right here on Primetime.

0: It's Leon and Niti on this one. They call it Koila. This is the Breakfast Express. Top of the morning to you. We'll bring you another in-car classic. We'll have a look at your extended weather forecast. It's been a bit indifferent. That is the forecast for, well, Tuesday, Wednesday is what we're going to be looking at. All of that and more coming up. It's 8 o'clock with the latest news. Now here's Navs.
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3: 8 o'clock, good morning. The DA has condemned the random shooting of 27 people in Gauteng and the Western Cape over the weekend. This follows a fatal shooting of 17 people at a tavern in Wedela on Gauteng's West Rand and a further 10 people in Luandle in the Strand outside Cape Town. The DA says the country needs a strengthened crime intelligence service that can penetrate criminal networks. DA MP Lisa Schickling says that President Cyril Ramaphosa must appoint a permanent police minister.
4: South Africa has once again woken up and been shaken by two horrific mass shootings in Gauteng and the Western Cape, where 27 people lost their lives within hours. We extend our deepest condolences to the affected families. These tragedies show that South Africa urgently needs stronger crime intelligence to identify threats, disrupt criminal networks, and prevent violence before lives are lost. The continued instability in police leadership is a serious concern. The DA is calling for strengthened crime intelligence, coordinated action against organized crime, and urgent steps to protect communities and stop further bloodshed.
3: The Health Department says it is referring allegations of corruption linked to the NHI communication contracts to the SIU, the Auditor General, and potentially the Public Protector. This follows a media investigative report this weekend alleging that uncapped NHI advertising contracts diverted millions of rands from critical health programs. The department has rejected the allegations, saying it provided News 24 with supporting documents but remains by what it calls misleading conclusions. National Health Department spokesperson is Foster Mohale.
5: Well, Minister and Deputy Minister have since decided to approach the SIU, Auditor General SA, and if necessary, even the Public Protector, in order to get to the root of this claim. These independent institutions will be the neutral arbiters of this matter, rather than press statements and counter statements.
3: Election focus. ANC President Cyril Ramaphosa says despite the many challenges and concerns raised by different communities, his party's election campaign message is gaining traction. He was speaking to SABC News after a door-to-door campaign and stakeholders engagement in Soweto yesterday.
6: During the door-to-door and the walkabout, we got a good sense of what the concerns are. Street lighting is a major issue. They raise that almost in every house because they say that it increases the level of unsafety, especially for women. They also spoke about the condition of their roads, but the major issue, of course, that is raised is unemployment of young people. But all in all, our campaign is in full drive. It's peaking, and soon, as I said yesterday, it will go into overdrive. I'm a happy president. I get a sense that our campaign is beginning to gather momentum.
3: Wrapping up now, the U.S. ambassador to China says President Donald Trump has offered to sell weapons to his Chinese counterpart by way of justifying a pending U.S. arms sale to Taiwan. China considers self-governing Taiwan as an integral part of its territory and has threatened to invade the island. Speaking to the media following President Xi Jinping's visit to Washington last week, David Perdue said that Trump had downplayed the sale to Taiwan.
7: President Trump's already approved $11 billion. There are continuing conversations about other sales. He and President Xi talk about that every time they get together. But President Trump continues to say, hey, we sell arms to other people around the world. He actually asked President Xi, would he like to buy some at one point? But our support for that has not changed. We don't support independence and we don't support coercion.
3: Top story this hour. The DA condemns the random shooting of 27 people in Gauteng and the Western Cape over the weekend. I'm Navita Gajraj. Back with more news at 9. It's now 5.5 minutes after 8.
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18: To traffic on Joburg's Mike 1 this morning. Got a big delay going north. It extends really between Boysons and Melrose. Just a lot of pressure all the way through. And then southbound heading into Joburg. Crash just before Jan Smuts Avenue, before St. Andrews. So coming through from Melrose, Houghton into Parktown. That's all very heavily backed up. Still a big delay getting up through Buccleuch Interchange off the N3 North or the N1 North through Buccleuch and into the N1 North through Midrand. It's that stationary bus that's stuck before Allendale Road that's causing the delays this morning. It's certainly worth avoiding. Look at some alternative local routes instead of the highway options through Buccleuch to Allendale. The one to avoid, though, in your rerouting calculations, the main road between Lone Hill and Kyalami, a crash at Lachlan Road, causing a backlog of traffic through there. Crash on the R24, Joburg bound at Barbara Road, so very slow coming off the R21 or coming out of the airport, and some delays between Tom Jones and Atlas on the N12 leaving Benoni this morning. I think that's a breakdown. The M1 South in Pretoria between Storrenfell and Linwood, a couple of breakdowns as well as the road works causing delays there. Durban's Kormarshu Highway, no lights at the N2. That's still heavy through Dust Road. The whole Palmview area, coming out of Palmview, JG Champion, or the R102 from Verulam. Some very heavy traffic in that part of Durban this morning as well. At Cape Town, M5 extending a delay through Rondebosch up towards Kuburg Interchange. Marine Drive, very slow this morning, through Milnerton, queues in towards the Boundary Road, Lagoon Beach Junction. With your traffic updates, I'm Rob Byrne.
0: Thank you, Rob. Rob, back in 20 minutes. Now, for today, Richards Bay faces disruptive rain while Gauteng is under severe thunderstorm warning. Let's get to your extended forecast. Now I'm giving you Tuesday, Wednesday. Durban 2021, cloudy with rain on Tuesday, partly cloudy on Wednesday. Temps in PMB 18 and 20, cloudy with light rain on Tuesday, scattered clouds by Wednesday. Richards Bay 21, 22, rain on Tuesday, partly cloudy on Wednesday. Then Port Shepstone 2021, these are your highs, mind you. Cloudy with light rain on Tuesday, partly cloudy with isolated showers by wacky Wednesday. Ladysmith 17, 18, so below 20 degrees, overcast, light rain on Tuesday, partly cloudy on Wednesday. Looking at Newcastle 15, 17, you might want to carry a jacket to work or school. Rebecca in 19:18, heavy rain on Tuesday. Factor that into your commute. Wednesday, things would get a little better, but still some rain around. East London 19:21, light morning rain showers on Tuesday. Cape Town 27, watch out for wacky Wednesday. Cape Town forecast to get up to 34 degrees. It's going to be hot, very hot. Even if you're running on the sands at Camps Bay. Johannesburg 17 and then drops to 12. Cloudy with heavy rain on Tuesday. Cloudy and rainy on Wednesday. The capital of the country, Pretoria, 21:20. Cloudy with heavy rain on Tuesday. Overcast with rain showers expected by Wednesday.
16: 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Liverpool appoint new sporting director and several high-profile players pick up injury at Nations League. 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
0: This is the best way to wake up. Some of the bad news is that the economy is contracted by 0.2%, with mining and trade both declining as well. 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

0: Well, it's about time. It's obviously been going on a long time now, and it was their choice. If the club, they chose to cheat, and whatever they have won over the last few years, then they deserve to be punished. Where we start and finish with that, obviously, is difficult. But they were cheating. They were cheating. They're found guilty of it. They have to take their medicine now. And, yeah, it was kind of a shock, really, to be found guilty of. Certainly 114 of the charges are found guilty of. So, yeah, big news it was.
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0: Yeah, it's a cool tune for you. It is the sounds of A Come and Their Hungry Eyes. I'll play that one very especially for the guy that's in his car now, loving it. All right, Lex Sarie is what you heard before that. Ayo, Ani, baby. And we kicked it all off with your in-car classic today, taking you back to celebrating the music and the life of one Latha G. Brilliant music there, Vokonthi. Back to 1964. This is us sharing the experience with you Monday to Friday, 6 to 9, the Breakfast Express. We'll bring you an angling report in a bit, just to look at how things are, of course, playing out this morning for those that are still out and about fishing. In fact, let's do that right now. We'll get to our angling report. Good morning, anglers. The rough weather dictated terms over the weekend, but those who found a fishable gap were rewarded. From the KZN shoreline, there were some quality shad, stump nose, with cob also making an appearance. Garrick remained difficult, although a few anglers managed to connect. Durban Bay delivered quality grunter and kingfish, while bottom anglers reported dagger salmon, half cob, rock cod, reds and keelback. Offshore conditions limited launching, but boats that got out found snook, kuta, yellowfin tuna and yellowtail. Along the wild coast, fishing was patchier. Around Port St. John's, the river mouth and deeper ledges remained the best prospects for cob and garrick. At Hole in the Wall, work the rocky gullies and white water for bronze bream, blacktail and the occasional shad. But never turn your back on that sea. It's called Wild Coast for a reason. Looking ahead, Monday remains rough and gusty off Durban, with swells around 2.5 meters, so small craft should stay cautious. The south coast, Port St. John's and Hole in the Wall should see brighter conditions, although residual swell does remain. Tuesday brings more cloud and scattered showers, with Durban swells easing slightly but still above the 2-meter mark. Wednesday offers mixed sunshine and showers, with afternoon wind likely along the south and wild coasts. Finally, shad season closes after Wednesday. Respect the size and bag limits. Check conditions before launching and fish safely. Remember, the ocean doesn't issue warnings twice. Check the conditions, respect the regulations, and bring home the catch. Not a rescue story. From the river mouth to reef, may your rods bend and your stories get bigger. Well, get you your traffic news in a bit. Let's start now with the Express Sport. The player of the weekend, Bhavna, seems to be boasting a bit about that. We'll hear from her in a mo. Then several high-profile players pick up injuries at the Nations League.
1: Yes, O'Neill. Most of them were drawing from the Nations League. Cody Gakpo, Alexander Isak, Bruno Fernandes, Patrick Dergo, Kai Havertz and Kylian Mbappe were those among affected, with injuries ranging from ankle to thigh problems to hamstring and knee issues. Meanwhile, South Africa won on the cricket pitch, lost on the rugby, but they also celebrated a stellar weekend of football as both Bafana and the under-20 side secured a crucial 2-1 victory. Now, elsewhere, more of your voice notes of the Man City charges. Yes, one from Lino Govender, Man United fan.
2: It'll reinforce my law. Sport at every level should be governed by the highest standards of honesty and integrity. If City's guilty verdict is upheld on appeal, it'll reinforce my long-held view that the club lacks a soul and place it alongside disgraced athletes and clubs such as Ben Johnson, Lance Armstrong and Juventus. In simple terms, this is financial doping. They cheated. They must now face consequences severe enough, I hope, to relegate them to the lowest tier of organized football in England. As a United fan, I'm not concerned about being awarded any titles or cups if City are to be stripped of them. What matters is that justice is served promptly. Manchester is and always will be read as it should be.
1: Well, on the blue side of Manchester, this anonymous City fan had this to say.
3: The way I see it is too early to tell or to comment on the matter. I was reading on that post from the chairman, assuring us as the city fans that everything is under control. So we trust the club.

0: that we all love. So it's not just damaged the English Premier League, but the game itself. Football relies on fairness and accountability. Our pride in Liverpool Football Club has always been rooted in how we compete, and that's with integrity, passion, and financial responsibility. Whatever sanctions follow, the true standard set by our club on the pitch remains untarnished. You'll never walk alone.
1: Right, yeah, thank you so much for those comments. I think, why should the achievements on the pitch stand if serious financial findings are upheld? Then I suppose the opposing view is, why remove a title fairer than a points deduction or maybe a substantial fine? Would a fine alone deter a wealthy club or become another business expense? Would you celebrate a championship awarded years later? And would it actually repair what was lost? I think these are some of the questions that we've got to chat about.
2: Yes, O'Neill. Well, in days to come, we'll just see what those findings and appeal are. But from the other great news of the sporting weekend, it was a great victory for Bafana. But the play went to Russell's sublime drive and Miller's milestone ton.
3: Down that straight for George Russell, who wins the Grand Prix by a tenth of a second.
4: He's hitting it as clean as he may have ever. This is just brilliant from David Miller. An informed David Miller is so important, and his highest score in ODIs.
2: A great and dramatic sporting weekend. That's a wrap for today. For the Lotus FM sports team, I'm Bhavna Govinda.
1: Yeah, one more. I just want to add to that, Bhavi. Take a bow, Virat Kohli. What a knocker. Even Shubman Gill as well, dismantling the West Indies. It was one of the plays of the weekend for me, just to see Kohli amass that amount of runs and this stage in his career as well. Just the way he goes about the run chase. It was a big total. They got that score in just under 42 overs. Just to let you know how well they played that game as well. I was a bit disappointed with the crowd turnout at the Wanderers for the Pink Day as well. That was just something I noted on the sidelines there. Well, we have Rob now online to bring you the latest on the roads.
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6: Good news for motorists going out of Joburg through Midrand. That stationary bus at Allendale's finally being cleared away. That will ease the traffic pressure. We'll stay busy for a bit, but it will ease things. Coming up, the N3 from Limborough Park and the M1 from Rivonia. There is a crash. In fact, there are two crashes driving south this morning on the Mike 1. One at Marlborough Drive, so delays from Buccleuch heading to Sandton. And then another crash down by St Andrews. So from Sandton down through sort of Melrose Houghton on your way to Parktown, heavy as well. Also, a crash on the N3 northbound around Heldenay. So you've got the road works there, and now a crash coming up from Elands Interchange on your way to Van Buren. Stays very busy. Durban, the Phoenix Highway at Trade Centre has been slow and sluggish this morning out of that side of Phoenix, and also coming down from Verulam and out of Palmview, that section of the R102 and JG Champion Drive. A little bit of congestion around those areas. M2, a breakdown before Spaghetti Junction, so that's starting to queue up. Cape Town this morning, the Marine Drive run through Milnerton, just starting to ease at Boundary Road, but it will hold you up through Pardon Island. And the M5's got an unusual queue from Rondebosch up towards Cooburg Interchange. Very unusual for this time of morning. With your traffic update, I'm Rob Byrne.
1: Right, thank you, Rob, for all those updates. Of course, have a fantastic day, won't you? And just to let you know, more traffic coming up this afternoon on the drive. By Vashon will keep you company just before that. News breaks on just after 12. And Style in the City join you just after 9 o'clock. Coming up on Trending Tea today, the body of another woman has been uncovered in Ukuruleni. There were two mass shootings this weekend. We'll reveal India's richest actor, and Taylor Swift's new song makes history. Yes. Again.
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0: It's such a cool song. It's a movie I haven't watched as yet, Yashika. I will, I promise. Paka paka promise. Bum bum. It is from Alpha. Cool tune there. Before that, we played you music from Ilya Raja. So good to get him back into the groove of things. Kalyana Virundu. This is Lotus. Right, yeah, we're going to play you tomorrow, Mala Motilal, the clip from the ladies selling at the market. So great that you're on to me on that. And then you'll get a chance to vote as well. Nisha, thank you for your comments. Pink Day tickets were too expensive, starting from 350 Rand. Also, the match in Durban started at 200 Rand. And not a great turnout, but I also think it was partly to do with the fact that the rugby was running at the same time, and I can tell you what, watering holes were bursting at the seams. Trending tea up next.
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2: What is femicide? It's more than murder. Femicide is the killing of a woman or girl because of her gender. A significant majority of femicides are committed by someone the victim knows, most commonly an intimate partner or family member. Gender-based violence cannot continue. As men, we must speak up. Stop normalizing violence. Enough is enough. No woman should ever have to live in fear. Enough is enough.
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0: Right, let's get into it then. It's another dose of trending tea. Good morning. Time to spill the tea hot enough to wake you up and just sweet enough to carry you through the day like some sweet rice and kadla. Now we go to local tea and another horrible story that just spoils our weekend. The body of another woman has been uncovered in Ukuruleni, marking the 11th such discovery in the region. The partially clothed victim is believed to have been strangled. Another woman found and another community demanding answers. Now, two mass shootings rocked South Africa. In the Western Cape, gunmen stormed a local Shisanyama during the early hours of the morning, killing 10 people and wounding 11. In a separate attack at a bar in Gauteng, 17 people were killed and 15 others injured. This is just shocking when you think about the value of life and what is happening there. Let's just move on now to a slightly lighter note with Bollywood buzz. According to the latest India Rich List, Shah Rukh Khan remains India's richest actor with a reported net worth of 10,000 crore. Despite a year-on-year decline of 2,490 crore, his empire stretches from Red Chillies Entertainment to Knight Rider Sports, and you know the IPL. King Khan's fortune may have dipped, but he still owns the throne.
1: Now for your Hollywood hot sip, Taylor Swift's new song, Patient Zero, is Spotify's most streamed song by a female artist in a single day in 2026 so far. Meanwhile, Lady Gaga and Bruno Mars' Die With A Smile has become the fastest song in Spotify history to surpass 4 billion streams.
0: Sure. Taylor leads the day, right? While Gaga and Bruno still rewrite streaming history. Unbelievable. That's your trending tea, freshly brewed, lightly stirred, and served before your office WhatsApp group gets a hold of it. We'll do it again tomorrow. This is the Breakfast Express. Top of the morning to you. Some more cool tunes now.

0: Hey, and you recognize this one as A Blast from the Past, redone now by DJ Dizzy D. And that was Pirkiwali. I'm going to do a whole new studio course here for people playing videos while I'm on air. Right, yeah, so just to let you know, we're in at 106.8 in Johannesburg. You'll catch us in PMB at 88.3. And yeah, some bangers this morning. I don't know who this is. You must give us our name. Is it, I'm not too sure the name here. Oh, it's Anusha. Well, thank you, Anusha, for your message. But please drop us a name. Tell us where you're messaging us from as well when you do get in touch with us on 071-613-7803. Now, lots of talk about what happened at the market. Should stay at the market. No, it's not going to stay at the market. It's going to come out tomorrow when the ladies were trying to sell some shirikire and they were trying to sell some coriander or dania, kotameli. What else did you all try to sell?
1: Loki.
0: Calabash.
1: Okay.
0: Yeah.
1: I don't know what you say for it in Tamil.
0: Oh, okay, I know Mrs. Governor. Okay. Right, just to let you know. Okay, cool stuff. Now you're learning. Now you know, right? It's calabash.
1: Okay.
0: Yeah. Anything else to mention before I'm out of here? I don't know who's standing in for me tomorrow, but just to let you know that... a couple of things coming up. We've got Style in the City, and tomorrow they'll play you the big sale that was going down at Bangladesh Market on Friday. And you're going to tell us who's a better, almost wanted to say seller, but let's say.
2: I was also going to say seller.
1: Trader.
0: Yeah, I think let me say trader. Gosh. I think it sounds better. Who's a better market auntie? Oh, the pickle auntie, she said, she was fighting with me. Mm. She was giving me stuff. Oh, gosh, she's an amazing person.
1: But
0: the mango, what's her name?
1: Money.
0: Money. Yeah, and she did not want to take money from me. I was so, she says, if you dare, I will cry. Everyone will think you upset me.
2: Yeah.
0: Gosh, the mango pickle. You know, it just has got to have that crunch. Mm-hmm. And I enjoyed it this weekend with a couple of things that I was eating. I had some gram dal and brinjal. I still didn't make that butter brinjal. I'm keen to make that. Someone promised me the recipe for that because they made it, but I never got it. Thanks, Mags, for your inputs. Appreciate it. We'll embarrass you here on the show if you make promises and break them.
2: Oh, you mean you had eggplant, like yashikai?
0: Oh, God, don't start that discussion now, please. We cannot afford to do that.
1: Butter eggplant.
2: You may have to go to the market and say, I'm selling eggplant.
0: Yeah.
1: Butter eggplant.
0: They'll sound fasty. Yeah. What eggs are you selling here? Right, I hope you're enjoying the fast for those that are observing, those that are with us no more as well. Peter Paksh as well as Patasi. It's a lovely time when you are enjoying veggies, and it just reaffirms that it doesn't matter where you go and pray or what you do. I think we've said this over and over again, that especially with all the veggies that are available at different markets as well, I think make it an effort to actually have that. And there was so much, right? I mean, I was so thrilled to see that. It just does something for me when you see all the veggies at the market. And it's a beautiful experience, not just what you buy, but I mean, you were there at Bangladesh. I mean, how did you feel, besides feeling a bit grounded, connecting with the fact that people are trading there for, what, 40, 44 years? I mean, that's it. The penny just drops on that at some stage.
2: It does. When the lady said she was there for, I think it was over 50 years, I was like, what? So that market is there for many years, but it still looks nice. I mean, it's clean. It's neat. You don't mind walking around. The stalls had very nice things. And the vegetables, wow.
0: Yeah, and we met some incredible people as well that came and joined us for our broadcast. Well, we'll leave it there for now. We'll catch you again tomorrow for the Tuesday edition. The Breakfast Express rolls with the team. That's Bavi on Sport, Sheena, our Tech Central, and Yashika, our producer. Yashika, are you making any eggplant today?
1: Yes, I'm going to make my butter eggplant today.
0: Don't
1: I'll send
0: lie.
1: You a photo.
0: Don't lie. I will not believe you. I will not.
1: And also do another video for you.
0: And what you're going to have with that?
1: I'm going to have that with roti.
0: And what else?
2: You're making the roti.
0: What else?
1: And pudina chutney.
0: And what else?
1: That's all?
0: No. There must be meat on your dish.
1: No.
0: I know that. What is the meat going to be?
1: I don't have meat every day.
0: Don't even say that. A pilot looks like brinjal. is the baby brinjal pilot. Yeah, I don't know. It's the butter one. It looks like kind of creamy zakira and white in color. And I was told by the lady, I think it was Mrs. Gounden from Umkumas, if my memory serves me right, that said it has a buttery taste. I can't really wait to try that, to be honest. Well, that's our bit for today. We are all out of time. We'll catch you on the Tuesday edition of the Breakfast Express. Have yourselves a wonderful weekend. Well, not weekend, Monday. We'll catch you again tomorrow.
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6: 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We love it in the morning.

0: Wakey, wakey. Hello, Africa. Tell me how you do. This is Dr. Victor. Oh, give me hope, Joanna. Hope, Joanna. And you are listening to O'Neill on the Breakfast Express. Keep rocking. Kalimba.
1: Kalimba, oh. The best way to wake up.
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3: 9 o'clock, good morning. The death toll in the mass tavern shooting in Verdela on the West Rand of Gauteng has now risen to 18. Police say the charges have been updated to 18 counts of murder, 18 counts of attempted murder, 2 counts of malicious damage to property and armed robbery. Gauteng Police spokesperson Brenda Muridili says a dedicated multidisciplinary team has been established to investigate the incident. She says the team comprises seasoned murder and robbery detectives, crime intelligence and crime scene investigation members.
4: One mob victim has died in hospital, bringing the total number of the deceased to 18. Only 4 of the deceased have so far been identified as 2 South Africans and 2 Lesotho nationals. All the injured victims in hospital have been identified. According to the information provided to the police, 5 were shot in the upper body and are critically wounded, while the others are in a stable condition.
3: 8 people are expected to appear in the Boeterville Magistrates Court in the Free State today for alleged copper cable theft. They were arrested after their vehicle were intercepted on the R509 road in Boeterville. Police say spokesperson Palisa Tabana says that 28 rolls of suspected stolen copper cables and equipment presumably used during the commission of the crime were confiscated.
5: Members attached to Visible Policing Relief received information about 2 suspicious vehicles travelling between Leeudoringstad and Boeterville. Information was immediately operationalized. The 2 suspected vehicles, fitting the descriptions provided, a white Nissan NP200 and a blue Volkswagen Golf, were spotted on the R509 road. Police attempted to stop both vehicles, however the NP200 failed to stop and the passenger attempted to flee on foot. A chase ensued and with the assistance of the farm patrollers, both the driver and passenger were swiftly apprehended.
3: Election news now. Knysna's former ANC member says he hopes to bring better services to the people of the Garden Route town now that he's with the SACP. Thando Matika jumped ship from the ANC last week, leaving the town without a leader. He says he values the SACP's commitment to strengthening public services and giving working class communities a greater role in municipal decision making. Matika was yesterday joined by SACP General Secretary Solima Paila in Concordia as they campaigned for the party.
6: There's a lot of difference that I think we'll be doing and I'll be making during my term if I'm elected to be councillor of the SACP. During my term, I found some difficult challenges, but I believe that during the SACP, it will allow me more time to change some of the issues that needs to be changed.
3: Let's wrap up internationally now. Fighting is intensifying in Yemen around the city of Taiz, where government forces supported by the Saudi-led coalition are trying to halt a new advance by the Houthi fighters. Yesterday, the Houthis said 7 people had been killed and dozens injured in a strike on a market in the province. Yemen's internationally recognized government says it had targeted a Houthi military camp. The BBC's Nawal Al-Mahafi has some details.
7: Taiz sits at a vital intersection between Houthi-controlled territory in northern Yemen and government-held areas in the south. Contacts on the Houthi side have told the BBC they're consolidating troops for a major offensive. Government forces say they're aware of the preparations and are reinforcing their own positions. There is a heavy human cost. More than 100,000 people have been displaced by the fighting.
3: That wraps your news at 9. Your top story this hour, the death toll in the mass tavern shooting in Verdela on the West Rand of Gauteng has now risen to 18. Police say the charges have been updated to 18 counts of murder, 18 counts of attempted murder, 2 counts of malicious damage to property and armed robbery. I'm Navita Gajraj. Your next news updates at 10. It's going on to 5 minutes after 9.
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0: A very good morning. Welcome to Style in the City. It is Lotus FM. Krishan Priyadasa here with you. Well, the long weekend is officially over. And if you're listening from the car right now thinking, I'm not ready, I understand. Friday feels like yesterday. Saturday disappeared. Sunday went even faster. And somehow we're back at a Monday morning. But listen, we're here, we're awake, we're moving. And we're going to make this Monday morning a good one. This morning we've got a little bit of everything. We're talking about that strange feeling of coming back after a long weekend. We're asking what you actually did with your extra time. I ate a lot of chocolate cake. That's what I did with my extra time. But we also have to consider the fact that I made the time to make it and not just eat it. So that's good news. Anyway, we're getting into your Monday morning mood. We've got some fun listener interaction. And at 10:30, we are actually having a very important conversation with Tina Tiot, the managing trustee of the Thousand Women Trust. Following the tragic murders of women in Ekurhuleni and the trust, a call for urgent action around community safety. So we've got a serious conversation coming up, but we are not starting there, of course. First, we are going to find out how you survived the long weekend. Were you productive? Did you go somewhere? Did you see your family? Did you catch up on sleep? Or did you simply do absolutely nothing? And honestly, sometimes that's exactly what we need. So wherever you're listening this morning, driving, working, getting the children ready, opening the shop, making breakfast, or sitting there wondering how Monday arrives so quickly. Good morning. This is Style in the City on Lotus FM. Let's get this Monday started. We started off with Bandhu 2.0 from Cocktail 2. Up next, it is Oteyadi Patiyala.
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4: Testing, testing, 1, 2, 3. Welcome, Mrs. Bunny, Teddy, and everybody listening. 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

0: Dua Lipa. One kiss. Ote yedi pata yela before this. Just got 9:20. Welcome to Style in the City, my friend. I have to give you a quick weather update before we do anything else. Starting off in Cape Town today, it's a high of 21, sunny and a moderate breeze. And in Johannesburg, it's a high of 27, light showers and a gentle breeze. You can expect some rain today. Durban, absolutely lovely weather. It's 20, light clouds and a moderate breeze. And yes, you can expect some rain today, tomorrow, Wednesday and on Sunday. So you've got some nice bright sun on Thursday, Friday, Saturday. It looks like really beautiful weather for Durban this week. Quite cold, actually. For Johannesburg, it's going to start getting really cold from tomorrow onwards. So today it's a high of 27 for you, but my friend, tomorrow it's going to be high of 16, going on to 13 on Wednesday, 17 on Thursday, Friday 20. So lovely weather. And in Cape Town, it's also quite low degrees. We've got a high of 21 today, tomorrow 23, 26 on Wednesday. It gets a little warm, but back to really cold weather, 20, 17, 18, 21 for the rest of the week. So that's your weather for today, and of course, a little for the week. I'm just giving you a heads up so that you can plan yourself in advance, plan your week ahead, since the kids are at home for the holidays. And, you know, in case you're planning any outdoor activities, it may not really be possible due to the rain in certain places. But, hey, there's always an umbrella, okay? Use the umbrella, go out, do your thing, and enjoy the school holidays. It's going to, of course, be the finale for the rest of the year, and everyone needs to get prepared. But this is the time they're getting a break. This week, Friday, because they're on holiday, I'm going to do a fairy tale story. I'm so excited. I'm really looking forward to it. And I did meet a little kid on the weekend, on Friday when we went to Bangladesh, and he wanted a very specific story. Now, he wanted Aladdin, and you know what? Aladdin is quite a long story, but we'll see what we can do. Aladdin, I would absolutely love to share that with you, that fairy tale. So let's see. Okay, good morning, Auntie KB. It was a pleasure meeting you on Friday. Have an awesome day from Alok. Alok, I was just talking about you. And I was just thinking about you. Shout out to you, sweetheart. And it is so awesome doing that TikTok video with you. Can't wait to post it. Really, really excited. I really can't wait. So, so excited to post it. You must go and check it out, Alok. And lots of love to you. Mwah. Okay, so I've got one here from Rani. Good morning, KP. Trust your weekend was awesome. This weekend was lovely as we were surrounded by lovely sounds of prayer music, delicious food, and loving people. All a superb weekend. Take care, KP, and have a fantastic show today. Rani in Stanger Manor. Yeah, share with us, what was your plans this weekend? What did you get up to? Good morning, KP. It was a pleasure meeting the beautiful and gorgeous KP at the Bangladesh market. You're such an amazing, genuine, and down-to-earth person. Thank you for allowing me a pic with you. Kenneth. Kenneth, I remember you. It was awesome meeting you. Thank you so much. Maggie, there she is, our dancing diva, the gorgeous, vibrant KP. It was a pleasure meeting you all again, and it was also so good meeting Aisha P. Maggie, thank you so much, and thank you for the gifts. Maggie always brings something whenever she comes, and she absolutely doesn't have to, but she just always does, and she's just such a sweetheart. Always so good meeting you guys. And yeah, you know what? I have to tell you, Bangladesh was such a success. Like, oh my word. I think this was one of the busiest OBs I've ever attended in the 9 years that I am here with Lotus FM. Like, it was so, so busy. Like, I met so many people. I took so many pictures. I did so many TikToks with everybody. It is so good. We danced, we laughed, we enjoyed. It was really absolutely amazing. And it was just so good being out there celebrating our heritage with the people that have all been a part of it. It was just so, so absolutely beautiful. Lovey, how are you?
1: KP, hope you are well. KP, wishing all my family, friends, and the Lotus family a blessed Monday. Lashiva's blessings to everyone, and blessings going out to Lashni, Rani, and Stangamana, Enid Premla, Swami Reddy, and Lashiva's blessings to you too, KP, and God bless you. Love you lots. Love you in Joburg.
0: Thank you so much, sweetheart. All right, 0716137803. What's happening on your side? How was the weekend? What were your plans? What did you get up to? We want to hear all about it.
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0: Anthony Dawson, Na Dodi Manan, Jia Dharak Dharak Jai. Before this, Rahat Fateh Ali Khan on Lotus FM. Dunfall and Regina, how are you guys? You well?
1: Good morning, beautiful KP. How are you? We love to wish Shamila Harichandar of Mia Bank a very happy birthday for today. 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Thank you. Bye.
2: Well, KP, good morning to everyone. Birthday dedications going out to Mr. Dina Singh, Sandisha Kiston, Rekha Singh, Annie Ramesal, Shanno Maraj, and also to Vikash Mathura. To everyone, have a beautiful and a blessed day. Lots and lots of love from Sushila Singh. Sudesh, Arusha, Sehan, I love you. Bye.
0: Bye.
3: Namaste. Happy birthday goes out to Benji Simla of Kenville. Simla Benji. Oh, enjoy your born day. God bless you. May you have many, many more birthdays to come. Love you lots. And this message comes from Suresh Maharaj in Mia Bank. Namaste all.
0: Namaste to you. Hello.
4: Good morning, beautiful and gorgeous KP. Thank you for an awesome and epic show. Always wishing you, friends and family, a blessed Monday and a wonderful week ahead. Enjoy. Stay safe. Lots of love. Anita Chetty in Alberton.
0: All right. Thank you, sweetheart. Shama?
5: Good morning to you, beautiful KP. Awesome show as always. A big thank you go out to all my families for celebrating my mom's 91st birthday yesterday. It was an awesome, awesome, special, precious moment. Thank you once again, family. And this comes from Shama Bechu of Port Shepstone.
0: Thank you so much. A lovely, lovely shout out here today. And thank you so much for, of course, you know, sharing the pictures with me from Bangladesh. If you were there, we took out pictures. Thank you so much. The pictures came out great, by the way. You look awesome. 0716137803. Zoom 2.0 is coming up. We're going to wrap up shout outs just now. And of course, please don't forget, we are having a very, very important conversation today. It is so current. It is so relevant. And, you know, it is something that we all really need to talk about. We are talking about the killings. We are talking about the gender-based violence. We're talking about the tragic murders of women in Ekurhuleni. And the trust calls for urgent action around community safety. So we're going to be joined by Tina Tiat, the managing trustee of the

0: Thousand Woman Trust. That's coming up at 10:30. I do have, of course, a new drama series repeat starting today at 11:45. You don't want to miss it. It's very interesting and you are going to be absolutely glued. It is called Salty Towers. That's coming up at 11:45. 30 minutes after 11. 30 minutes of non-stop music.
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0: Aren't you just absolutely loving the music? Queen, Friends Will Be Friends on Lotus FM. A shout out to you, Marlon. Thank you so much. It was really awesome meeting you on a Friday. I'm getting so many lovely, lovely messages. We're just feeling so nostalgic about Friday's broadcast here on Style in the City. Thank you so much. Well, I've got a shout out that's come through right here. And this is from, if I'm not wrong, it is Koki. Hi, Koki.
1: Good morning, KP. Trust you well. Just want to wish Logi, my sister, a very happy belated birthday for Saturday. I just hope she had a wonderful day on Saturday. And to all my Lotus friends, families out there, happy week. Hope you'll have a good one. This comes from Kogi of Belvedere, Tongaat. Thank you, KP. You have a lovely day further.
0: You as well, sweetheart. Hello.
2: Good morning, KP. Hope you're well. I'd like to say hello to friends, family. Hope they have a wonderful day and a wonderful week. Thank you very much for the wonderful time over the weekend. Have a wonderful day, guys. And thank you so much for the wonderful shows on the radio station. And this message comes from Mohammed in Durban. Thank you so much. Bye-bye.
0: Bye-bye, Mohammed. Thank you. Thank you. Thank you so much. Oh, my word. It was so awesome meeting you, Segri.
3: Good morning, beautiful KP. I was very excited to meet you, and I'm so glad that I got to meet you. You are such an amazing person. Lots of love to you and Mom, Maggie and Shailen Chetty, Padma Chetty, Anita Chetty. This comes with lots of love from Segri Pidiachi. Thank you.
0: I must say, you know, that feeling of meeting somebody that always messages and stuff is really awesome. And then there's that feeling of meeting somebody who comes and tells you, you know, I listen to your show all the time. I love the show. But, and then I'll be like, do you message? And they're like, no, I don't. And I'm like, but why? You should message. I'd absolutely love chatting to each and every one of you, honestly, because you are my family and I love you guys to bits. Eric, let's end off shout outs here with your voice note. How are you?
4: 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Happy morning to you. Happy week to you. 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

0: Ali Mia Chikte, Hava Kazor. It's a proudly South African track on Lotus FM. Good morning. Happy Monday. Zoomers, let's do it. It's a Monday morning. You have the opportunity to play Zoom once again. Friday, we did not have Zoom because we are out and about and busy. But today, you have the opportunity to get your detective skills back to play. You can start working with it. It's uploaded already for you on WhatsApp. It is our profile picture. Can you guess what random item or object is this?
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0: Music from Janaib Nabi on Lotus FM. Sherbet May, it's a proudly South African track right here on Lotus FM, Style in the City. Good morning, happy Monday. Zoom 2.0 is up on WhatsApp. It's our profile picture. Can you guess the random item or object? Let us know. Your answer will be coming up at 20 past 10. 0716137803. We're having an important conversation with Tina Tia, the managing trustee of the Thousand Women Trust, following the tragic murders of women in Ekurhuleni, and the trust's call for urgent action around community safety. So that is coming up for you in this hour. For now, here's your news at 10 o'clock with Navita Gajraj.
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2: 10 o'clock, good morning. Gauteng Provincial Police Commissioner Tommy Ntombeni says they're investigating a second crime scene linked to the Wadela mass shooting on Gauteng's West Rand over the weekend. Ntombeni also confirmed that the death toll from the incident has risen to 18, with 18 others injured. The shooting took place in the early hours of Sunday morning, where assailants attacked people at a tavern using AK-47 rifles as well as pistols. Ntombeni says the motive appears to have been robbery.
3: We discovered within Laraton Hospital the other additional four of the victims. So we're having a total of 18 people who are injured, and a total of 18, the deceased. And of course, there is a charge of malicious damage to property for two vehicles which were set alight. But the investigation still proceeding. We have discovered the second crime scene, which is linking to that one. The second crime scene is where we got some of, you know, the scientific evidential material.
2: A police officer has allegedly shot and killed a man in a suspected road rage incident and then later raped a teenage girl before killing himself yesterday at Khamasha outside Jane First in Limpopo. Police spokesperson Malisela Ledwaba says the officer and the deceased encountered each other while driving on a narrow road. An argument ensued and the officer shot the deceased with his service firearm. He drove home where he allegedly raped the girl whom he was traveling with during the shooting. He then shot himself. Ledwaba says the Independent Police Investigative Directorate has taken over the probe.
4: It is further alleged that shortly afterwards the suspect took his service firearm and fatally shot himself. IPT has been notified and will handle further investigation. The Provincial Commissioner of Police in Limpopo, Lieutenant General John Skippers, has condemned the incident, pointing out that police officers are entrusted with firearms and are expected to uphold and enforce the law, and where it is alleged to have acted contrary to the law, circumstances must be thoroughly investigated.
2: In other news now, the Pretoria High Court will continue to hear the state's cross-examination of former Defence Minister and National Assembly Speaker Nosiviwe Mapisa Nqakula today. Mapisa Nqakula faces 12 counts of corruption and one of money laundering. The state alleges that she solicited 4.5 million rand between 2016 and 2019 from military contractor Nombasa Nsondwa Ndlovu. Mapisa Nqakula has pleaded not guilty to all the counts. We move internationally now, and the death toll in India has risen to 56 after 60 hours of heavy rain and storms. In Nepal, 14 deaths and 11 people are still missing since Thursday. Authorities in Nepal have also warned of flash floods in 49 of the 77 districts. Ditapa Tutetsi has this report.
5: Authorities in both countries say rivers are rising above danger levels, adding that there is a possibility of more floods. Rescue operations are underway in waterlogged areas, and officials are distributing relief while assessing crop damage, and will also provide compensation. In India, more than 1,000 houses have been damaged, and in Nepal, power infrastructure has also been ruined. Ditabatsotetsi, SABC News.
2: Wrapping up now, South Africa has made history at the World Skills Competition in 2026 in Shanghai in China after securing a silver medal in aircraft maintenance. The country was represented by 29 TVET students competing across 27 artisan skills, joining approximately 1,400 competitors from more than 90 countries. The prestigious competition featured 64 artisan skills, bringing together young technical and vocational talents from around the world to showcase their expertise and skills. South Africa was not able to bag a medal in the 2024 competition in France. That's your news at 10. We just recap your top story. Gauteng Provincial Police Commissioner Tommy Ntombeni says they're investigating a second crime scene linked to the Wedela mass shooting on Gauteng's West Rand over the weekend. Ntombeni has also confirmed that the death toll from the incident has risen to 18, with 18 others injured. I'm Navita Gajraj. Your next update is at 11. It's now 5.5 minutes after 10.
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0: किशोर कुमार From Tu Yame, Aake Char, on Dosis FM. Glad you're loving the music there, Lashni. So, so awesome. Hey, a very good morning. Welcome to Style in the City. It is a Monday morning. The long weekend vibes are over. We're back to work. We're back to, you know, doing our thing. But the children are, of course, on school holiday. So they have the complete freedom to have some fun. We've got Zoom 2.0 uploaded. Maybe they might know what it is. You know what? If you may need some help, I think they're the perfect little ones to ask. So maybe get their help. The picture's uploaded on WhatsApp. It is our profile picture. Can you guess what this is today? I've got a lot of mangoes coming in. It is not food for sure. It is an object. It's an item. It's not food. I did see a lot of fruits and vegetables being named. But just so that you know, you don't, of course, go the wrong direction. I'm just letting you know it's not something you eat. It is something that you use. It's an object. It's an item. What do you think it is? 0716137803. That is our WhatsApp number. Drop me your message. Don't forget to go and, of course, check out the picture, which is on our WhatsApp profile picture. And then let me know what you think it is. I'm Krishna Priyadasa. This is Style in the City. We are, of course, recovering from the long weekend. We've heard what you've got up to. We've checked the Monday mood. And we've discovered what the weekend left behind. But now we're going to also change the tone slightly. Because coming up, we're having an important community conversation with Tina Tiot from the Thousand Women Trust. The trust has called for urgent action following the tragic murders of women in Ekurhuleni. They are raising concerns around community safety and calling for, you know, practical action, including better maintained public spaces, functioning streetlights, visible policing, and stronger accountability. It's a serious conversation, and it's one that deserves our attention. We'll get into that shortly, but first, let's keep Monday moving.
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0: Hello from the movie Penny. Okay, so Zoom 2.0, you have to wrap it up. Your answer reveal is in 5 minutes. I'm saying let the children help you. They're at home. Give them some work to do. You don't need to wreck your brains all by yourself. You know, wreck their brains too. It's not homework. It's not schoolwork. It's just some fun. So they'd absolutely love helping you. I'm very, very sure. Come on, 0716137803. I think that is KP's beautiful yellow, green and red sari. Oh, no, it's not a sari. It's not a sari and it's got nothing to do with me. That is for sure. Rosh, you can try again. 0716137803. Fatima Yunus, well done. Quite a few guesses here. Your last one, spray bottle. You know, I gave you a spray bottle and it was pink the last time. I don't think I'm doing a spray bottle anytime soon. I need you to recover from that. I think you all have PTSD from how that challenge went. If I remember correctly, nobody actually got that one. So spray bottle it is not. But yes, it is, of course, a good guess. Well done. I've got sponge for washing dishes. From Tahira and Sea Tides, loving your show. Thank you so much, there, Tahira. Well, are you getting the kids to be, you know, involved in today's challenge? Let them be involved in all of the challenges this week. I'm not sure until when they are on school holidays. I think it's until this week, and I think they return the following week, if I'm not mistaken. When they aren't, you know, little ones in the family, it's really hard keeping up with school holidays. But yes, 0716137803. What's your guess here, Sheila?
1: Hi, Priya. I think it's a sponge.
2: Let them be involved in the
1: item. Sheila Nairu, PND.
0: Sponge. Okay. So I was going to say, Sheila, don't forget to actually WhatsApp me your answer. Like, type it out if you have any other guesses. Because, yes, I may not pick it up once I'm typing, okay? 0716137803. Okay, we're going to wrap up your challenge. A lot of guesses are coming in. And you know what? I think you guys are somehow on the right track. You're not doing bad at all.
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4: Yo, what's up? This is your boy CBJ coming to you live from the studio. I'm just here to tell y'all that on the 30th of September at 10:30 in the AM, I'm going to be at Style in the City, baby. Tune in and catch me live. Know a little bit more about me and my next up and coming singles. Let's go.

0: We don't talk about Bruno on Lotus FM. Okay, it is time for your answer reveal for Zoom 2.0. Let's go. So you had to, of course, guess what the random item or object is. I'm typing out my answer. And let me see who's got it. Okay, quite a few. Nice. A winner this morning is Daya. Daya, well done to you. That is absolutely the correct answer for Zoom 2.0. It is a duster, by the way. It is not a sponge. Lashni, well done. You are number two today. Kerry, you came so close. You ended up saying duster, but a feather duster. Anyway, you get half a point. Well done. Well done to you, Fatima Yunus. That is absolutely correct. I've got the answer as well from Anusha, Shemaine, Adesh as well. A chalkboard duster is what the, of course, answer is. And for those of you that said sponge, I absolutely see why you would say sponge. I think we all have this in our kitchens, to be honest. We all have this, and it absolutely does look like a sponge. It actually still looks like a sponge, but it's actually a duster. A chalkboard duster for Lotus FM's Zoom 2.0. Well done. If you got it, if you didn't get it, hey, it is absolutely okay. Now, you need to tell me, were you one of those kids that were in school and you loved, of course, being around your teacher and helping your teacher with whatever they wanted in the class? And you'd every time, you know, voluntarily say, let me clean up the board for you. I think I used to absolutely find it so satisfying, just cleaning up the chalkboard and making it nice and clean and fresh. So whenever the teacher asked, you know, to clean up the chalkboard, I always volunteered, and I'd always take the duster and just like take my time and do it. And it just was so fascinating. Just that feeling was so fascinating. If you can relate, cool stuff, because hey, I absolutely loved doing it. I really, really absolutely loved doing it. So yeah, it was good. It is a good one, and I enjoyed the challenge. I missed it on Friday with you, so I'm so glad we got to have a good challenge today, and you guys did pretty well. Tomorrow we'll do it all over again on Lotus FM. Yeah, it does look like a sponge, but yeah, it's not a sponge. A duster, for sure. Well done if you've got it. If you didn't, it's absolutely okay. We'll see how it goes tomorrow. Now, coming up this morning, we are having a very important conversation, and I want to ask you something. What makes you feel safe in your community? Is it good lighting? People knowing each other? Visible security, you know, the neighbors looking out for one another, being able to walk somewhere without feeling vulnerable, or simply knowing that somebody will answer the phone if you need help. Send us your answers, because community safety isn't just about one person. It's something that affects all of us, and that's where our conversation at 10:30 takes us.
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1: It's time for I Love Them, But we are talking about Great Escape. That moment that you use the people that you love as a fake excuse just to get out of a boring function or an awkward situation.
2: So I just used this excuse just the other day. I said that my landlord has a curfew, so I can't be home after a certain time, and I actually left the function.
3: I've noticed something a bit different. When a person wants to get away from you, when he sees you, he uses his phone, he pretends as if he's speaking to someone else. He carries on speaking, but there's no one on the other end.

0: So we were supposed to be joined by our guest, Athena, but because of an emergency, she's been unable to join us right now. We've asked you the question this morning, what makes you feel safe in your community? And we'd love your participation in our discussion. Is it good lighting, people knowing each other, visible security, neighbors looking out for one another, being able to walk somewhere without feeling vulnerable, or simply knowing that somebody will answer the phone if you need help? Let us know your thoughts on 071-613-7803, because, you know, community safety isn't just about one person. It's something that affects all of us, and that's where we need to focus as a community. You know, the trust that we were supposed to, of course, interview this morning, the Thousand Woman Trust, has expressed deep concern following the recent murders of women in Ekurhuleni and is calling for urgent action to improve safety conditions in the communities. The trust has highlighted issues including overgrown public spaces, broken streetlights, visible policing, and stronger accountability from local authorities. Now, you know, I think it is something that is very important. It can be the condition of a street. It can be, you know, whether an area is properly lit. That makes a huge difference. It can be somebody looking out for somebody. It can be somebody speaking up when something isn't right. And it can be making sure conversations around violence against women don't disappear when the headlines do. So let's discuss this today on the show. Something so important, something so, so current. KP, I feel safe in our community of Lotus Park, Isipingo, because we have a very active CPF and our ladies that stay at home are quick to put any suspicious activities on our groups. That is from Nishana. And she says, we get immediate reaction from the private security companies. That is amazing to hear, Nishana, and I'm so glad that is the case. Yes, you know, putting immediately anything that you find suspicious on your groups, on your community groups, making sure that you have the contact details and information of your neighbors. You are on these groups and you're being active and you're seeing what's happening. You're posting activity. You're also making sure that, you know, you're reading what's going on around you is so, so, so very important. So let's talk about this today. How do you feel in your community? Is it safe? Is there something that needs to be actually, you know, done? Something that needs to be improved? Let us know what makes you feel safe in your community. 071-613-7803. KP, I have two very wonderful neighbors. Once I got sick, both my neighbors came through for me. They called my families. Rushila, that is so, so, so lovely. That just goes to show that you have really good neighbors. And if anything has to happen in and around your area, you guys do work as a community. You guys work as a family, and that is amazing. 071-613-7803.
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0: 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Men have a critical role to play in challenging violence, promoting respect for women, and participating in community safety initiatives that protect vulnerable members of a society. The senseless killing of women must never be accepted as normal. We urge government institutions, law enforcement agencies, and communities to work together to prevent further tragedy and ensure that those responsible for these crimes are brought to justice. 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Well, if you have any queries, you can contact Tina at 1000woman.co.za or 081-697-0200. That's 081-697-0200.
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0: Maps Maroon 5 before this, Mustafa, Mustafa. Well, the songs that we play for you, it's either going to get you dancing, tapping your feet, snapping your fingers, singing, something or the other. Happy Monday. Welcome to a beautiful, beautiful morning right here at Lotus FM. Wherever you are, no matter what you're doing, I just hope you're having a lovely one. And you know what? If Monday is feeling like, oh my word, I can't wait until it's Friday, relax, we'll help you get into that as well. It's coming up. It is coming up. 30 minutes of non-stop music. I think it's going to make you feel like it's already a Friday. 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
2: 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When one African champion departs for the world.
3: 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Adama Diop will be heading for Las Vegas.
2: Another must rise. 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

0: Calvin Harrison Disciples, How Deep Is Your Love? Pia threw a proudly South African track before this. That was Anjum on Lotus FM. All right, 30 minutes of non-stop music is approaching. And like I said, we've got a repeat of a new drama series that is starting today. And that is Salty Towers, coming up at 11:45. Don't go anywhere. Stay with us. My name's Krishna Priyadasa, and here's the news at 11 o'clock now with Navita Gadraj.
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2: 11 o'clock, good morning. A 23-year-old woman has been shot dead following a suspected robbery this morning in Tembisa, east of Johannesburg. The woman was reportedly on her way to work just before 6 o'clock this morning when the incident occurred. The deceased has been identified, however, her family is yet to be formally notified. Now, preliminary investigations have not established any link between this incident and the recent cases of bodies of women found in and around the Ekurhuleni Metro. Gauteng Police spokesperson Brenda Muridili.
3: Gauteng Police can confirm that a 23-year-old woman was shot and killed during an alleged robbery this morning in Timong in Tembisa while on her way to work. Her belongings were taken. The police are appealing to anyone with information on the incident to kindly contact their nearest police station, or they can call SAPS Crime Stop number 08600 10111.
2: Mpumalanga police have arrested over 1,000 suspects for various offences during Operation Shanela conducted across the province. Mpumalanga police spokesperson Tulisile Magagula says police conducted searches, roadblocks, vehicle checkpoints and tracing operations targeting wanted suspects. Magagula says that police also seized various items including 17 firearms, 14 handguns, dacha and nyaope during the operations.
4: The suspects were arrested for serious offences including murder, attempted murder, rape, assault, aggravated robbery, illicit mining, drug-related offences, and illegal possession of firearms and ammunition. Police also seized 17 firearms, more than 700 rounds of live ammunition, over 108 kilograms of dacha, as well as other drugs, counterfeit goods, and illicit liquor.
2: To the Madlanga Commission now, and lawyers for former Crime Intelligence Deputy Head Major General Feroz Khan have applied for the postponement of the hearing of his evidence before the Commission. The lawyers have also proposed that Khan testifies virtually from a familiar environment to avoid potential psychological triggers. Advocate Ismail Wali made the submission as part of a fresh postponement application before the Commission. Wali told the Commission that expert reports support allowing Khan additional time to prepare and suggested that approximately 1 month may be appropriate.
5: And the midway point that he suggests is that there has to be a virtual arrangement for Khan to testify within familiar environment, so that there's no triggers that he's also identified that may cause Khan's testimony to be interrupted. And he is pretty clear in what he says. Now, he gives us the mechanism, but he doesn't give us the timetable. And that is where the later report of Dr. Malapi comes in. And we say that Dr. Malapi says, having regard to the totality of the evidence and the task that lays ahead of Khan.
2: To wrap up now, more than 2,000 police officers have been deployed to quell violent protests at a university campus in Punjab in northwestern India. Demonstrations began on Saturday after unproved claims circulated on social media that a female student had been raped at a hostel near the private Lovely Professional University in Pagwara. Classes have been suspended for 10 days. The BBC's Azadeh Moshiri has some details.
6: Reports of the alleged rape in Pagwara began circulating on social media last week, and students claim no action was taken by the university. In response, they stormed university property over the weekend, lit fires, clashed with police, and blocked a major highway. Classes have now been suspended for 10 days. Lovely Professional University, one of Punjab's largest private universities, has claimed the allegations are a false narrative designed to tarnish its reputation.
2: And that's your news at 11. Just recapping your top story this hour. A 23-year-old woman has been shot dead following a suspected robbery this morning in Tembisa, east of Johannesburg. Preliminary investigations have not established any link between this incident and the recent cases of bodies of women found in and around the Ekurhuleni Metro. I'm Navita Gajraj. Your next news updates at 12. It's just gone 5 minutes after 11.
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0: You know, you may just be feeling like a little sad that, oh, the weekend is over, it's a Monday. But with this playlist, it's going to take you back to the weekend, or it's going to make you wish that the weekend was closer. It is a few days away, but we're not complaining. We're just absolutely going to love and enjoy this playlist. So many proudly South African tracks selected by Amelia. And she says, on the 24th of September was my sister's birthday, Natasha Duraj. Can you please play her selection of music and wish her happy birthday from all of us at home? Thank you, thank you, thank you. P.S. My sister and dad has met you at the Venlo Market and completely love you. Our whole family adores you. Team KP, woohoo. Amelia Kishanlal, thank you so much. And to the family, love you guys. Mwah. Lots of love, lots of kisses, lots of hugs. And thank you so much for such a lovely playlist. And to you, Natasha Duraj, happy birthday to you. Happy birthday to you. Happy birthday, dearest Natasha. Happy birthday to you. 30 minutes of non-stop music. Party karo, chalo, let's go.

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0: started off with Pari Karau and ending off with Lone Ranger Madan Maharaj, DJ Dizzy D. Well, buddy girl, Natasha Dhiraj, I hope you enjoyed your happy, happy birthday. From the family, Amelia, and to all the listeners, thank you so much for all of the compliments. Of course, the credit goes to them, not me. I just, of course, did a thing where I played the music, but they selected. So if you'd like to select music for anyone celebrating an occasion or just because you're in the mood to listen to your own sort of music, all you need to do is email us your top 10 choices to our email address, requestwithanS@lotusfm.co.za. 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
1: Good morning.

0: KPL, there's mass protest action underway in Kempton Park following the discovery of the body of an 11th woman. Now 17 people, they were killed in mass shootings across the Western Cape, while five suspects, they're in court for the murder of crime intelligence officials in KZN. And the Madlanga Commission are going to lay criminal charges against former crime intelligence deputy head Feroz Khan. Those details coming up at 12.
1: 90 minutes, a lifetime of emotion. One tackle can change a season. One goal can make history. One match can bring an entire nation to its feet. The world's greatest football league is back. Experience the skill, the passion, and the rivalries that captivate millions across the globe. The Premier League returns Saturday, 22 August from 3:30 on S3. And wherever you are, stream it live on SABC Plus. Yes.
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0: Well, Monday is done and over. We do have, of course, your drama series to end off the show with. That is a repeat of Salty Towers Episode 1, taking up to news at 12 o'clock with Navita Gajraj. I have to thank you for such a wonderful morning. You made Monday feel so much easier with your company. So thank you so much. I'm really looking forward to spending the rest of the week with you tomorrow. It's all over again, of course, same time, same place, right here on Style in the City between 9 and 12. We are, of course, going to be discussing something really cool, I feel. Things parents Google at 2 a.m. You know? Yeah. Things parents Google at 2 a.m. I'm going to be joined by a pediatrician tomorrow to talk about that. So keep it locked in and stay close to Lotus FM. Don't miss out between 9 and 12 tomorrow. Here's Salty Towers now from me, Krishna Priyadasa. Thank you so much for giving me your valuable time as always, my friend. And thank you so much for lending me your ears. Enjoy the rest of your Monday. Keep smiling. Stay safe. Keep warm. And ciao for now.
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2: What is wrong with this idiot in front of me? Hey, stupid, get off the right lane.
3: There's no rush, Lala. You don't need to drive so fast. And I think there's a baby on board sticker on the car's back window.
2: That's not my business. Hey, lady with the baby on board, get out of the bloody way, man.
3: Lala, there's no need for this.
2: I've said this once. I've said this 100 times. The right lane is for fast drivers, not slow coaches like... Hey, Kavita, that's your nephew's car. Yes, it is. That's your nephew's wife, Veni, driving that car.
3: Really? Yes, that is Veni. Please drive a little bit faster so I can see if the baby's in the back seat. That child is adorable.
2: We don't have time for this. That plane should have landed by now. That fellow won't know what to do. He's a village boy.
3: It's only 7 o'clock now, Lala. We still have time. Anyway, we're almost there.
2: The plane lands at 7, Kavi.
3: I know the plane lands at 7, but then he still has to get his bag from the conveyor belt, find a trolley, and... Remember when we came back 2 months ago, how the people were pushing and pulling over the trolleys?
2: Hey, that one auntie got very mad with you, eh?
3: With me?
2: Yeah, when you tried to take a trolley from her.
3: Just so you get it correct, that pregnant lady flung her handbag at you because you tried to steal her trolley from her, not me.
2: I only grabbed the trolley from her because you asked me to do so. It wasn't my idea, Kavi.
3: Well, if I wasn't holding your 8 bottles of duty-free whiskey that you bought at the Calcutta airport, then maybe I would have got the trolley myself.
2: Okay, leave it now.
3: Why am I not surprised? When all else failed, the usual response. Okay, leave it now. But don't worry, Lala. I know you made a mistake, and just so you know, I forgive you.
2: Maybe we can squeeze in behind that car in front.
3: But why are you parking here?
2: This airport is a rip-off. I mean, just to run inside and fetch someone in arrivals for like 5 minutes, they want me to pay $15. These O's are mull, I tell you.
3: I can't sit in the car. I also want to see the child.
2: What child?
3: What do you mean, what child?
2: Sebrum is 30 years old. He's not a child, Kavi.
3: He's my Roshni's age, so he's a child to me.
2: That reminds me. Did we tell our daughter that we're opening the hotel officially tomorrow?
3: Yeah, she knows.
2: Come, let's go.
3: We are not leaving the car out here in the drop-off zone again.
2: And why not?
3: You like having your wheels clamped, do you? The last time it cost us 300 rand to get the clamps off because you had to park in a disabled zone.
2: Okay. I'll waste the $15. Money that I could have used to buy you a slab of chocolate, the kind that you like, made with a glass and a half of soy milk, because you have that lactose problem.

0: bunch of work. He takes your baggage from the net and depart and leave.
1: There's the child.
2: Hey, he's wearing my lime green cargo pants that I gave him.
1: He must be using a belt because that thing is fitting him so well.
2: I'm not that fat.
1: You think he saw us, Lala?
2: I left my glasses in the car. I can't tell from here.
1: Sebrin, he's such a wonderful child. I'm so glad we decided to bring him to South Africa. He's going to be happy over here with us.
2: He better be, because that ticket cost me about 7.5 grand.
1: Oh, just look at Sebrin with those huge locks of hair, those lime green cargo pants of yours, and that brown body-hugging t-shirt with a gold print all over the front. What does it say, Lala?
2: Slumdog Casanova.
3: Sebrin.
1: I see you're learning to speak English already, Sebrin. Good for you, child.
2: Stop calling him a child. The sooner he learns to speak English, the better for you. Hey, Saro.
4: Well, for a former English teacher, Lala, your English is so-so.
1: Now, boys, hold it right there. Let's not bewilder our newest member of the Prasad family. It's a pleasure to have you here with us, Sebrin Manoram.
3: I'm not understanding.
4: Is that your full name? Sebrin Manoram.
1: I think it sounds lovely. Rolls off your tongue, if you ask me.
4: I'll just call him Sebs.
3: Ha, ha.
1: Like I was telling you, Cyril, Lala and I met Sebrin when we stayed at that inn just a few hours outside Delhi. We just had to bring him over to South Africa to help us with our little hotel. He can be like a bellboy, you know? Help the guests with their luggage, that sort of thing. I think the two of you will get on very well together. Sebrin is from a simple, tiny little village near Delhi. And you, Cyril, are...
2: Married 3 times and a womanizing 52-year-old. I can see the similarities glaring. Oh, yeah. And he's the maintenance man here at our hotel.
1: Oh, stop it, Lala. You don't have to be so sarcastic. Sarcasm is the wit of a fool.
4: Don't be so hard on him, sis. Lala can't help himself. There's not much he can take for his emotional constipation.
2: At least I don't have 2 maintenance debit orders going out of my savings account every month. Now do I?
3: Why you two don't like the... how you say the other one?
1: It's okay, Sebrin. They're just playing around.
2: We're not supposed to like each other just because we're family. Where does it say that?
3: You are family? Blood?
4: We're first cousins. We grew up together on a farm in Tongat. My dad is Lala's father's brother. He became a pastor, hence the name Cyril. Lala is a bredo, as we say, roti.
3: Ha! First cousins! Bada bhai, chota bhai?
2: I'm the older one. You can tell because I have that more distinguished look to me.
4: Distinguished? Only a mother could love a face like that. And obviously Kavi over here. But then again, Kavi has always liked working with animals since she was a young child. that was a good meal, eh, Sebrin?
3: Ha!
4: So, you from a little village?
3: Ji.
4: What was that?
3: Ji, ha.
4: Do you listen to gangster rap music, boy?
3: I'm not...
4: You said Ji. What's that? Like gangster talk, eh? What do you want? To pop a cap
3: in... ask a question, huh?
4: Well, I asked you where you are from exactly.
3: From? Ha, ha, Mathura. Mathura town.
4: Oh, so it's a town, not a village.
3: Me working, porter, bags, room cleaning, toilet cleaning, shower cleaning.
4: Oh, right. How old are you, Sebrin? What's your age?
3: Me 32.
4: Get out of here.
3: Huh? One time must go?
4: No. I meant, you're 32. You don't look more than 25.
3: 25? Oh, I'm doing the yoga. Yoga.
4: Who would have thought that swinging your left ankle over your neck would make you look younger, eh? Okay, then. Good night.
3: Ha, good night, Cyril Saab.
4: Saab? Yeah, no, man. Call me Cyril like everyone else does. Your room's down the passage, number 8.
3: I'm alone staying, Cyril Saab. Cyril?
4: Well, you're certainly not shacking up with me, if you know what I mean. I don't
3: say... Other hotel, I'm room staying. 14 peoples.
4: 14, huh?
3: Huh.
4: Now, daughter, it's all yours, huh? And not, it's not peoples, it's persons. Got it?
3: Persons? Ha, persons. 14 persons.
4: Yeah, yeah, yeah. Sleep tight and give those bed bugs hell.
3: Huh?
4: Just sleep tight.
2: You want to call the hotel what again?
1: From that movie with Robert De Niro, By the Sea.
2: I don't like it.
1: We're opening this place up tomorrow. We shouldn't have left this for so long.
2: This opening up a hotel was a spontaneous plan. We always wanted to retire to Scottsboro now that we've quit teaching. And for a few hundred thousand more, we got to buy a home and a business. All in one. We didn't think it would be so complicated.
1: It's so difficult to get the right name. Oh, I'm tired. We need to get some sleep. It's going to be a big day tomorrow.
2: Let's think outside the box.
1: You want to think outside the box?
2: For a change, yes. Let's see. We're near the ocean.
1: Right.
2: Yeah. And we're this building has that dome-shaped ceiling above the reception area, right?
1: Foyer.
2: Yes, yes, foyer. Same thing. I'm thinking dome. What else? Help me here.
1: It's almost like a tower, Lala.
2: Yes. Almost like the domes on the Taj Mahal. That beacon of love.
1: Huh?
2: I like the tower idea. So something with the tower. The ocean's nearby. The ocean.
1: What about the ocean?
2: It's salt. You know, it's got salt all over the place.
1: So?
2: Let's see. We have salt.
1: And?
2: The towers.
1: And?
2: Salty towers.
1: Well, can you see anyone turning towards our salty towers? It's almost 10 o'clock in the morning.
2: Question. We're both looking at the same road at the same time, right? What do you think?
1: Sarcasm. Remember what I said about sarcasm?
2: Yeah, yeah, wits of a fool. The first guest will be arriving anytime soon. I put up 150 boards advertising this place.
1: Oh, right. The boards. I thought the boards were nice.
2: But...
1: maybe they were a little bit...
2: A little bit what, Kavi?
1: I'd rather not say. Just now you'll tell me to mind my own business.
2: This hotel is your business.
1: I think the boards were a little too busy. There, I said it.
2: So what is it then?
1: What?
2: Is it a little busy? Or is it too busy? You said it's a little too busy. I'm confused.
1: Why don't we just move on? Leave it, Lala. It's an exciting day, our first day.
2: I know all that, but you still didn't answer my question, Kavi. How busy are the boards exactly? What? You can't read the writing? Is there too much happening? What?
1: Ooh, look over there. It's a car driving up the hill.
2: Huh? What car? There's nothing moving down there. Kavi, Kavi, come back over here. We're not finished with this argument. You owe me an answer. Kavi?
4: In the village. Oh, I'm in town, boy.
3: Good morning, Cyril.
4: It's 9:30. I'm wearing a white overall, scooping dry leaves and other crap out of a 50-meter swimming pool. Is this your idea for good morning, Sebrin?
3: Sebrum.
4: Oh, right, right, right. You like your new room?
3: Huh.
4: Did you have breakfast?
3: Today, holiday. I am dry fast, not eat.
4: Whatever floats your boat, man.
3: I'm ask one...
4: Just ask. Get on with it, man.
3: Okay. Lala Saab and Mem Saab, outside hotel now, not talking sweet.
4: Elementary, my dear sea monkey.
3: Sebrum.
4: You notice quickly.
3: Huh?
4: Sorry, forget you're not deaf. You see, Mem Saab and Mr. Mem Saab over there, they're like a politician and a priest being best friends. Those two lovebirds are from different planets.
3: Planets? Ha ha, Rahu. Dark. Very dark planet.
4: Lala is dark. You know, I'm talking about the type of dark that makes you afraid to leave your room at night. You know, you just might see the set of stained teeth floating exactly 1.6 meters off the ground.
3: What I'm think, I'm compatibility checking. My grandfather, number one astrologer from Mathura town.
4: Ah.
3: He teach me how to be good astrologer.
4: Astrologer. So... you will check the compatibility out.
3: Ha ha. But you show me birth time.
4: Time? You mean what time they was born?
3: Ha ha. Time and the day the Saab and the Mem Saab is born. Then I'm calculating.
4: Imagine that. 35 years of marriage, and Lala still doesn't know rule number one.
3: Rule one?
4: The wife wears the pants, and the wife calls the shots. Keep that in mind, and you'll save a fortune on painkillers, bro. A fortune.
3: Pain is killers? I'm not following. Not understand.
4: This marriage thing is overrated, man. Sure, it took me 5 tries for that point just taken by the kid.
3: Maybe next time you married getting, I am your birthday.
4: Don't even think about shooting me that, bro. I'm a free man, bro. Free. I leave my wet towel on the bathroom floor, and no one can tell me not to. I don't need to stop and ask for directions. I don't need to vividly remember that silky floral blouse she wore the first time we met. Oh, that white tulips are her favorite.
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1: O'clock a day, chairperson of the Madlanga Commission, Justice Simbuyiseli Madlanga, has ordered that criminal charges be pursued against former Crime Intelligence Deputy Head Major General Feroz Khan for failing to comply with a subpoena requiring him to appear before the commission. Madlanga ruled that Khan's absence, including his failure to attend virtually, amounted to a flagrant disregard of the commission's subpoena and a previous ruling. The commission rejected Khan's application for a postponement, stating that any outstanding concerns could have been raised while he was in attendance. Justice Madlanga directed the Commission's Secretary, Dr. Nolita Vukuza, to take necessary steps to lay criminal charges against Khan for his non-attendance.
2: So his non-appearance today is a flagrant disregard of a subpoena by this Commission. And I repeat that it is unfortunate that his attorney is identifying himself with that flagrant disregard of the subpoena. I repeat, I find that very, very unfortunate.
1: Meanwhile, taxi industry figure Opa Bafana Sindane's bid at the Pretoria High Court to prevent the Madlanga Commission from using text messages exchanged between him and taxi boss Joe Sibanyoni has been struck off the roll due to a lack of urgency. Sindane launched the urgent application challenging the commission's intended use of cell phone content exchanged between himself and Sibanyoni. Sindane, who is due to appear before the commission today, is expected to respond to allegations of money laundering and his alleged links to the taxi industry's so-called Big Five. His evidence is also expected to deal with his relationship with Sibanyoni and communication between the two men that are in the possession of the commission. In other news, now local community safety structures and members of various political parties are demonstrating outside the Durban Magistrates Court, demanding that the alleged Cato Manor serial rapist be denied bail. The 46-year-old accused is due to make his second court appearance in connection with raping 15 women between 2014 and 2025. He made his first court appearance a week ago after being arrested in the Oboka area near Melmoth. KwaZulu-Natal Neighborhood Watch chairperson is Andile Jali.
3: I'm here on behalf of Neighborhood Watch and other structures, which is CPF, New Youth Desk, and GPV activists from Concept and Licensing. So I say no to bail in murder cases and rape cases because we're here to support our female members of KwaZulu-Natal because we need peace and stability and safety as well as ensure safety in KwaZulu-Natal.
1: Wrapping up now, Ethiopia's army chief has accused Eritrea, Egypt, Sudan and other powers of backing armed groups in northern regions of his country. Field Marshal Birhanu Jula's remarks are the first since a sharp escalation of fighting last week in the Tigray region. He said Eritrea was supporting the rebellion to weaken Ethiopia. Here's the BBC's Thomas Mukwana.
4: Field Marshal Birhanu Jula's comments follow reports of a telecommunications and financial blockade of Ethiopia's northern Tigray region as a battle for strategic towns continues following an escalation of hostilities last week. Communications blackouts make it difficult to know what is happening in Ethiopia, but drone and ground fighting is believed to be continuing on the fifth day of this renewed conflict, raising concerns about the safety of civilians.
1: Top story at 12, chairperson of the Madlanga Commission, Justice Simbuyiseli Madlanga, has ordered that criminal charges be pursued against former Crime Intelligence Deputy Head Major General Feroz Khan for failing to comply with a subpoena requiring him to appear before the commission. I'm Navita Gajraj. Your next news update is at 1. It's going on to 5 minutes after 12.

0: Good afternoon. It is Monday, the 28th of September, 2026. This is Newsbreak on Lotus FM. My name's Tashlin Naidu, and we've got lots of stories this afternoon. It is proving to be a very busy Monday. In some of those headlines, a mass protest is currently underway in Kempton Park following the discovery of the body of an 11th woman. We'll get an update from our reporter who's on the ground covering that story. Meanwhile, in the Western Cape, 17 people were killed in mass shootings this past weekend.
1: In most cases, the motive behind them is extortion. Extortion is very rife in most townships on the Cape Flats, as well as, gangsterism.
0: Five suspects are in court for the murder of crime intelligence officials in Durban.
2: One of them will also today is expected to appear in the Pinetown Magistrate Court for a hijacking case.
0: And the Madlanga Commission is to lay criminal charges against former Crime Intelligence Deputy Head Feroz Khan.
3: His non-appearance today is a flagrant disregard of a subpoena by this commission. And I repeat that it is unfortunate that his attorney is identifying himself with that flagrant disregard of the subpoena.
0: Joining me this afternoon is Salma Patel. She'll be bringing you a full market update as well as a sport report. Let's find out what we can expect in that news.
4: Well, good afternoon. Bafana captain hopeful of success. The Boks lost to the Aussies, just a learning curve for the big champs, and the venue for the MTN8 to be announced tonight. Details in Newsbreak's World of Sport.

Well, you can also get involved in the program this afternoon. The WhatsApp number is 071-613-7803. Send us your messages and WhatsApp voice notes on the line, and we'll get to them as the program continues.

0: Well, starting with this story now, 17 people have been killed in 3 separate mass shootings across the Western Cape this past weekend. 10 people were killed and 11 others injured in Luandle near the Strand, while 4 people were killed on Site C in Khayelitsha on the Cape Flats. Now, in Joe Slovo Park, that's near Milnerton, 2 people were gunned down. Now, police say that no arrests have been made in any of the shootings so far. Our SABC reporter, Andile Mbanjwa, is on the ground and brings us an update.
1: 16 people lost their lives over the weekend. 11 of them, of those, were shot and killed in Luandle, in Strand, in the early hours of Saturday. We understand that 5 of them died on the scene and 6 of them died in the hospital. We just said that now that another one, unfortunately, lost their lives in hospital. There was also another shooting on the previous day in Khayelitsha in the area of Makaza, as well as a shooting in Milnerton over the weekend. Now, the one in Luandle Strand, police, what they are telling us or what we're learning from the police is that they suspect that the motive was business rivalry. And they're also saying that the spot or the it's a Chisanyama where this shooting took place, where two men shooting at them randomly. Now, the place is not a place that sells alcohol. It's a place that, you know, people buy meat and they will, you know, chill. And while they are waiting to, you know, to have their meat bright, they will have drinks, have their beers. But the police are saying that it was not supposed to be like that. You know, people coming into the premises and drink alcohol in that place. So the police are looking at the fact that should the owner be, you know, charged for that, for allowing patrons to consume alcohol in the premises while he does not have a license to sell alcohol. As we understand that investigations, according to the police, more investigations are ongoing with regards to the shooting that took place in Luandle Strand.
0: And Andile, what can you tell me about these areas that the shooting, these shootings did take place in? I know one was in Site C in Khayelitsha, which we do know is prone to gang violence and shootings. But what about the other areas? What do we know about those?
1: Well, look, I mean, I think the residents here in Cape Town and us as reporters, we've accustomed to these mass shootings. Every day there's shootings. It seems that they continue unabated. In most cases, the motive behind them is extortion. Extortion is very rife in most townships on the Cape Flats, as well as, you know, gangsterism. That's where you find that, you know, most of these shootings are related or are, you know, extortion or gang is behind those killings. But in the one instance, extortion was not or hasn't yet been mentioned as one of the, you know, the motives. And the one in Site C, I believe that you know, the police have said that you know, they suspect that it could be extortion related, as I've indicated that in most townships on the Cape Flats, these mass shootings are, you know, motivated by extortion as well as gangsterism.
0: SABC reporter Andile Mbanjwa bringing us an update on that story. 3 mass shootings across the Western Cape, claiming 17 lives this past weekend. Now, moving to news in KwaZulu-Natal, 5 suspects are expected to appear in the Verulam Magistrates Court north of Durban in connection with the brutal murder of 2 crime intelligence officials in April. Now, the suspects were arrested last week Friday in different parts of KwaZulu-Natal. A 6th suspect was killed in a shootout with police on that same day. Now, Sergeant Mandla Kuzwayo and Captain Louis Nell were on an undercover operation when their vehicle was ambushed near Mount Edgecombe in the north of Durban. SABC reporter Tselo Musa Zulu is at court and tells us more.
2: They are expected to appear at the Verulam Magistrate Court. You remember that initially we had been informed that they were to appear at the Durban Magistrate Court, but the matter has since been moved to the Verulam Magistrate Court. What we do know is that 5 accused will appear at the Verulam Magistrate Court, but one of them will also today is expected to appear in the Pinetown Magistrate Court for a hijacking case. You'll remember that when the incident of the two crime intelligence officers were the Sergeant Mandla Kugwai as well as Captain Louise Mel, who were ambushed in the Mount Edgecom area north of Durban in April. You remember that there were two crimes on that particular case. So the suspect also hijacked another vehicle that they used to carry out this attack. That vehicle was later banned not far from the Mount Edgecom area. So the six suspects are going to appear also at the Pinetown Magistrate Court in relation to that hijacking case. We remember that one of the crime intelligence officers was killed at the time, and then the other one was taken to hospital where he later died in May.
0: Hello, Musa. What do we know about the charges that these five suspects who are going to appear in Verulam are going to face?
2: We are yet to find out in terms of the charges here in the Verulam Magistrate Court, but we do understand that there's also a hijacking charge that one of the suspects will be appearing for in the Pinetown Magistrate Court. But in terms of all five of them here in Verulam, we are yet to find out. But we do believe that obviously it's the murder of those two police officers. But if there are any additional charges, we will then hear once the matter gets underway.
0: And the two crime intelligence officials, it is known that they were in an undercover operation. Have we heard anything about that so far in this case yet?
2: We haven't had much information in terms of what operation they were doing at the time, but we do know that they were on an undercover operation when they were ambushed by the suspects, which we do know that it was six of them because one of them was shot and killed in a shootout with police in Inanda after refusing to surrender. But we will see if we're able to find out more information in court in terms of what operation were they under. Because when we spoke to police in April during that shootout in the Mount Edgecom area, at the time they said that they are not in a position to disclose in terms of what operation was being done, whether the two crime intelligence officers were part of. But we are yet to see if that information can be resolved in court.
0: SABC News reporter Tlelo Musa Zulu bringing us an update there. Those five suspects are expected to appear at the Verulam Magistrates Court north of Durban sometime today. It's just gone 12:15. This is Newsbreak on Lotus FM. Salma Patel is standing by with a market update that's coming up next.
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3: Another must rise. Former champion Triple H Power Jakasa returns to face the undefeated challenger to the throne.
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7: Well, good afternoon. Looking at your currencies and commodities, the rand is trading at 16 rand 42 cents to the US dollar, 21 rand 78 to the pound sterling, 18 rand 69 to the euro, 11 rand 52 to the Australian dollar, and at 9 rand 29 to the New Zealand dollar. In India, 1 rand is trading at 5 rupees 83, in Sri Lanka at 20 rupees 10, in Pakistan at 16 rupees 85, and in Mauritius at 2 rupees 87. The Saudi Arabian rial is changing hands at 4 rand 37. The cryptocurrency Bitcoin is trading at $82,954. Looking at commodities, gold is trading at $4,145 and platinum is at $1,719 per ounce, while the price of Brent crude oil is at $107.68 a barrel. That's it for this market update. For Newsbreak, I'm Salma Patel.
0: Now to other news making headlines this afternoon. A mass demonstration is currently underway at the Kempton Park Police Station east of Johannesburg following the discovery of the 11th body of a woman in Ekurhuleni yesterday. Now, the unidentified body was found next to a railway line in Straitsbult. Now, on Saturday, the body of Ntumbifuthu Nxumalo was discovered at the Mooifontein Cemetery in Tembisa. Now, women in the area, they say that they're living in fear and are calling on law enforcement and government to urgently intervene. Our SABC reporter, Spiwe Mkhize, is on the ground and joins us this afternoon for an update. Good afternoon, Spiwe.
8: Good afternoon to you and to the listeners.
0: Spiwe, take me through where you are at the moment. I understand that there are hundreds of protesters that started gathering outside the Kempton Park police station.
8: We are currently at the Kempton Park station, but as I speak to you, the marchers have just actually dispersed. Their march was very brief. They started just before 11 with their march. Where they were gathering is just a block away from their police station, and they marched towards the police station. It was also a very brief and also a very peaceful march. They did hand in their memorandum of grievances, and they are, among others, they are calling on, you know, for the ending of brutal killings of women in areas of Kempton Park. So, but they're also blaming the police. They're saying that the police are failing them, are saying that they waited up until the 11th hour to act. Because if you would remember, there were news about Tonto, who's one of the women who was brutally killed here in Kempton Park. It then emerged that, you know, there's other women who were killed and their bodies were dumped around, some of them in Springs, Guatema, around Ekurhuleni. So, and the news was that those bodies, the first one was in around, if not July. So they're also blaming the police, saying that the police are failing them. The police are not doing their job. When they were here, they were when they were reading their memorandum, they also highlighted and pleaded with the police to please, you know, assure that they take every single case seriously, especially if it concerns women and children.
0: And, you know, since the discovery of some of the bodies over the last month or so, you know, there have been sort of simple calls from residents in terms of cutting off the grass, in terms of streetlights that are not working. You know, has there been something of a similar nature being demanded today?
8: I didn't get the last part of your question.
0: So I'm saying over the last month or so, as, you know, police were discovering bodies within the area, calls were being made for, you know, things like service delivery issues, things of working streetlights, things of the grass being cut, because we do know that many of the bodies that were found recently were found in, you know, parts where the grass was not cut, along pathways and along, you know, the pavements where grass was quite long.
8: This group actually is actually about that. The Abashari Basem John Dolo, because they want people. They were advocating for, you know, for people to have, you know, clean water, to have access to water, to have access to toilets, and also access to, you know, street lights. Because they are saying those things, shortage of that, or if in a particular township, for instance, there is no lighting at night, then the issue is that then this is going to affect, it's going to lead to more women and children. If a child wants to go to the loo at night and they go outside, or a woman, this leads to that. That is why they are blaming government. But in some areas we've seen, I think in the past month, after the announcement of, you know, the passing of the women and discovery of their bodies, we saw, for instance, Ekurhuleni municipality saying that they were going to cut, you know, the trees and also grass. I think that is a very good question that we also need to, you know, follow up just to see whether it has been done. And also, if there is sustenance, it's not something that is going to only be done now, but it's something that's going to, you know, continue in order to prevent, you know, the killing of women and also children.
0: And just a final one before we let you go. What was the sentiment amongst, you know, residents, especially women in the area, you know, following this discovery of another woman found to be killed?
8: Yeah, in fact, here it was not only women, even men, saying that we are tired of women being killed, women being victimized, you know, afraid to walk. So they just want justice. They also feel defeated of the fact that, you know, women are being killed, but there's no arrest, you know, with the past, with this 11 women. I think there's only two arrests, which they are saying is not enough. They want more and more of that, and they also want to see justice at the end of the day being done. People must go to jail for a very long time. And they're also calling on some of them, some of the ones that I spoke to are saying that they, you know, they actually would prefer that the death penalty would be brought back in this country, but they can see that things are too slow for them. So they are very angry in a sense. They are very angry. It's just mixed feelings among the women that are here, because they're saying they are no longer safe. The young men that we spoke to saying that it means now they have to accompany their mothers or female, relatives to and from, you know, work. If they go into the bus stop, for instance, they must accompany them even when they're coming back, which is a lot of work for them because they also have things to do. They feel that slowly, steadily, so the country is now, you know, being clued by this, you know, the killings. It's not something that seems like a norm, which they are against. They say they have called and begged the police to make sure that they arrest perpetrators and do their job.
0: Spiwe Mkhize, thank you for the update this afternoon.
8: Thank you so much.
0: That was our SABC News reporter, Spiwe Mkhize, bringing us the latest where those mass demonstrations have commenced and they have completed outside the Kempton Park police station earlier this afternoon, following the discovery of an 11th body in the Ekurhuleni area. Well, moving to the Madlanga Commission of Inquiry now, where it has said that it will lay criminal charges against former Crime Intelligence Deputy Head Feroz Khan for his failure to appear before the commission today. Now, the commission rejected Khan's application for a postponement, stating that any outstanding concerns could have been raised while he was in attendance. Let's listen to the chairperson, Justice Mbuyiseli Madlanga.
9: How could you, as a practicing lawyer, say in your affidavit Mr. Khan has regressed or that his condition has deteriorated?
10: Well, Chair, I can't say based on my observations that there was a regression. I can only account to you what was told to me.
9: The subpoena and my ruling stand on a different footing. They require Mr. Khan's attendance. If indeed there are outstanding issues, those are issues that could be argued or raised before this commission with Mr. Khan in attendance. They can never excuse Mr. Khan's attendance. So his non-appearance today is a flagrant disregard of a subpoena by this commission. And I repeat that it is unfortunate that his attorney is identifying himself with that flagrant disregard of the subpoena. I repeat, I find that very, very unfortunate. This has happened quite a few times before this commission. There have been a few witnesses who have also adopted the stance that for whatever reasons, they are not in a position to testify. And the reasons they would give would be to complain, amongst others, about the late service of bulky documentation.
0: And that was the Commission Chairperson, Justice Mbuyiseli Madlanga, there, that they have said that they are going to lay criminal charges against the former Crime Intelligence Deputy Head Feroz Khan for failure to appear before the commission. Well, as we wrap up the program this afternoon, Salma Patel is standing by with a full sport report coming up next.
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7: Well, good afternoon once again. Bafana Bafana captain Ronwen Williams says South African football is on an upward trajectory. This follows his team's exploits of the World Cup and Bafana's recent match against Guinea, as well as Amajita's performances over the last 12 months. Amajita won the COSAFA Championships on Sunday, beating Mozambique in the final in Maputo. In other news, Springbok coach Rassie Erasmus has pointed out that the losing to Australia on Sunday was not part of the plan. However, Erasmus said that getting to see firsthand how this new Wallaby side operates should provide invaluable information with the Rugby World Cup looming next year. Australia is the host of Rugby World Cup 2027, and if their upward trajectory continues, they could face the Springboks in the quarterfinals of the tournament. Simon Burke has more.
11: The trip to Australia was also about gathering valuable intel on a potential World Cup quarterfinal opponent. Australia and New Zealand will meet in the pool phase of the tournament, and the victor will be on course to face the box in the last eight.
12: Australia is a good team. They definitely have improved a lot since Les is in there. They played at home. They're the World Cup host next year. You know, we might strike them in a vital playoff game. And it's nice to add a taste of them tonight. So next year when we play them, we will also know a little bit better, more about each other. So I'm not going to say lessons learned, but I think a valuable experience for us happened tonight.
11: 1 year removed from the World Cup, the Box have now seen how both New Zealand and Australia are being coached.
12: We certainly had to handle a different style that was very technical compared to the open running style which New Zealand play. Not that I'm saying they're boring, they're just more role-driven and they're very well coached.
11: The Springboks World Cup fact-finding mission will resume in November when they will face Italy, France and Ireland in the Nations Championship. Simon Burke, SABC News.
7: And finally, the venue for the MTN 8 final will be announced tonight. Mamelodi Sundowns and Orlando Pirates will battle for glory. The home and away draw was announced last night, and the final home and away will also take place. Well, that's a wrap of Newsbreak's World of Sport.
0: And heading to the WhatsApp line, we have a few messages coming through. This one from Pumani saying, South Africa, it is becoming quite a terrible sight with all of the crime and the murders that we're witnessing on a daily basis. There needs to be some sort of intervention from the government to try and root out this. Asha and Rabin also echoing the same similar sentiment that there's too much crime in our country. Rajan Rajkumar says, Feroz Khan is not above the law. His disrespect for the Madlanga Commission cannot go unnoticed, and he needs to face the full might of the law. Rani also commenting on that case.
13: Hi, Tashlin and Salma. Happy Monday to you. I think that Major General Feroz Khan had several opportunities to come before the courts, before the commission, and clear his name. But clearly he had disregard for the law. And now the Madlanga Commission is focused on bringing criminal charges against him. We hope that something good comes out of this. Have a lovely Monday afternoon. Rani Sengamere.
0: And Governor says Justice Madlanga is furious. Disregarding a subpoena and disrespecting the law by Feroz Khan is extremely concerning, as it seems Khan is afraid of giving evidence as he may have been under some pressure. Another one coming through from Anonymous saying that it's really sad to hear about all of the killings that are taking place across the country, and so does Ramba Mudli, who says that the president needs to intervene and try and do something about it. Annette also saying the justice system needs to be fixed first because justice seems to be too slow. Criminals are getting bail and coming back to traumatize communities. Until murder has tough consequences, it's going to keep happening. But that is all the time we have for this afternoon on Newsbreak. The program came away courtesy of the team, executive producer Salma Patel, senior producer Taresh Hari Pushad, and myself, Tashlin Naidu. Vashin Sukhan, he's standing by. He's got the lunch break coming up next.
14: The Lunch Break with Vashin Sukhan.

Yeah, it's something new. It's something really cool. It is from the movie Hevan, and it is titled Farata. Opening our show on a Monday edition of Lunch Break. You are listening to Lotus FM. My name is Vosh, and good afternoon, and welcome to the show. Well, thank you to our Newsbreak guys. They're going to be back tomorrow between 12 and 12.30 to present their show. Today, I have some young business innovators joining me in studio. They are learners from the Rydal Park Secondary School and Phoenix Technical Secondary School who will be competing in the Junior Achievement South Africa National Company of the Year competition. So we'll get to hear their story a bit later. Keep listening in for that. And then now 12:50, some entertainment news ahead. Good news for Avengers fans. And Ranbir Kapoor gets aggressive in public. So all of this and the good lunchtime tunes lineup for you here on the show, from Farata to Crush Song. Here's Anurag Kulkarni.

fly on my drive to the top. I've been out of shape, taking out the box, I'm an astronaut. I blasted off the planet, rock that caused catastrophe, and it matters more because I had it. Now I had, I thought about wreaking havoc on an opposition. Kinda shocking, they want a static with precision. I'm automatic, quarterback, I ain't talking second packet, pack it up on

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You're listening to The Lunch Break Show on Lotus FM. Okay, here's another really good song. Then we'll serve your entertainment news after this by Arijit Singh from Brahmastra.

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0: Another must rise. Former champion Triple H Power Jacasa returns to face the undefeated challenger to the throne.
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0: Terrence Bourne. 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
7: On lunch break, it is time now for the entertainment news. Here's the bulletin. Resident Evil had taken the top spot at the global Hollywood box office upon its release, but now the movie has stepped back to allow a movie from 7 years ago to reach the top again. Avengers Endgame Encore, a digitally remastered edition of the 2019 film, is dominating the screens currently on the Hollywood circuit. The movie previously earned the title of the second highest grossing movie of all time back in 2019 when it made 60 billion rand at the global box office. And now its remastered edition managed to pull an impressive 500 million rand in its opening weekend alone. Directed by Anthony Russo and Joe Russo, the superhero film's re-release with cut scenes from the original is a clear indication that the audience wants more and serves as a precursor to the brand new Avengers movie Doomsday, expected in theaters this December. It's been a busy weekend for Ranbir Kapoor and Alia Bhatt following the first look launch of their characters in the upcoming movie Love and War. But while pleasing everyone with all the exciting updates in their professional lives, Ranbir featured in a viral video which did not show his good side, or perhaps just caught him at the wrong time. As Ranbir, Alia, Vicky Kaushal and Sanjay Leela Bhansali exited a dinner on Friday night, they keenly obliged fans and paparazzi for a few pics. But then one fan insisted on one more pic, one with his wife Alia. And that instantly enraged Ranbir Kapoor, who was visibly annoyed, retorted in a protective manner, saying that the guy is talking too much before walking away. And that captured moment is now going viral. Now, luckily, the majority of online users have sided with Ranbir on this one, but he does generally have a long history of public display of anger, including confronting photographers for swarming his car, pulling people back in some cases, and even demanding personal boundaries be respected. That's the entertainment news bulletin for you. It's lunch break, and Lotus FM now brings you more good music. Here's Yuvan Shankaraja on the next song.

0: managed to get a little bit of Macho Mumbo sway in there for a Monday afternoon. It's Lunch Break, Lotus FM.
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2: 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Independent and impartial.
3: 1 o'clock, good afternoon. The ANC in Parliament says the random mass shootings across the country is a cause for grave concern. This weekend, 18 people were shot dead at a tavern in Wadala in Carletonville on Gauteng's West Rand, while another 10 people were killed in Lwandle in the Western Cape. Last week, 12 people, including a pregnant woman, was shot while at a party in Kwamakuta, south of Durban. ANC MP Samuel Moela says, while this is a concerning matter, communities must work with police to get to the bottom of illegal guns and other criminal activities that lead to the shootings.
4: It shows very much that the issue that we always talk about of the circulation of guns in South Africa, that we need to have stricter regulations in terms of how the gun is circulating across our society. And we also need to have a deeper moral regeneration. Our society really, really need a divine intervention, because this mass shooting cannot be an issue that it is addressed by the police alone.
3: Meanwhile, Rise Mzansi Chief Whip Makashule Gana says the prevalence of illegal guns should be addressed with urgency to prevent these mass killings. Gana says the shootings are as a result of illegal firearms in communities.
5: So we entering a space of mass killings that are just being perpetrated in South Africa. And this speaks to the illegal guns that find themselves in communities, because these killings, the weapon of choice from these criminals, it's guns. So we do need to remove the illegal guns from the communities.
3: Former Defence Minister Nosiviwe Mapisa-Nqakula has denied an allegation that she asked military contractor Nombasa Nsondwa Ndlovu for 2 million rand to secure her husband's promotion to Surgeon General of the SANDF. She maintains she had no power to make the appointment, with the final decision resting with the president. The state, however, alleges she intended to use the money to influence then SANDF Chief General Solly Shoke to secure Ndlovu's promotion. Mapisa Nqakula is being cross-examined by state prosecutor Emil van der Merwe in the High Court in Pretoria. She was speaking through a court interpreter.
6: My lady, indeed, this is the state's perception, but I have no knowledge of what you're saying.
7: I put it to you that you had the ability, both legally and politically, to persuade and ensure the appointment of Ndlovu.
3: In other news, Parliament's Impeachment Committee has formally filed papers in the Western Cape High Court to oppose two legal challenges by the EFF and African Legal Professionals Association. The challenges aim to reverse the court's decision to rescind the nomination of Advocate Thandazani Madonsela as Chief Evidence Leader of the committee. Madonsela was nominated early last month, but President Cyril Ramaphosa raised an objection, citing a potential conflict of interest as well as potential bias. The committee has since deliberated on the matter and decided to rescind the nomination of Madonsela earlier this month. Yes, committee chairperson Makashule Gani.
5: This matter will be heard on the 12th and 13th of October, and as the committee, we have filed our answering affidavit opposing these two legal challenges. We believe that we're within our rights and powers to rescind our own decision. In the meantime, the committee will look to finalize terms of reference so that by the time this matter is heard in court, our terms of reference are finalized.
3: Wrapping up now, the Kuchal municipality in the Eastern Cape has launched its battery energy storage system to address the growing electricity demand in St. Francis Bay. The project marks the first of its kind for a municipality. Kuchal Mayor Hatting Bornman says the initiative would also reduce pressure on key network infrastructure, improve network stability, and reduce the risk of equipment overload and interruptions during periods of high demand. That's your news at 1. Recapping your top story this hour. The ANC in Parliament says the random mass shootings across the country is a cause for grave concern. I'm Navita Gajraj. Tracy Valitham will have your next bulletin at 2 o'clock. From me, have a good afternoon and do stay safe.
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0: Welcome to Lunch Break Lotus FM. Well, I have some young business innovators who will be joining me in the studio this afternoon. They are learners from a school in Durban who will be competing in the Junior Achievement School South Africa National Company of the Year competition. And I'm looking forward to hearing more about their business ideas. They'll be sharing that with us at 1:15. But now we're going back to the music, and here's Sukhvinder Singh's song, Paan Ki Dukaan from Old Romeo.

Hey, nice one there by Frank Sinatra, the legend on Lunch Break. 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Keep listening for more good music lineup for you here on the show. Our guests are in studio, so I'll be chatting with them in a bit.

0: Coming up on Style and the City.
1: Yo, what's up? This is your boy CBJ coming to you live from the studio. I'm just here to tell y'all that on the 30th of September at 10:30 in the a.m. I'm going to be at Style and the City, baby. Tune in and catch me live. Know a little bit more about me and my next up and coming singles. 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
6: It's lunch break. 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My name is Vashan. Good afternoon and welcome to the show. Here's an interesting story for you. Two KwaZulu-Natal school teams are taking their business ideas from the classroom to the national stage. They're learners from Rydal Park Secondary School and Phoenix Technical Secondary School in Durban. And they're going to be competing in the JA South Africa National Company of the Year competition in Johannesburg later this week. Their businesses include Hireflow, an AI-powered career platform, and EverSafe, a personalized safety bracelet linked to important emergency information. This afternoon, I'm so pleased to be joined by the learners and their program representative to find out more about how the ideas came about, what they've learned about business, and what it means to represent KZN on the national stage. I want to welcome very firstly joining us via telephone this afternoon, Nello Spee is the program representative. Welcome, Nello. Good to have you on the line.
7: Thank you, and good afternoon to the listeners of the program.
6: And let's say hello to our learners joining us from Rydal Park Secondary School, Lucien and Ethan.
8: Hello.
6: Welcome to the show, guys. Phoenix Technical Secondary School, we have Andile and Inami.
9: Hello.
8: Hello.
6: Okay, how's everyone doing here today?
9: Doing good. We're doing well.
6: Della, I'm going to come back to you in a bit. 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
11: So EverSafe is a smart emergency bracelet with a pendant that has an engraved QR code that gives first respondents quick access to important medical information such as allergies, blood type, medical conditions, medication, organ donor registry or not, and emergency contacts.
6: What problem were you guys trying to solve today?
11: We wanted to solve the problem of important information being unavailable during emergencies. EverSafe makes this information quickly accessible when every second counts.
6: Back to you guys, Rydal Park. How did the idea first come about?
10: We started by looking at problems that young people experience in our communities. Youth unemployment stood out to us, and we realized that many young people need guidance and resources when entering the job market. That's where the idea Hireflow came from.
6: Phoenix Technical?
9: The problem we were trying to solve was that information being unavailable during emergencies, and EverSafe was trying to aid in this problem. We are trying to eradicate the problem.
6: Right.
9: Since emergency information, like their blood type or even what they're allergic to, is quite important, since first responders may not know this or even know who to contact if the person is unconscious and cannot speak for themselves.
6: So what is the biggest challenge for you guys, Rydal Park?
8: One of the hardest parts was turning everyone's idea into one clear vision. We also had to learn how to balance school, teamwork, research marketing, and developing the app. It taught us on how important communication and time management is.
6: What about you guys, Felix Technical?
9: The hardest part was definitely balancing schoolwork with the business while working as a team. We struggled with this, especially with teamwork and organizing ourselves. And even when it came to presentation and our product being well prepared and for it to meet our standards before selling it.
6: I'm really curious to know how you guys work together as a team.
9: We work together as a team by profoundly accessorizing ourselves towards each other. We listen to each other clearly. There's a lot of clear communication amongst us that, if we cannot make it to the certain meeting at a certain time, we'll tell each other. And if there's something we cannot do, we ask each other for help or even assistance. And we listen to each other more interactively. We're more interactive with each other and we give off each other towards our ideas to see which one works best, which one doesn't work.
6: And what about you guys, Rydell Park?
8: We've learned that having a good idea is only the beginning of a great journey, and you need to understand your customers, research your competitors, and manage your finances, market your product, and work as a team and constantly improve.
6: And you guys, Phoenix Technical, what are you hoping to learn from the other young entrepreneurs who are part of this program?
11: We have learned that business requires teamwork, planning, communication, problem solving, and understanding what the customer's needs are.
9: And even when it comes towards the business, we would like to learn more about business project management, more about the finances of the business aspect, and even coming to scheduling meetings, presentations, and getting to ground of getting other people to invest into our company.
6: What about you guys, Lucien and Ethan?
8: We learned that many young entrepreneurs, and we've learned that entrepreneurship can become an actual career path, and we're looking forward to presenting our business, meeting other teams, and gaining a new experience.
6: Okay, and would you like to start your own business one day, Rydell Park?
10: Yes, this experience has definitely made entrepreneurship something we'd consider in the future. We've learned that building a business takes commitment, creativity, and resilience, but it's also incredibly rewarding.
6: And Felix Technical?
11: Yes, definitely. We are planning to carry on with the business, and we are investing in our money earned into our own metal engraving machine.
6: Nilo, you've been hearing all these stories here, the responses to my questions here this afternoon. I think it's important for our listeners to understand what the JA South Africa Company Program Plus is all about.
7: Thank you. So it's interesting to listen to the learners speak about their program, about their project. But the program itself is called the Company Program. It runs for 29 weeks, and learners start by ideating. We give them a theme for the year. This year is using AI to augment innovation. And the learners take that theme and look into their own communities and see what problems they can solve. And if you listen carefully, both products that the learners have come up with are actually solving problems that they have within their communities. And we are saying learn to look at your own community and look at it from an economic perspective. Yes, we have a problem, but how do I change this problem into an economic activity, one that is going to bring in money for myself, but it will solve a community problem and also create employment. So these young people have gone through a 29-week journey. They are in groups between 5 and 10. And I can tell you now, just to come up with the name of the business was the first challenge that they met with. So they had to learn to communicate. They had to learn to listen to each other and agree, because they would not move forward without the name of the business. So there are certain skills that academically they would not generally pick up or harness, because they have them within themselves, like problem solving, like leadership and communication. But the biggest one is resilience, because for 29 weeks, they have to journey this and deal with each other's personalities and be able to find a pathway to move forward. We not only do implement these programs in schools, which we implement across all 9 provinces, by the way, we do not only implement them to just get the learners to go through a journey of entrepreneurship, but we want them to realize what skills they themselves have and they can harness. They have pitched their ideas to judges in their provincial competitions, which is why they are, these are the winners that are coming to represent KZN in Gauteng. Mm. But just standing on that stage and pitching to business people what your idea is or what your business is an amazing skill that they have picked up. I think I personally started pitching ideas when I was already working. Mm. So this is an immense opportunity for young people. But we would not, as Junior Achievement South Africa, have been able to do this without funders that have said, we want to see entrepreneurs starting at an early age. Unemployment is a problem for this country. We are raising our hands to say, we're going to partner with you, Junior Achievement South Africa, and journey with these learners. And these are EDT, APSA, and Toyota. And we just would like to highlight this partnership because we know that some of these learners might not be become entrepreneurs in the future. I'm happy that the teams that you have in studio are saying they're going to take their ideas forward. But we are also creating a young person who's going to be an employee that has a competitive advantage. Mm. By the time they walk into employment, they are going to know that they can solve problems. So they're not going to sit back and wait for someone to come up with solutions. They're going to come up with solutions. And these are the reasons why we run these programs in schools.
6: Well, Nello, it's great to hear, you know, in full detail about the program. Thank you so much for joining us on the show this afternoon. I really appreciate your time for briefing our listeners here about it. Just one question very, very quickly to all of you here in the studio. One word to describe how you feel about going to Nationals.
9: Hey, excited. That's one thing for sure, really. We're a bit nervous, but definitely excited to go to Nationals to represent our company and even our school, since it's like the first time our school's ever entered this program.
6: Right. And Rydal Park?
10: We feel determined as we've already come far enough. We already won just by coming out first place at provincials. So we can only go up from here.
6: Well, looking forward to...

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4: I've noticed something a bit different. When a person wants to get away from you, when he sees you, he uses his phone, he pretends as if he's speaking to someone else. He carries on speaking, but there's no one on the other end.

0: Arijit Singh, Me Parvana is the title of the song. Well, that was a really interesting lot of guests joining me here in the studio. So good to hear about their business innovation, and wishing all of them all the best for this coming week. It's a very important one in terms of them pitching their business ideas to the big corporates who will be present at the Nationals. But anyway, this is Lunch Break. 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We do have Crunch. It's actually happening in about 2 minutes' time. 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So you can catch that question at 1:45. 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
0: 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Lotus FM. Hey, it's crunch time right now on a Monday afternoon. It's Lunch Break on Lotus FM. And let's get ready for it. Motoring is our theme for this afternoon's question. What was the name of the first car Henry Ford produced under the Ford Motor Company? Option 1, the Quadricycle. Option 2, Model A. Option 3, Model T. So we must be clear, we cannot accept A, B or C as options today, as that could become very confusing. Let's do 1, 2, 3. Option 1, the Quadricycle. Option 2, Model A. Option 3, Model T. These are the options to the question, what was the name of the first car Henry Ford produced under the Ford Motor Company? Send your voice notes or text messages right now to WhatsApp 071-613-7803.

0: Hey, nice to get this one by Kumenta Governor, South African talent on Lunch Break on Lotus FM. Happy Monday to you and thank you for tuning in. Right, here's your question for today's Crunch. What was the name of the first car Henry Ford produced under the Ford Motor Company? And your options are 1, the quadricycle, 2, Model A, 3, Model T. Whose brain is Model Z? Let's find out. We get some voice notes on the show right now. Welcome.
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2: Hi, Vashan. Wild guess, Kogi from Verulam, option 2.
0: She is going for number 2. That's Model A. Lovely Johannesburg. I believe you missed the question there.
3: Vashan, hope you are well. Vashan, I missed the question, but I'm just going to go with a guess, right? I'll go with 3. Thank you. Have a lovely afternoon. Love you in Joburg.
0: Divya, it sounds like you just got up from a midday sleep there.
4: Good afternoon, Uncle Vashan. Hope you well. I think the answer for today's Crunch game is quadricycle. Lots of love, Divya.
0: Thanks for that. Next listener.
5: Vashan, option 1, Raj Palesazala.
0: Thanks, Raj. Logan, what's your answer?
6: Hi, Vashan. My guess is option 3. Logan, thank you.
0: Kadeen.
7: Hello, Uncle Vashan. I've taken a wild guess. I think it's number 1. Kadeen of Stanger.
0: Rosalyn.
8: Hi, Vashan. Trust you well. My answer, option 2. Rosalyn Governor, Primrose, Johannesburg.
0: Sharon, we'll end with you today.
9: Good afternoon, Vashan. Hope you are well. I think the answer is number 2, Model A. Thank you, from Sharon.
0: The question, what was the name of the first car Henry Ford produced under the Ford Motor Company? 1, the quadricycle, 2, Model A, 3, Model T. Sajna, how did you fare in the game today? I'll tell you after this.
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0: Sajna, while you were not the first person to enter the game today, you were the first correct listener. Congratulations. Then Seelin, Vanessa, Rajan, Rajkumar, Daya, Ranjin, Shamila, Cape Town, Lashni, Reena, Kogi Reddy, Shakila, Shanila, Molly, Ashima Singh, Padma Chetty, Asha, Tina, Naika, Rajan, Vimla, Charles, Arisha, Sharon. All right. Henry Ford named his very first experimental vehicle the quadricycle. But the first production car made by his newly founded Ford Motor Company was named Model A. So the correct answer, option 2, Model A. That's our Crunch game for this afternoon. Thank you, everyone, for playing. It's back tomorrow at 1:45. Let me quickly tell you who the selectors are for this week's Take 2 request. Lutfia, today is your selection. Tomorrow, Tuesday, we've got Saroja. Wednesday, Salvio Dayan. Thursday, Ravi. Friday, Premila Naran. So there you go, our requesters for this week, and we are looking forward to some good music on the Take 2 slot, which happens every day after the 2 o'clock news bulletin. Hang around for it.

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Great DJs. Fantastic music. 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

0: SABC News, independent and impartial.
1: 2 o'clock in the afternoon, the Midlanga Commission has had evidence alleging that contractors and mining operators working on the Moloto Road project were pressured to make regular protection payments to avoid disruptions to their operations. The evidence was extracted from the phone of taxi industry figure Bafana Sandani, who is absent from the commission today. The WhatsApp messages suggest demands for monthly payments, threats to halt projects, and discussions about sharing proceeds from contracts. Evidence leader advocate Matthew Cheskalson has argued that the communications point to an alleged organized extortion scheme involving Sandani, Mpumalanga taxi boss Joe Sibanyoni, and their associates.
2: What we see in the affidavits of Dr. Ntuli and the chats is essentially an extortion racket enforced by threats of violence. That Dr. Ntuli says that he was told that if he wanted his contract to run free from interference, he had to make these payments to Mr. Sibanyoni, and that he had to make additional payments to Mr. Masilela.
1: Parliament's Impeachment Committee has formally filed papers in the Western Cape High Court to oppose two legal challenges by the EFF and the African Legal Professionals Association. The challenges aim to reverse the court's decision to rescind the nomination of advocate Thandazani Madonsela as chief evidence leader of the committee. Madonsela was nominated early last month, but President Cyril Ramaphosa raised an objection, citing a potential conflict of interest as well as potential bias. Now, the committee has since deliberated on the matter and decided to rescind the nomination of Madonsela earlier this month. Committee Chairperson Makashule Gana.
3: This matter will be heard on the 12th and 13th of October, and as the committee, we have filed our answering affidavit opposing these two legal challenges. We believe that we're within our rights and powers to rescind our own decision. In the meantime, the committee will look to finalize terms of reference so that by the time this matter is heard in court, our terms of reference are finalized.
1: Gauteng police say they are tracing a person of interest believed to be responsible for the murder of a 23-year-old woman in Tembisa, east of Johannesburg, this morning. The woman was reportedly on her way to work just before 6 a.m. when she was shot and killed. Preliminary investigations have not established any link between this incident and the recent cases involving the bodies of 11 other women found in Ekurhuleni. Gauteng police spokesperson Brenda Muradili.
4: Pursuing a person of interest, the police's local tracing team called Quickie Squad, Tembisa, police officers, they are hot on the heels of a person of interest that we believe as the police that will shed more light as to what transpired during the incident this morning.
1: Acting Police Minister Professor Feroz Kachalia has confirmed that two Gupta brothers, Rajesh and Atul, are still being sought by Interpol. In a written parliamentary reply, Kachalia says an Interpol red notice was issued for their arrest in 2022. It is believed the two men are in India. Kachalia added that Interpol National Central Bureau awaits the finalization of the provisional request for arrest and the formal extradition request, which forms part of the broader international legal cooperation and extradition processes. Your top story at 2 o'clock this afternoon. The Midlanga Commission has heard evidence alleging that contractors and mining operators working on the Moloto Road project were pressured to make regular protection payments to avoid disruptions to their operations. I'm Tracy Bly, the more news at 3.
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7: Before Luthia's selection of songs and Take Two requests, I have an important message for you. What is femicide? It's more than murder. Femicide is the killing of a woman or girl because of her gender. A significant majority of femicides are committed by someone the victim knows, most commonly an intimate partner or family member. Gender-based violence cannot continue. As men, we must speak up. Stop normalizing violence. Enough is enough. No woman should ever have to live in fear. Enough is enough.
8: Good afternoon, Bashan. This is Luthia from Verulam. My Take Two for today is dedicated to all the special people born in September. Each and every one of you all brings in a new vibe in the new season, and hope you'll all enjoy my selection. My first song is Dil. It's from the movie Egg Villain Returns, and it's sung by Kaushik Kudu and Raghav. And the second one is a remix, Fana Ki Tamanna. It's a remix version by YK Vibe. I hope everyone enjoys. Take care. Bye.

Wow. Panna ki tamanna hai. That's one of the songs requested by Lutfia today on the show. Saroja, I've got your selections on tomorrow. It's going to be on after the 2 o'clock news bulletins. Of course, after we play Crunch tomorrow. But we do have another game coming up now, and that's called Oh My Word. So we'd like for you to play that and continue listening and enjoying all the good music that we have lined up for you this afternoon on Lotus FM.

So, listeners, every day around this time, we play a game called Oh My Word, where I give you the clue and you got to figure out the mystery word. On WhatsApp, 071-613-7803. All right, the music is on. We are ready for the clue. Things used to do a particular job. Nine-letter word, second letter P, fifth letter R. P for Pam. So things used to do a particular job, nine-letter word, second letter P, fifth letter R, and of course, wild guesses are totally welcome for this feature. 071-613-7803. All right, next up on the playlist, we have Kung Fu Fighting.

a kung fu fighter in a disco. 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He's got a white suit on, 1:05, and the night has just begun. It's when he lays it on with style, a ladies man with a nice smile. And right before his eyes, sees a pretty young thing looking real fly. He wants to make the score, so he takes a hand and leads her to the dance floor. He's giving her line after line, she tells him that he looks real fly.

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While the retro disco track's playing, gonna make you shout, make you beg for more.

0: Listeners, for the past 3.5 minutes, the duration of the song, I've seen a lot of things. A lot of things on our WhatsApp. A lot of listeners actually sent in an answer, and then they came back and sent another answer, and a third one. That was fun. Bit difficult to keep up with, but it was fun to watch that. Things used to do a particular job is the definition. You had to match that with a 9-letter word, second letter P, fifth letter R. Now, eventually, we ended up with a lot of correct answers. I think there were in total 97 correct entries for this one. It's Monday. Everyone's thinking, what a lovely start to the week. Debbie Chetty, let's hear you.
1: Saddam Vash, trust all is well. Thank you for yet another spectacular show with good vibes only. Oh, my word is implement, sending divine love and light to David Chetty and the entire Sundres Kandasamy family of Lanesha.
0: Implement. That's what she said there.
2: Hi, Vashen. Is the word equipment? Love you in Joburg.
0: I did get equipment quite a few times. I had implement, as you heard Davy say, operational, perspective, perpetrate, first correct listener in this segment is Lashni. Well done, Lashni. And then Zakira, Nirvana, Sajna, Shazia, Shakila, Peter Marisberg, Annette Premlal, Yerisha, Molly, Vina, Shamila, Fatima, Yunus, Ruku, Devi Chetty, Saroja, Rupert, Ragini, Rajan, Rajkumar. There are others after this, but these were the first few listeners to give me the correct answer there. Well done, everybody who went for apparatus. It is the equipment, such as tools and machines, which is used to do a particular job or activity. APPARATUS, apparatus, is the correct answer for today's game. Oh my word, you can catch this one again tomorrow. Yeah, around 20 past 2 on the lunch break. Vikesh Munilal's on next. Some chutney vibes for Monday afternoon, yeah.

0: energy and unforgettable performances on Saturday, 3rd October at 8 p.m. on SABC 1 and SABC Plus. 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
2: Gosh, I've watched my town change mayors 3 times in 2 years. Small parties fighting each other while nothing in our town gets fixed. I'm so tired of this chaos. Voting for small parties doesn't bring change, it just lets the ANC back in, right? I want my town to work for all. So in this election, I'm voting Democratic Alliance.
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Mövenpilay and the happy birthday song there. So there's absolutely no way anyone could dislike this next song I'm about to play. It's our Western Rewind hit. I'll just tell you the artist, Phil Collins. I'll play it in a bit. For the first time on South African television, Scorpion Kings Live comes to audiences nationwide from FNB Stadium. 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

0: Yeta Yeta is from Lennon and Stanton and Shri Krishna there on that song. It's lunch break. 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
0: Thank you for listening in to the Lunch Break Show on this super Monday afternoon. Carry on spreading the love and the positive vibes. And we've got Nilofa and Drive-By on next. They are presenting between 3 and 6pm. Lunch Break is back tomorrow between 12:30 and 3. Okay, I've got a really nice song coming on next. This is from Mehuna. I'm not going to tell you which one it is yet, but a parting shot first from my side. Stop being afraid to lose people who bring nothing to your life but stress and anxiety.

0: 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SMS OUT to 45012. 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
1: 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Independent and impartial.
2: 3 o'clock in the afternoon, the Madlanga Commission has heard evidence alleging that taxi industry figure Bafana Sandani and Mpumalanga taxi boss Joseph Anyoni may have been involved in funding legal representation for two men convicted in taxi-related murder cases. Evidence leader advocate Matthew Cheskalson told the commission that Gwabo Matlangu and Shagafatso Magopane had received legal assistance through attorney Hartley Ngwato. Now, messages from Ngwato repeatedly complained about outstanding legal fees and warned that he could not continue working on the matters without payment. Cheskalson has put it to the commission that the communications raised questions about why Sandani and Sibanyoni were allegedly supporting the legal defences of the two convicted men.
3: And that they were essentially supporting the legal defences of these two apparent Isingabi involved in taxi killings. We'd like to find out from them why.
2: The alleged Cato Manor serial rapist is now facing a total of 27 charges. The state has added more charges during his appearance in the Durban Magistrates Court today. The new charges include kidnapping, housebreaking with the intent to rape and theft. The court also heard that the 46-year-old accused has abandoned plans to apply for bail. The rape incidents took place between 2014 and 2025, mostly in Cato Manor. The accused, who may only be named once he has pleaded, was arrested just over a week ago near Melmoth. NPA spokesperson Natasha Ramkisun-Kara explains.
4: The matter was in court today. It was previously remanded for bail investigation. However, in court we heard today, following the addition of charges by the state, that the accused has abandoned his application for bail. The state added various other charges, including housebreaking with intent to rape as well as rape, assault common, assault GBH, kidnapping, amongst some of those charges. So the matter has been adjourned to the 28th of October 2026 for DPP decision and further investigations. In total now there are 27. Initially there were 15 and the state today added those further charges.
2: Gauteng police say they are tracing a person of interest believed to be responsible for the murder of a 23-year-old woman in Tembisa east of Johannesburg this morning. The woman was reportedly on her way to work just before 6 a.m. when she was shot and killed. Preliminary investigations have not established any link between this incident and the recent cases involving the bodies of 11 other women found in Ekurhuleni. Gauteng police spokesperson Brenda Moradili.
5: We are pursuing a person of interest. The police is local, precinct team of Turkey Squad, 10 visas. Police officers, they are hot on the heels of person of interest that we believe as the police that will shed more light as to what transpired during the incident this morning.
2: Acting Police Minister Professor Feroz Khachalia has confirmed that two Gupta brothers, Rajesh and Atul, are still being sought by Interpol. In a written parliamentary reply, Khachalia says an Interpol red notice was issued for their arrest in 2022. It is believed the two men are in India. Khachalia added that Interpol National Central Bureau awaits the finalization of the provisional request for arrest and the formal extradition request, which forms part of the broader international legal cooperation and extradition processes. Reports from Nigeria say more than 80 people have been seized in separate mass kidnappings in two states in the north. Abductions for ransom have become a key source of income for criminal groups, including militants. The BBC's Electra Naismith has more details.
6: The first attack took place on Saturday in Niger State, where gunmen abducted almost 50 farmers, most of them women, who'd gone to harvest produce. Witnesses said they'd been taught to walk in large groups precisely to avoid being abducted. Another 40 women are said to have been taken in neighbouring Zamfara State on Sunday. Kidnapping has become a lucrative revenue stream, with attacks more frequent than ever. Villages are regularly raided, with residents killed and homes looted and torched. It's part of a complex security situation facing Nigeria, which the authorities are struggling to control.
2: A top story at 3 o'clock this afternoon. The Madlanga Commission has heard evidence alleging that taxi industry figure Bafana Sandani and Mpumalanga taxi boss Joe Sibanyoni may have been involved in funding legal representation for two men convicted in taxi-related murder cases. I'm Tracy Vilitham. Stay tuned. I'll bring you news headlines at 3:30.
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7: 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Durban-born musician Talila Faith is using her voice to fight against gender-based violence. She's joined us alongside her mom, Annalene Pillay. 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

0: It is a Monday. Good afternoon to you, the 28th of September. There's no better place to be. You tuned in to the drive-by with me, Nolofa Sayed, right here on Lotus FM on 87.7 to 106.8 FM. It is the best way to fuel up. Thanks so much to Varshan. You can catch him tomorrow on the lunch break between 12 and 3. And then, of course, we've got Tracy coming back at 3:30 with your news headlines. So we're serving up a chilled icebreaker today to ease you back into the feel of things. Also for us as well, right? It's a Monday for everybody. So this is the segment where we dive into a fresh trending topic that makes waves right now. Unpack what's happening and hear what the team has to say. We want you to be part of the conversation. This one is definitely going to cause a stir, so you don't want to miss it. We'll keep you safe on the roads with your latest traffic updates from 4 p.m. For now, though, here's Keshav Das. Sport headlines.
1: Well, we speak to you about Bafana Proteas and the Springboks this weekend, all the action that went down and what was the results. Also, Amajita that retained the Kusafa Under 20 title and a whole lot more. Stay tuned for that bulletin at 3:30.
0: Thanks for that, Keshav. Let's start off with this song by Shreya Ghoshal and Nihal Tauru. It is the song Ye Prem Moliya.

0: Welcome to Monday, guys. This is the drive-by. So this is the first time I'm playing the song, Ye Prem Walia, the title track. Shreya Ghoshal on that track. And of course, Nihal Daru. And lots of people sending some love for it. Fatima, Lashni, Narita, Zakira. Welcome to the show. Okay. So today's icebreaker. A suspected street race in Cape Town ended with a vehicle crashing into a stationary City of Cape Town patrol car on the N1. Officers were attending to another accident when the crash happened early on Saturday morning. So three motorists were arrested following the alleged race. The incident has caused a stir, leaving many concerned about road safety. So this got us thinking, right? Is street racing ever acceptable on public roads, or is it simply reckless? It is a tough one. Let's hear from the team. Happy Monday, guys.
1: Happy Monday.
0: Wow, you guys sound so jolly to be here. You can only see the expressions on all of our faces.
1: It's a jolly good day.
0: Okay, B, what are you thinking? Is it street racing ever acceptable on public roads, or is it simply reckless? And I'm sorry for screaming B like that. I gave myself a shock.
2: That's okay. I also had a little fright, but it's okay. So personally, I think illegal street racing should be controlled better, because at the moment it happens. Everyone knows when it happens. There's whole events planned around it, and it's still allowed. So that just doesn't make any sense to me. And I just feel like it is such reckless behavior. And the people who participate, the bystanders, anyone going for these things should be held accountable.
0: Keshav?
1: Look, I grew up like playing Need for Speed and Fast and the Furious and watch these movies, and it was so aspirational, but I'd live vicariously through those movies. I don't think it's needed. And if there needs to be racing, it needs to be in a separate place altogether. It does not need to be in a public place. They're lucky that with this particular incident that nobody was hurt, I don't think. But what if there were people there? Somebody could have lost their lives, and it's not cool. So no.
0: San?
3: So I love the whole racing thing and stuff, but on public roads, I think so. It's simply reckless. And a few years back, I was almost about to be in an accident because of some reckless street races.
0: Ooh. Yeah. Oh, okay. So definitely no street racing on public roads. So, yeah, I mean, I think I was one of those people who just loved the whole Fast and Furious franchise. And it was amazing. And I loved it. Super cool in the movies, you know. I think when it comes to when you have a family and when you have kids and when you have loved ones on the road, this could happen to anyone at any time. So just thinking that it's acceptable in some places and not others is not okay for me, because that is exactly what it is. An accident. It happens. You don't intend for it to happen, and it happens, and it has really deathly and horrible after effects that you have to live with for the rest of your life. So I also know that it will always happen. I know that street racing, they will find a way, and it will always happen. The syndicate will continue, and people want to do this. So I feel like this is where we have to have authorities to step in to go, listen, we know what's happening. Here's a safe space where you can do it. This is where you should do it. This is a designated area. Any place that it happens other than this, you will be heavily fined. Cars get taken away, impounded, et cetera, et cetera. And I think that it needs to be charged. So if you're going to this area, it's a syntax, right? So just how you charge for alcohol and just how you charge a syntax on cigarettes. Charge a syntax on racing. You know, you're using the roads. This is the area that you're using. Pay for them to get in. Pay for, you know, the upkeep of that roads, et cetera, et cetera. And make it something where they have to take money out of their pocket in order for them to attend these things, and in that specific area only. And I think then, you know, policing authorities need to maintain that anywhere else that it's done, you get locked up and your car's impounded. I think we need to be as strict as that.
1: Also think, if you had to have a separate sort of area for this to happen, there would be safety protocol and a whole lot of things that would be put into place. So it could be safer to do it that way.
0: Absolutely. You would have ER on standby, and, you know, it would just be in a safe environment. Maybe then it wouldn't be cool. So I don't know.
2: So I just want to add in to this. So a few years ago, must have been like 2019 or so, I remember this very popular mall hosted the street racing event. So they had all the authorities that were supposed to be there. The whole area was cordoned off for the people to do their street racing. But on that particular day, there was an illegal street race that happened.
0: Oh my goodness.
2: When you make it cool, when you get in the authorities, it's no longer cool. they will find a way to beat the system. And I think it's a mentality that needs to change.
0: Yeah, yeah, you see, that's exactly what I was kind of asking the question in my brain. Would it still be cool if you, like, you know, said that it had to be in this area? So, no, it wouldn't.
1: Yeah, I'd rather play the game than dying. Actually be on the road and do those things.
0: Yeah,
1: then,
0: exactly, then dying.
1: Yeah.
0: And dying. Well, I mean, this just could be the four of us. We could just be lame in your books.
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0: Let us know exactly what you're thinking.

0: The wardrobe is all set for action here at Pinkay.
1: All men wearing tutus. Families pulling together in neon pink. A country standing together against breast cancer while watching the stars come out to play.
2: Corbin Bashir on the board.
1: This is Pink Day. 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
3: Right behind you.

0: Karen White with Secret Rendezvous after hours mix. Bring us up to 3:30 now. We've got Tracy standing by with your news headlines.
1: Thanks, Olive. Good afternoon. Social movement Abatlali Basim Jondolo has given Kempton Park Police and Gauteng's East Rand 7 days to account for the investigations into the murders of 11 women in Ekurhuleni since July. The National Regulator for Compulsory Specifications has this month confiscated non-compliant goods worth more than 6 million rand across the Northwest, targeting illicit alcohol, substandard food and dangerous electrical appliances. And the Midlanga Commission has heard evidence alleging that taxi industry figure Bafana Sindani and Mpumalanga taxi boss Joseph Anyoni may have been involved in funding legal representation for two men convicted in taxi-related murder cases. Full news details at the top of the hour.
2: Well, good afternoon. Let's begin with a wrap-up of the major sporting activities for Team South Africa this weekend. Amajita are back-to-back COSAFA Under-20 champions after beating host Mozambique 2-1 in yesterday's final. Orabila Boysen opened the scoring before Steven Mendes sealed victory from the penalty spot, finishing the tournament top scorer with 6 goals there. South Africa won all 5 matches, scoring 13 and conceding 3. And now turn their attention to the 2027 Under-20 AFCON in Ghana. And from one South African triumph to another, the senior national side has also made a winning start on the road to AFCON. Bafana Bafana opened their AFCON 2027 qualifying campaign with a 2-1 win over Guinea at Orlando Stadium. Ime Okon and Samukele Kabini scored for South Africa, with Kabini's 77-minute winner settling the contest. Bafana are next in action against Eritrea in Cairo, and that's on Wednesday this week, the 30th of September at 6 p.m. South African time. And while the footballers are celebrating, let's shift our focus to the rugby field, where the Springboks were on the wrong end of a remarkable Australian comeback. Australia stunned the Springboks 42-38 in a thriller in Perth. The Wallabies scored 5 tries and led by 25 points with 16 minutes remaining, despite finishing with 11 men after 4 yellow cards. South Africa launched a late comeback, scoring through Morne van der Berg and Oxen Chair, but Australia held on for a famous win. Coach Rassie Erasmus had this to say about the loss.
3: I guess for Australia, it must be awesome. For us, we lost in the Springbok jersey and against Australia. And I think of all the disruptions and things that there were, but nobody else to blame but ourselves because of the result. I know the technology failed a bit, and you know, there was lots of the clocks that kept on running sometimes and didn't stop, but that didn't have an influence on how we played. We controlled how we played, and we didn't play well enough to beat Australia.
2: And from a dramatic finish in Perth to another South African success now at the Wanderers, the Proteas have given fans something to celebrate, and they've clinched the ODI series against Australia after a 32-run win at the Wanderers. Themba Bavuma made 103 and David Miller with a career-best 142. And he did promise that he is back and he really wants to play for the World Cup, so that was good to see. South Africa posted 365 for 9. Australia were bowled out for 333. Let's take a look at the highlights of the end of the match.
4: Chipped up in the air, and the day is done. Another pink one that sees victory for South Africa. A 6-series win against the Australians. 365 for 9, with Miller leading the way. 142. Bavuma with a century as well. 103, and then Australia 333 all out.
2: Well, the third and final ODI is on Wednesday as well at JB Marks Oval in Potchefstroom, starting at 10 a.m. South African time. And finally, from the boundary rope to the tennis court, Team Europe have lifted the Laver Cup once again. Alexander Zverev has sealed Team Europe's Laver Cup triumph, beating Lerner Tin 7-6-6-3 at London's O2 Arena, and that happened yesterday. Europe won 13-5 to reclaim the trophy and secure their 6th title. Zverev, the reigning French and US Open champion, ended the contest before Carlos Alcaraz was required to play. That's a wrap of sporting action for now. I will have more headlines at 4 p.m. For Drive-By Sports, I'm Keshav Das.

0: Have you ever wondered how government is spending public money, which is your money? 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
1: Time for your icebreaker.
2: That was Arjit Singh and Nikita Gandhi with Tuhi Dista from the movie Bhoot Bangla. All right, guys. A suspected street race in Cape Town ended with a vehicle crashing into a stationary City of Cape Town patrol car on the N1. Officers were attending to another accident while the crash happened early Saturday morning. Three motorists were arrested following the alleged race. The incident has caused a stir, leaving many concerned about road safety. So this got us thinking, is street racing ever acceptable on public roads, or is it simply reckless? We heard from the team, but of course we need a recap.
3: So I said street racing is definitely reckless and it should be banned completely.
4: And I said I grew up watching the movies, playing the games, and it's really cool, that need for speed, but it should stay there. I'm not about to put anyone in danger or put myself in danger either.
2: Yeah, absolutely. Grew up just loving the street racing franchise movies, but then realized very quickly how it is just the effects of street racing and what it can do if an accident does actually happen. The lasting effects are just horrific. I do believe that they should have a very strict control over it with regards to authorities, a specific area where it's done, and have, ER waiting on standby. However, I do know that this will make it, quote unquote, uncool. But then again, you are not only endangering other people's lives, but your own as well. We really want to hear from our listeners about this topic.
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5: Street racing is absolutely reckless. 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

0: For the first time on South African television, Scorpion Kings Live comes to audiences nationwide from FNB Stadium. 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
0: 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And still to come on the show, we'll bring you your trending news on the beat with a twist. We'll share the story behind the song. Yes, look out for that. Then we've got ITC at 16:45. Last few days to claim those points. The Daily Scoop at 5:15 will bring you the latest celeb and entertainment news from across the globe. And then after 5:30 on Drive, if you have a pesky problem, drop us a WhatsApp message anonymously. We'll run up our squad to tackle it together. It's not expert advice, just a fun way to dish out your dilemmas and find a simple solution. Taking us up to news on the hour is Rehman.

0: That's at the bring us up to 4 o'clock now on this Monday. Welcome to the drive-by, guys. Tracy standing by with your news.
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2: Good afternoon. Social movement Abahlali Basim Jondolo has given Kempton Park Police and Gauteng's East Rand 7 days to account for the investigations into the murders of 11 women in Ekurhuleni since July. The organization marched to the Kempton Park Police Station demanding a public report detailing the status of each investigation. The organization's Lungile Vilakazi says women in Ekurhuleni are being failed by the very system meant to protect them.
3: Victims are sent from pillar to post. Protection orders are not enforced. Dockets disappear and no feedback is given to families. Police response time in shared settlement is extremely low. Women who report are not protected. Women who report are often not treated with dignity by the police. Section 12 of the Constitution guarantees everyone the right to be free from violence.
2: The National Regulator for Compulsory Specifications has this month confiscated non-compliant goods worth more than 6 million rand across the Northwest, targeting illicit alcohol, substandard food and dangerous electrical appliances. The regulatory body revealed this on the sidelines of a safety and compliance briefing and exchange workshop. It was led by the Provincial Department of Economic Development, Environment, Conservation and Tourism, together with the Northwest Overseas Chinese Merchants Association. The briefing was aimed at helping them understand and comply with South Africa's safety regulations and compulsory specifications. Rhoda Masuapia is from the regulator.
4: The health of the people is at risk. I must say we conducted a joint multidisciplinary task team 2 weeks ago in this province of Northwest, and we did find a lot of non-compliant liquor. It doesn't comply. Some of it is illicit. We were with SARS illicit unit, and also in terms of the meals, the measurement of it doesn't comply. It has not been registered according to the requirements of NRCS, so we cannot ascertain the safety. And then we have seen people complaining about the health effects after drinking this type of alcohol.
2: Provincial authorities discovered that close to 60% of liquor traders in the province are non-South Africans who are allegedly operating businesses registered in the names of the original owners. MEC for Economic Development, Bitsa Lenkopane.
5: I have already detected it, that close to 60% of the liquor traders in our province are actually non-South Africans. They are actually trading in the names of those who are original owners of that particular operation, but it is not that person who is trading. They register them and they give them. And what does it say? When a person has not complied, they might not be participating in tax. They will not be able to track them as to whether they are compliant to trade.
2: The Midlanga Commission has heard evidence alleging that taxi industry figure Bafana Sandani and Mpumalanga taxi boss Joseph Banyoni may have been involved in funding legal representation for two men convicted in taxi-related murder cases. Evidence leader advocate Matthew Chiskalson told the commission that Gwabo Matlangu and Shegofatso Magopane had received legal assistance through attorney Hartley Ngwato. The messages from Ngwato repeatedly complained about outstanding legal fees and warned that he could not continue working on the matters without payment. Chiskalson has put it to the commission that the communications raised questions about why Sandani and Sebanyoni were allegedly supporting the legal defences of the two convicted men.
6: And that they were essentially supporting the legal defences of these two apparent Izinkabi involved in taxi killings. We'd like to find out from them why.
2: More than 2 million residents in Zimbabwe's second largest city, Bulawayo, are facing acute water shortages after years of poor rainfall. Authorities say the city's reservoirs are depleting fast and currently hold less than 50% of usable water. With the population growing and demand for water rising, the looming threat of El Nino is deepening the crisis. However, the country's Minister of Agriculture and Water, Anxious Masuka, says there is no need for panic, insisting that measures are already in place to mitigate the impact of any emerging water crisis.
7: So this strong El Nino in Zimbabwe, we've had about 9 or 8 events since 1980, fortunately. strong El Ninos have not always been correlated with strong droughts. But we are planning for the worst and hoping for the best. There also will be an association with elevated temperatures, so evapotranspiration will be very high. We've come up with a six-pillar strategy, and the risk of boring those that I know that with El Nino, Tanzania the other day, Kenya the other day, are preparing for floods.
2: Your top story this afternoon, social movement Abatlali Basim Jondolo has given Kempton Park Police and Gauteng's East Rand 7 days to account for the investigations into the murders of 11 women in Ekurhuleni since July. I'm Tracy Valitham. Stay tuned. I'll bring you news headlines at 4:30.
0: Durban-born musician Talila Faith is using her voice to fight against gender-based violence. She's joined us alongside her mom, Annalene Pillay. For someone listening who may be experiencing GBV, what would you both want them to know?
8: You should know that your life is important. 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
0: Talila, you're going to be sharing your voice as we usually hear it in the most beautiful and very special way.
1: On the drive-by. Our top traffic story, the closure of the mighty Montpellier Highway from Eskia and Pathleli down to Bremer. Closed because of a crime scene, a major backlog of traffic in the area. Montpellier Highway closure means all that traffic on Eskia and Pathleli that would turn off has to reroute up through Pretoria North. So from Marabastad, Eskia and Pathleli under real pressure right through to the north this afternoon. Staying in Pretoria, the M1 South fairly busy as you come from Storumphill Road, making your way down through towards the Linwood Road exit. The N1 is heavy queuing from Parktown down into the Crown, and a crash on the M1 North before Golden Highway. If you're coming out of Eldorado Park up into Devlin, watch for some delays there. As we were speaking about earlier this morning, we said it could be busy at Moy River today because of a sort of late return from the weekend. It is only one lane open past Moy River Toll Plaza. The N3 heading up towards Escort is very slow today. Durban looks all right. Cape Town, bit of pressure on the N7. Jake's Kerbel Drive at Goodwood, and the M5 is slow from Maitland all the way down to about Cromborne Road in the Rondebosch area. With your traffic updates, I'm Rob Byrne. 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
10: Well, we speak to you about the Manchester City drama there with the chairman Khaldun Al-Mubarak that says the club remains confident in proving its innocence. We also chat to you about Virat Kohli reaching 15,000 ODI runs and Kagiso Rabada that's named in the Proteas preliminary test squad for Australia. All those details and more at 4:30.

0: Breakfast.
1: We are coming to you live from the vibrant Maryland market, Tolani Mkize.
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3: We are chatting to the traders here. 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
5: I am Sarita Oni. On my side of the world, you are my king can. You go all the way, boy. 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
6: 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Koi baat nahi.

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1: Ella Langley with Choosing Texas down July and bring us up to your trending stories for today. So let's check it out. We are starting, of course, in space. So this is a really exciting one. Elon Musk's SpaceX has launched from Starbase, Texas. Imagine Choosing Texas and now the song. How cool are we? Right? So Elon Musk's SpaceX has launched from Starbase, Texas. The Federal Aviation Administration approved the company's launch and re-entry operation. SpaceX is hoping to send Starship into orbit and around Earth for the first time while also deploying 26 of its newest Starlink satellites. From space to the sporting field, now there's one Proteas moment that has been making waves. Marco Jansen has been quite a week, and it's been spectacular one-handed catch against Australia that has everyone talking. The all-rounder produced a moment of pure athleticism in South Africa's 67-run win over Australia in the first ODI in Durban on Thursday, diving full stretch to dismiss Matt Renshaw for 44. The catch quickly went viral, with fans and commentators amazed by what they had just seen. So, of course, from a viral sporting moment to another dominating the headlines, Taylor Swift. The singer has released four new tracks as part of the deluxe edition of The Life of a Showgirl, The Encore, The Patient Zero, leading the release. So the track has divided fans and critics, with some calling it the standout of the new songs and praising its emotional depth, while others have labeled it amongst her weakest work. Taylor Swift has even more reason to celebrate this weekend. After a big night at the 2026 MTV Video Music Awards, she took home the night's top honor, while Madonna also had a major night, winning three awards during the televised ceremony. The VMAs were largely dominated by female artists, with K-pop star Lisa and British newcomer Sienna Spiro also among the winners. All right, guys, that's more to come your way here on The Drive-By. Halfway headlines are up next, but for now, some really cool songs. Here's Lucky Ali and Ramya taking you back to Natum Jano Naham.

0: coming up on Style and the City.
1: Yo, what's up? This is your boy CBJ coming to you live from the studio. I'm just here to tell y'all that on the 30th of September at 10:30 in the AM, I'm going to be at Style in the City, baby. Tune in and catch me live. Know a little bit more about me and my next up-and-coming singles. Let's go.
2: Behind every gender-based violence statistic is a woman, a girl, a family, a life changed forever. Gender-based violence is not a private matter. It's not a joke, and it's not acceptable. Silence protects the perpetrator, not the survivor. If you see it, hear it, or experience it, speak up, support survivors, challenge abusive behavior. Enough is enough. No more excuses. No more silence. No more violence. Enough is enough.

0: Kasathan Kadabulada is the song you're listening to. It's brought us up to 4:30 now. Tracy has your news headlines.
1: Thanks, a very good afternoon. City Power says it has resumed electricity restoration at the Johannesburg Central substation following Saturday's fire that left parts of the inner city without power. Three suspected cash and transit robbers have been shot dead during a shooting with the police on the R80 road in Pretoria. And social movement Abatlale Basem Jondolo has given Kempton Park Police on Gauteng's East Rand 7 days to account for the investigations into the murders of 11 women in Ekurhuleni since July. Full news details with myself, Tracy, at 5.
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3: We start in Pretoria with a reminder that the mighty Mopane Highway is closed because of a crime scene this afternoon. Closed from Eskia and Pathleli Drive, heading out towards Bremer Street. Now, this is a major impact because all that traffic that comes out of Pretoria at the Eskia and Pathleli and turns onto the Mopane Highway can't do that. It's got to stay on Eskia and reroute up to Paul Kruger and go to Pretoria North. So it's very heavy. The jam starts deep in sort of Pretoria CBD on Eskia and Pathleli. Paul Kruger through Mayville, getting up into Vunderbaum Junction, meeting that traffic on Eskia and Pathleli is heavy as well. So just be aware of that. It is the long way round. A lot of traffic on the Horns Neck Road as well. Sort of, I guess, going Dustport Tunnel, realizes it can't get in, so it goes out the Horns Neck Road. So just a lot of traffic around that part of Pretoria and around that particular closure of the Mopane Highway. We mentioned earlier there's a bit of queuing pressure heading away from Durban back to Joburg. Not unusual for a Monday at the back of a long weekend. And the problem there is the roadworks just north of Moy River up towards the Hidcote. There is quite a backlog of traffic to work through. Durban looks right today. A bit slow on the Mshlanga-Kwamashu Highway run going southbound. A little bit of pressure with a stop up on the N3 between Sherwood and Spaghetti Junction. Cape Town, M5 is your busy highway this afternoon. From Maitland, heading down towards the Racecourse Road area in the Kenilworth region, and Jake's Kerrville Drive, just queuing up getting through Goodwood. The N7 between Plattercliff Road and Bosmansdam Road, currently queuing into a crashing just before that Bosmansdam exit. With your traffic updates, I'm Rob Byrne.
4: Well, good afternoon. Let's begin with some football news. Manchester City have faced reported 114 charge verdict here. They've been reportedly found guilty on 114 of the 115 alleged Premier League financial breaches, according to multiple reports. And although the verdict has not been officially published, the charges relate to 2009 to 2018. Manchester City chairman Khaldun Al Mubarak says that the club remains confident of proving its innocence, and City continue to deny the alleged breaches. While the legal process remains ongoing, the Premier League has not announced any sanctions just yet, and Al Mubarak is stressing that the proceedings will still have a long way to run. And from the boardroom with a case that is still unfolding, we head back to the pitch where Amajita are already setting their sights on bigger challenges, and that's where coach Raymond Mdaka says a consistency will be key if his team is to compete on the global stage. South Africa beat Mozambique 2-1 in Maputo to win a third straight COSAFA Under-20 title and their 11th overall. He praised the players' mentality, and he has this to say about what they had to go through to get that trophy.
5: Well, it's in a tournament. No matter when you go to a tournament, you always prepare for all the games that are coming. We're taking one game at a go every time, not thinking about the following game or the next game until we went through the group stage and we went to the semi-final. We were already taxed by then in terms of the number of injuries that we had and the legs of some other players because others played all the games. So it was a little bit difficult.
4: On now to one of cricket's modern greats, Virat Kohli has added another remarkable milestone to his record, and he smashed an unbeaten 139 as India beat the West Indies by 8 wickets in the first ODI in Thiruvananthapuram. The 37-year-old rather has reached 15,000 ODI runs and hit his 55th century. India now lead 1-0 with the second ODI in Guwahati, and that's on Wednesday, 10:30 South African time. And with the ODI action making headlines, attention turns to the longer format as the Proteas prepare for a major test battle against Australia. Khakiso Rabada has been included in South Africa's preliminary 18-man squad for the first test against Australia in Durban. And that's starting on the 9th of October. And that match there at 10 a.m. His fitness will be assessed during a two-day inter-squad game. And from the Proteas preparations to the Springbok women, South African rugby is also gearing up for a big test on foreign soil. The Springbok women have arrived in Seville ahead of their final at WXV Global Series test against Spain, with Libby Jansen van Rensburg and Ayanda Malinga returning home for medical treatment. Mary Zulu has been called up as fly half cover, and the Spain clash is on this Saturday, one to look out for. Speaking of the Springboks, the men remain at the summit of the world rugby, but their cushion has taken a hit. Now, we all know that Springboks lost this weekend, but they still remain number one in the latest World Rugby rankings, but their lead has been reduced after Sunday's 42-38 defeat to Australia in Perth. South Africa dropped 2 points to 93.09, rather, leaving them just 1.94 points behind, ahead of New Zealand. Let me correct that. They are 39.03, leaving them just 1.94 points ahead of New Zealand. Australia gained 2 points and climbed above Scotland into sixth. And that's a wrap of sporting action. I will have more stories for you at 5 p.m. for Drive-By Sports. I'm Keshav Das.

You were listening to Afsana Khan and Badshah with Nasha, bringing us up to a story behind the song. So if you grew up with Tamil music in the late 90s, the one is bound to bring up some memories. So Paraiyo Thozhi from the 1998 film Jeans is a fun, playful song about love that lasts a lifetime. So the song imagines a young couple growing old together, teasing each other about what they will be like as a granny and granddad. There's plenty of cheeky banter from jeans and lipstick to grey hair and growing older. But underneath all the fun is a beautiful message. I want you by my side in my youth. And I want you there in my old age too. Composed by A.R. Rahman Saab with lyrics by Vairamuthu and sung by Sonu Nigam, Shahul Hamid, Harini and Sangeeta Reshawaran, the song blends the Carnatic Raga Mohanam with upbeat Western sounds. It remains a firm favorite online. Here it is, from Jeans.

0: in traffic. Shmiz.
1: Everyone loving that song on the beat today. Varaya Tori bringing us to ITC this Monday. So three clues, the person to answer correctly in the fastest time will get the opportunity to send a dedication, select a song of their choice, and get some points on this month's leaderboard. A couple of days left, guys, to claim September. Are you ready to play? Let's go. Your first clue, I am a spectacular mountain region. I stretch across several provinces. And your last clue today, I have a magical reputation. What am I?

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1: Akon and Hamzika Aya with Chamak Chalo. It's brought us up to ITC and our reveal for today. So guys, all I have to say is...
2: Catch a week up.
1: Yeah, sorry. But today, it's a Monday. Lots of people are having the blues. Unfortunately, no one got the answer correct. So, with the clues that we have given you, they were very specific, which in turn, we want a specific, exact answer. And unfortunately, no one was on the mark. We'll have to try again tomorrow because it will be a carryover.

0: Tere Bina Air Rahman Tab on that track. Well, it's brought us up to 5 o'clock now here on Lotus FM. We've got news coming up on the hour with Tracy.
1: OUTsurance is in the business of saving you money on your car insurance premium. If they can't, ask for 500 Rand. SMS OUT to 45012. That's OUT to 45012.
2: SABC News. Independent and impartial.
3: 5 o'clock in the afternoon, City Power says it has resumed electricity restoration at the Johannesburg Central substation following Saturday's fire that left parts of the inner city without power. The utility says technical teams have been found evidence of suspected cable theft and vandalism in the underground tunnels, including tools and indications that copper cables had been cut. City Power's Isaac Mangena says power will be restored in stages.
4: We are not able to give a restoration time because our teams still need to complete the safety checks and also do the testing and to determine some of the infrastructure that can still be used, but also the extent of the damage and material needed. Our commitment is to ensure that we restore supply as quickly as possible and also as safely as possible. We are urging residents, members of the public, not to approach the substation or interfere with our technical work while they are busy working, because this may actually delay in terms of the work that we're supposed to do.
3: News just in, three suspected cash and transit robbers have been shot dead during a shooting with police on the R80 road in Pretoria. One suspect was wounded and firearms recovered. We'll have more on the story in our later bulletins. A social movement, Abahlali Basem Jondolo, has given Kempton Park Police and Gauteng's East Rand 7 days to account for the investigations into the murders of 11 women in Ekurhuleni since July. The organization marched to the Kempton Park Police Station demanding a public report detailing the status of each investigation. The organization's Lungile Vilakazi says women in Ekurhuleni are being failed by the very system meant to protect them.
5: Victims are sent from pillar to post. Protection orders are not enforced. Docket disappear and no feedback is given to families. Police response time in shared settlement is extremely low. Women who report are not protected. Women who report are often not treated with dignity by the police. Section 12 of the Constitution guarantees everyone the right to be free from violence.
3: The National Regulator for Compulsory Specifications has this month confiscated non-compliant goods worth more than 6 million rand across the Northwest, targeting illicit alcohol, substandard food and dangerous electrical appliances. The regulatory body revealed this on the sidelines of a safety and compliance briefing, an exchange workshop. It was led by the Provincial Department of Economic Development, Environment, Conservation and Tourism, together with the Northwest Overseas Chinese Merchants Association. The briefing was aimed at helping them understand and comply with South Africa's safety regulations and compulsory specifications. Rhoda Masopia is from the regulator.
6: The health of the people is at risk. I must say we conducted a joint multidisciplinary task team 2 weeks ago in this province of Northwest, and we did find a lot of non-compliant liquor. It doesn't comply. Some of it is illicit. We were with SARS illicit unit, and also in terms of the meals, the measurement of it doesn't comply. It has not been registered according to the requirements of NRCS, so we cannot ascertain the safety. And then we have seen people complaining about the health effects after drinking this type of alcohol.
3: Human rights groups are urging the Nigerian authorities to declare a public health emergency after as many as 6 prisoners died following a suspected cholera outbreak. The first signs of the disease appeared 2 weeks ago at a prison in Kano State. Amnesty International has accused the authorities of failing to protect prisoners from preventable deaths, citing overcrowding, poor sanitation and inadequate healthcare. Your top story at 5 o'clock. City Power says it has resumed electricity restoration at the Johannesburg Central substation following Saturday's fire that left parts of the inner city without power. I'm Tracy Vlytham. Stay tuned. I'll bring you news headlines at 5:30.
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7: 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In traffic, Shemez.
0: Your first clue. I'm one of the biggest stars of this generation. I have a huge following across the world. My film could be releasing this month.
7: The answer to today's In Traffic Charades is Allo Arjun. Also, I disagree. I think Ranjanikanth has a bigger fan following.
2: Traffic on the drive-by. Traffic on the drive-by.
8: Our top story this afternoon, the closure of the mighty Montbelly Highway heading out of Pretoria up towards Shosengouve. It's a big volume route that is being closed down. The option is Eski and Pathleli past the closure of Montbelly Highway and up into a very heavily congested Vundaboom Junction area. Paul Kruger through Mayville into the junction, also heavy because of the sheer weight of traffic. The queue coming out of Pretoria on Eski and Pathleli starts deep in Morabasta. There's also a crash on the N4 going westbound towards the Montbelly Highway exit, so there's additional delays there and a lot of bypassing action on the Rosslyn Road out towards Montbelly Highway as well this afternoon. Crashing on Pretoria, it's just north of Rigel Avenue, and that's causing quite a big delay. There's breakdowns north and south, so northbound you're under pressure from Boerter Avenue, southbound from really about sort of Linwood Road, and before you get into that southbound queue, there's also queues through the roadworks between Storumphill and the N4 Emilis Fenny split, so a lot of traffic around the M1 Pretoria today. N1 north through Midrand, busy as far as New Road, and the Mike 1 south from Parktown right through to Ormonde, looking quite sluggish today. Durban, bit of a backlog on the M2 between Umhlanga and Kumashu. The lights are still out on the Kumashu Highway. Chris Harney at the M2, so that's busy. And queues up the hill to Queensborough on the M7, leaving Rossborough on your way to Pinetown. Very slow going. Petermaritzburg, Ashburton, that section checks okay. And Cape Town today, big truck crash on the N7 south before Bosmansdam Road. That's a heavy queue from Plattecliff Road, driving southbound. Northbound, the queue starts on the N1 service road, passing Canal Walk onto the N7. Up as far as that Plattecliff Road exit. The M2 out of town, busy through Hospital Bend towards Bunga Avenue, and a crash on the R300 north on the link to the N1, slowing traffic up through Brackenfell. With your traffic update, I'm Rob Byrne.
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9: Well, Richards Bay appoint Bulgarian coach Dimitar Pantev as the latest Eastern European coach in South Africa in top flight football. We have Sharks youngster, that's Luan Guillaume, that prepares for a potential farewell against Leinster before a move to the Bulls. And of course, Kakisa Rabada is in line for a return to the Proteas. We'll have those stories and more at 5:30.
2: Business on the drive-by.
0: Let's have a look at your business update on the drive-by. President Cyril Ramaphosa shared in his weekly newsletter that South Africans need to grow the country's economy and attract investment. He discouraged spreading claims of a genocide in the country and added that discouraging investment in one's own country is neither responsible nor patriotic. Let's have a look at your markets now. The rand is at 16.42 to the US dollar, 21 rand 77 to the pound sterling, 18 rand 65 to the euro, 4 rand 38 to the Saudi rial, and 4 rand 47 to the dirham. A rand in India will get you 5 rupees 84, 16 Pakistani rupees 90, 2 Mauritian rupees 90, and 20 Sri Lankan rupees 16. Commodities now, gold is trading at $4,124.07 per ounce, and Brent crude oil is trading at $99.55 a barrel. That's it for your business update on the drive-by. I want to start this Monday Power Hour with Zahra Khan and Jasmine Akis Denulenga.

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3: Welcome to your Daily Scoop. That was Thenu Lenga bringing us up to your entertainment scene. So new posters of Ramayana Part 1 have been released and have sparked quite a stir online. So the posters showcase Ranbir Kapoor, Sai Pallavi, Yash and Ravi Dubey. Many fans were impressed by the new posters, with some saying they are better than anything the team has released so far. The official world of Ramayana social media accounts released a poster featuring Ranbir as Ram, Sai as Sita and Ravi as Lakshman in the forest during their Vanavas. The poster carries the caption, "Together, always in Dharma." It shows all three dressed in simple traditional clothing, standing together during their exile. Another poster offers a stark contrast featuring Yash as Ravana in his golden Lanka, dressed in black and decked out in gold. He looks menacing as he stands in front of his palace. Sharing the poster, the Ramayana account wrote, "The ruler of all three worlds, Ravana." They also added, "Our truth, our history."
4: निर्णय मैं ले चुका हूँ। एक पुत्र होने के नाते, अपने पिता के वचन का पालन करना मेरा कर्तव्य है।
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3: This weekend at the movies promotional event, YouTuber Mr. Beast was in attendance and surprised the audience by chanting.
6: It's been a lot of fun and very, very grateful for you guys. And it was amazing getting to see part of the movie. I mean, it looks phenomenal. Jai Shri Ram.
3: Jai Shri Ram. Ramayana Part 1 is scheduled to release during Diwali 2026. And that wraps up your Daily Scoop. Coming up in just a bit will be your weather heads up.
7: Over the years, there's been many glamorous stars, but one name outshines them all.
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0: 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In traffic, Schmitz.
1: Your first clue. I'm one of the biggest stars of this generation. I have a huge following across the world. My film could be releasing this month.
2: The answer to today's In Traffic Charades is Allo Arjun. Also, I disagree. I think Ranjanikanth has a bigger fan following.

Yeah, always fun here on the drive-by. 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So in Durban, mostly cloudy, 16:20. Richards Bay, cloudy, 16:19. PMB, cloudy, 11:16. Pretoria, sunny, 12:25. Joburg, sunny, 10:22. Cape Town, rain, 13:16. George, light rain, 12:22. Quebec, sunny, 16:23. And lastly, East London, partly sunny, 17:24. Okay, DBC today. Quite an interesting one. It says, I have an interview at a company that previously rejected me, and now they've invited me back. I'm not sure how to feel about it. I'm excited about the opportunity, but I'm hesitant for the re-interview. What do you suggest I should do? Okay, guys, the number 071-613-7803. I would love to hear your opinion. And, of course, you'll hear from the Drive team after your halfway headlines. Taking us there is Boom Boom Roboda.

0: Boom boom, Robo. That's 5:30. Yogi B. Kirti, Swati, and Tanvi bring us up to your halfway headlines. Here's Tracy with your news.
1: Thanks, Willa. Good evening. The alleged Caterman serial rapist is now facing a total of 27 charges. City Power says it has resumed electricity restoration at the Johannesburg Central substation following Saturday's fire that left parts of the inner city without power. And Iran has denied any involvement in a suspected bomb plot at an airbase in southern England. Full news details with myself, Tracy, at 6.
2: Traffic on the drive-by.
3: Some very heavy backlogging going on for Pretoria motorists today. The big one, the Mopoli Highway closed due to a crime scene. The mighty Mopoli Highway closed from Eski and Pathleli right up to Theo Martins. Eski and Pathleli is under pressure from the CBD through Marabastad, up past Putco, past the Mopoli Highway, which is closed, and then very slow getting up into Vadaboom Junction. Paul Kruger through Mayville going into the junction is heavy as well because of the sheer volume of traffic that is having to route that way. Also crash on the N4 West. Bound approaching the R80 Mopoli Highway. That's heavy. A lot of traffic ducking out of that, jamming up Rosson Road. And a crash on your way out to Mama Lodi on the N4 before Solomon Mishlungu. So there's quite a queue there. Then a queue to get off on Solomon Mishlungu going up towards Bronkhorst Road as you go into the Mama Lodi area. There's also some reasonably heavy traffic on the M1 northbound today. Boerter Avenue up to Linwood Road. Southbound through Midrand under pressure. It's the usual breakdown before Buccleuch. So traffic piled up coming into Joburg via Allendale Road. N1 south, the breakdown after Rivonia on your way to Four Ways, very slow. N3 Limbro Park to Germiston's heavy, and the N12 pretty sluggish this afternoon from Boxburg through Benoni out as far as the Snake Road exit. Durban side, a lot of pressure around the Trade Centre. Looks like the lights might be off there. M41 out past the mall to turn into Phoenix, that's very slow. Lights are out on the Kumashu Highway, Chris Harney at the N2, so that's all badly backed up. And a crash on the M7 at Queensborough on your way from Rossborough out towards Pinetown. Quite a heavy backlog from Bel Air Wakesley going up the hill towards that Belleville Road exit. Cape Town, earlier crash on the N7 south at Bosmansdam Road has been cleared. There is now a crash on the N1 outbound just after Durban Road at Belleville. That's a queue that extends right back through to Century City. With your traffic update, I'm Rob Byrne.
4: Good afternoon. Let's begin with some football news back home. Richards Bay have appointed Bulgarian coach Dimitar Pantev on a one-season deal, making him the latest Eastern European coach in South African top-flight football. The 50-year-old has worked with Simba, Joaneng, Galaxy, and Gaborone United. Richards Bay are winless after 7 league matches and sit at 14th. And Pantev's first game is against Mamelodi Sundowns on the 13th of October. From a new man in the Richards Bay dugout to a rising star preparing for his final bow at Kings Park, there's more movement on the South African scene. Sharks coach JP Peterson has hailed 20-year-old Luan Giliomi as an exceptional talent. After his two-try player of the match performance against the Ospreys, Giliomi is set to join the Bulls in a swap deal, with his final Sharks appearance potentially coming against Leinster at Kings Park on Saturday, and that at 6:30 p.m. And while Giliomi looks ahead to a new chapter, the Springboks are reflecting on a tough chapter of their own after Perth's high-scoring thriller. And Springbok number 8 Jasper Weser says that the 42-38 loss to Australia and Perth offers valuable lessons ahead of next year's World Cup in Australia. And Weser earned his 50th test cap, however, and off the bench there, and the Boks fought back from 42-17 down. He had this to say about that landmark match.
5: If you represent your country once, it's a massive privilege, but to be able to do it 50 times, it's no credit to myself. I think this is an unbelievable group, and just the privilege to have done it with them. Although we didn't get the result, I feel bad for the guys who got an opportunity today. But, yeah, still incredibly special.
4: Well, with the lessons from Perth still fresh, the Boks will have another chance to fine-tune their game when they return to action in November, facing Italy, France and Ireland in the Nations Championship. And from the rugby field to the cricket crease, the Proteas are also preparing for another showdown with Australia, this time with Kagiso Rabada hoping to make his return. And he's been included in South Africa's preliminary 18-man squad for the first test against Australia, despite recovering from a hamstring injury. Dolphins batter Marks Ackerman is the only uncapped player selected. The test starts in Durban on the 9th of October, and the second test in Gqeberha, followed by Cape Town on the 27th. But of course, the third ODI for the Proteas versus Australia set for the Wednesday at 10 a.m. And from the long haul of Test cricket there to the precision of the golf course, Japan has a new LPGA champion to celebrate. Japan's Yuna Nishimura has won her first LPGA title, going wire to wire at the NW Arkansas Championship, rather. The 26-year-old closed with a 5-under-66 to finish on 21-under-par. Nishimura welcomes the 24th Japanese player to win the LPGA Tour. And finally, from the fairways to the tennis court, there was no stopping Alexandra Ayala as a Filipino star powered into the Asian Games quarterfinals. And she made a flying start into that gold medal campaign, beating Thailand's Pratchirin Chiptandej 6-1, 6-0 in just 55 minutes. The world number 18 will face Taiwan's Joanna Garland in the quarterfinals. Ayala recently became the first Filipino to win a WTA Tour title. That's a wrap of sporting action for today. For Drive By Sports, I'm Keshav Das.
0: Thanks for that, Keshav. Let's move on to the Drive By Council problem we received today. I have an interview at my company that previously rejected me, and now they've invited me back. I'm not sure how to feel about it. I'm excited about the interview, but I'm hesitant to re-interview. What do you suggest I do? Guys, the number 071-613-7803. We'll hear from the team when we get back from this song from Hi Van.

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1: Please note that the following segment does not reflect the views of the presenter, Lotus FM, or the SABC. The content does not aim to harm or offend any individual and is used solely for the purpose of entertainment. That was the song Farata from Heyvan, bringing us up to DBC this Monday. So it says, I have an interview at a company that previously rejected me, and now they've invited me back. I'm not sure how to feel about it. I'm excited about the interview, but I'm hesitant to re-interview. What should I do? B.
3: Anonymous, I completely understand why you're feeling hesitant. It is not nice to be rejected, so I understand. So I would just suggest going for the interview. If you get the job and you didn't enjoy how the interview went or the salary or anything, then you get a chance to reject them back. So, yeah, just go for it. What do you have to lose?
1: Whoa, I never thought of that. Reject them back.
4: Yeah. Uno reverse.
3: Exactly.
1: Yeah.
4: Anonymous, stop overthinking it. You left an impression. They liked you the first time. Of course, they didn't pick you, but they still thought of you and they called you back for another interview. So go for it and do your best and feel a little bit confident because you could have this one in the bag.
1: Listen, just stop it. We're living in a horrible economy, and this is a job that you interviewed for. You wanted to apply for this job. You did. And whatever the reason was, it was your fate. Rather believe in that, your destiny, your karma, your takdir to get this job. So go in and show them why they should have picked you in the very first place. Just stop this negativity around yourself. Stop saying, I can't, I shouldn't have, they didn't pick me. Just stop, please. We'd love to hear from you on 0716137803. Rather be a genie in a bottle.

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2: 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A licensed insurer and FSP, T's and C's and information online. So here it is. I have an interview at a company that previously rejected me and now they've invited me back. I'm not sure how to feel about it. I'm excited about the opportunity, but I'm hesitant to re-interview. What do you think I should do? Okay, here's what you had to say.
3: I need to offer a good afternoon to you and the Drive Council. My advice to Anonymous would be, you know what? I wouldn't even be excited for that interview at all, because when you wanted the job, they didn't even give you a chance, because every new job as a 3-month probation period. They should have at least given you a chance to prove yourself. And now because they don't have anybody in that position, and they want to offer it to you, I would reject it. And maybe there's something better. I mean, really and truly, because end of the day, you are the only second choice. And that is the way it's going to be. Take care. God bless. Bye.
4: I was in a similar situation. Interviewed at a company and didn't get the job. A year later, they called me again for another interview. Got the job. I've actually grown so much within that company. So I don't really think it's a bad thing, you know. I think you should give it a shot. See what happens.
5: Hey, salams, Nilofa and team. It's Mo in the Mother City. Anonymous advice? I would say, don't go for it. Because you were there. You've done it. And the outcome was, you know, I believe your first expectations and your first outcome is what it is. There's no turning back when it comes to a situation, especially like that. So, yeah, just roll the dice and move on.
2: Thank you so much for coming through with those comments. Next up is Rupen Jory with this one. It's called Honey Honey.

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2: Please note that the following segment does not reflect the views of the presenter, Lotus FM, or the SABC. The content does not aim to harm or offend any individual and is used solely for the purpose of entertainment. Honey, honey, it was the song you're listening to, Kunal and Roop on that track. Okay, I have an interview at a company that previously rejected me, and now they have invited me back. I'm not sure how to feel about it. I'm excited about the interview, but I'm hesitant to re-interview. What do you think I should do? Here's your say.
3: Good afternoon, team. Anonymous, you should go for it. I would say you should be happy that although you had left or whatever, and they still considered you for this interview. So just go and just keep your fingers crossed. Priscilla Sananen.
4: Good afternoon, team. Trust you well and safe. Hope you all had a super awesome weekend. To our listener, congratulations on the second interview. They have definitely seen something in you this time around, hence the second interview. So go out and give it your best, and I'm pretty sure it should work out to your advantage. They've definitely seen something in you. Regards for all.
5: Hi, Drive-By Council. Anonymous should go for the interview. It's obvious that something about your qualifications or the interview made a first impression, but they weren't ready for you at that time. So don't hesitate. Give it a second shot. Thanks, team, and have a lovely evening. Rani Sangaman.
6: Anonymous, this is singer Ravi Govender. Hey, you know what? Just take it, man. Take it. You know what? So hard to get a job nowadays. Just take it. Don't be fussy. Maybe it's a big opportunity in your life. You never know. It happened to me at one stage, and today, I don't regret it. Take care.
2: All right. Great. Thank you so much for all of that advice. Take the chance, guys. Come on. Just do it. So the Monday is over. Let me tell you, I met many people today and everyone's having the mundiest Monday ever. So I hope it gets better for you, and just keep locking in to Lotus FM because we've got a great lineup coming up. Thanks to our team, traffic presenter Rob Burns, sports presenter Keshav Das, technical producer Sanvi Duchand, and producer Bianca Lal Bahadur. Coming up on Lotus FM is Antivina with Gitanjali. We've got Talk at 7 with Krishangi Ra there, followed by Keshav Das again on the Night Cafe. From myself, Nilofa Sayed, I wish you a safe and blessed evening. The Drive-By will be back tomorrow, 3 to 6 p.m. I'll catch you then. Now I'm going to play out with a song that happens to be my team's and Antivina's favorite song. She just told me.

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1: 6 o'clock. Good evening. The alleged Katomana serial rapist is now facing a total of 27 charges. The state added more charges during his appearance in the Durban Magistrates Court. The new charges include kidnapping, housebreaking with the intent to rape and theft. Now, the court also heard that the 46-year-old abandoned plans to apply for bail. The rapes took place between 2014 and 2025, mostly in Cato Manor. The accused, who may only be named once he has pleaded, was arrested just over a week ago in the Obuka area near Melmoth. NPA spokesperson Natasha Ramkisun-Kara.
2: The matter was in court today. It was previously remanded for bail investigation. However, in court we heard today, following the addition of charges by the state, that the accused has abandoned his application for bail. The state added various other charges, including housebreaking with intent to rape as well as rape, assault common, assault GBH, kidnapping, amongst some of those charges. So the matter has been adjourned to the 28th of October 2026 for DPP decision and further investigations. In total now there are 27. Initially there were 15 and the state today added those further charges.
1: City Power says it has resumed electricity restoration at the Johannesburg Central substation following Saturday's fire that left parts of the inner city without power. The utility says technical teams have found evidence of suspected cable theft and vandalism in the underground tunnels, including tools and indications that copper cables had been cut. City Power's Isaac Mangena says power will be restored in stages.
3: We are not able to give a restoration time because our teams still need to complete the safety checks and also do the testing and to determine some of the infrastructure that can still be used, but also the extent of the damage and material needed. Our commitment is to ensure that we restore supply as quickly as possible and also as safely as possible. We are urging residents, members of the public, not to approach the substation or interfere with our technical work while they are busy working, because this may actually delay in terms of the work that we're supposed to do.
1: On to election news this evening. ANC NEC member Andile Lungisa is to face his party and its secretary general Fikile Mbalula in the High Court in Johannesburg tomorrow regarding the omission of his name from the ANC's mayoral list. He accuses Mbalula of personally removing him from the party's proportional representation candidate list. He further alleges that Mbalula instructed some ANC officials responsible for the compilation and submission of the names to remove him from the list. Lungisa claims that he was voted number one on the Nelson Mandela Bay list during its internal processes. Iran has denied any involvement in a suspected bomb plot at an airbase in southern England. Tehran said it strongly condemns any speculation about Iranian links to the incident. Five men were arrested in the early hours of yesterday after three vans were seen driving towards the base, which had been used by the US Air Force to attack Iran. The BBC's Daniel Sanford has the latest police update.
4: First of all, it's talked about the five people who've been arrested. They are all UK nationals, they're all from London, and they're all aged between 23 and 25. So these are not foreign nationals that have been arrested, they are UK nationals. What the update doesn't say is what was found in those vehicles. The update says that they're still examining those vehicles, that the cordon that there is around the area will remain in place.
1: A top story at 6 o'clock this evening. The alleged Cato Manor serial rapist is now facing a total of 27 charges. I'm Tracy Belitham. More news at 7.
5: On Khabro ke liye dhanyavad, Tracy, and thank you to the drive-by team for their engaging company. Hamari ghadiyon ke anusar 6:05 minute hue hain aur aap Gitanjali sun rahe hain sirf Lotus FM par. नमस्कार. गीतांजलि में आपका हार्दिक स्वागत है. जी हाँ दोस्तों, मैं हूँ आपकी वीना और आप जानते हैं गीतांजलि लोटस एफएम का हिंदी कार्यक्रम है और इस कार्यक्रम में हम थोड़ी सी हिंदी सीखते हैं और हिंदी जगत के किसी खास कलाकार को सम्मानित करते हैं. चलिए प्रोग्राम को शुरू करते हैं इन नेक विचारों के साथ.

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0: 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But as many would say, it was time for her to rest. And of course, we are eternally grateful to the divine for have given us a voice like Lata Mangeshkar ji. Aksar log kehte hain ki Lata ji ki awaaz Ma Saraswati ki awaaz hai. The voice of Lata Mangeshkar is the voice of Ma Saraswati. Okay, so Lata ji is our special artist, and through the program we're going to listen to many of her songs, duets, and of course some very beautiful solos as well. Aur program ke dusre bhag mein hum thodi si hindi sikhenge ek baar phir se, aur hum har hafte ki tarah ek idiom ko share karte hain. 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
3: 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Hold it.
0: And it's now time for us to learn some Hindi. As we always do, we give you a wonderful quote in the Hindi language. Thereafter, we give you the English equivalent and we work out some interesting words, some interesting structures and something that we can all take away from in terms of not just the thought shared in the in the thought that we share in, but of course things relating to the Hindi language as well. So Today's one reads like so. Dunya ko badalna hamara kaam nahi hai. Dunya ko badalna hamara kaam nahi hai. Hamara kaam hai prakriti ke bahav ke saath behna. Hamara kaam hai prakriti ke bahav ke saath behna. So the English equivalent thereof is, it is not our job to change the world. Our job is to flow with the flow of nature. So, interesting one there. Those who are activists may probably not agree with this, but anyways, this is just a thought we're sharing with you. We're not judging. So, once again, the Hindi reads, Dunya ko badalna hamara kaam nahi hai. Dunya ko badalna, dunya refers to the world. As you do know, the most Shuddha Hindi word is sansar. So, we could say sansar ko badalna, dunya ko badalna means one and the same thing. Badalna means to change. Acha, dunya ko badalna hamara kaam nahi hai. Hamara means our, kaam means work, nahi negates that. It is not our job. Hamara kaam nahi hai. Hamara kaam hai, our job is, and it goes on to say, prakriti ke bahav ke saath behna. Prakriti refers to nature. Prakriti ke bahav ke saath. Bahav refers to flow. So, our job is to flow with the flow of nature. Prakriti ke bahav ke saath behna. Behna is also a reference to flow. So, dunya ko badalna hamara kaam nahi hai. Hamara kaam hai prakriti ke bahav ke saath behna. It is not our job to change the world. Our job is to flow with the flow of nature. So, some interesting sentences we can pick up from here. The first one is, and it's very simple, it's something that we can use in our everyday speech in Hindi. A very prominent line here that says, Hamara kaam nahi hai. Acha, Hamara kaam, our work nahi hai. It is not our work. As you do know, the word nahi negate something. So, hamara kaam nahi hai. Somebody could ask you to do something and you could say to them, ye hamara kaam nahi hai. And then, somebody could ask you to do something and you could say, hamara kaam hai. Acha, it is my job. It is our job. So, generally, very often in a more relaxed state, we use the plural form, hamara instead of mera. Acha, so we say, hamara kaam nahi hai. Hamara kaam hai, but we could also say mera kaam nahi hai, mera kaam hai. It is my job as compared to it is our job. So some interesting words to look at there. And just as a passing comment to wrap up today's learning, today's part or lesson in Hindi, prakriti is feminine in gender. Just for you to know, nature is feminine in gender. Interesting to know that prakriti is feminine in gender. So once again, dunya ko badalna hamara kaam nahi hai. Hamara kaam hai prakriti ke bahav ke saath behna. It is not our job to change the world. Our job is to flow with the flow of nature. So I hope you picked up some good words in this piece that we shared with you, and thank you for joining us on today's edition of Learning Hindi on Geetanjali. बिल्कुल दोस्तों, आप वीना के साथ हैं और 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

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But let's share with you what my thoughts are on Lata Mangeshkar. Today is the birth anniversary of India's most iconic singer, Lata Mangeshkar. She's often referred to as one of the greatest and most influential singers of the Indian subcontinent. You probably know that her proper name is Hemlata. Her contribution to the Indian film industry remains unparalleled. That's totally my opinion. Her career in the industry spanned 8 decades. She's won several awards, including the very highfalutin awards like the Padma Bhushan in 1969, the Dadasaheb Phalke Award in 1989, the Padma Vibhushan in 1999, and of course the Bharat Ratna in 2001. And that is the cherry on the top, the award that every well-known personality aspires to. And of course, once you are recognized as a Bharat Ratna, it means a gem of India, by the way. And of course, Lata ji deserves it over and over and over again. So whilst Lata ji enthralled us with her singing, it is said that she never listened to her songs once completing the recording, because she was such a perfectionist, she will always find mistakes in it. She always sang without her shoes, without her chappals. She sang bare feet, as music to her was devotion. I remember her once saying, even if it were a love song, if it's dedicated to God, one's understanding of the song will take a deeper meaning. And I can only applaud a comment like that. I think you will agree with me that no matter how much one speaks about Lata ji, it will just not be enough. So let us sit back and enjoy some amazing songs. We can only do so much in a short space of time, but I trust that you are going to enjoy it. And I do request you to share your thoughts and comments on the one and only Lata Mangeshkar ji. Remember that our number is 071-613-7803. There already have been a number of messages which I'm going to read to you shortly, but right now here's this absolute classic from the movie Haqeeqat.

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That voice will linger on till eternity. And I agree with you completely, Julie. Then we have Anil who says this, wishing everybody a blessed Pitrapaksh. And he goes on to say, absolutely beautiful opening bhajan, na me dharmi, na hi adharmi. And he says about Lata Mangeshkar, the queen of melody, one of the greatest and most influential singers. She has mesmerized us with her melodious, velvety voice. She will always be remembered. Happy heavenly birthday, our queen. I definitely salute your great soul. What a legend. Va, va, va. Well, that was Anil Ramsarup. Then we have Zahira who says, for me, having little earlier appreciation of Hindi or Hindustani music, Lataji's precise pitch and classical skill made me an ordinary music lover into a true rasik, and that is a music appreciator. And I think many people, including myself, actually fall into that category. It was Lata Mangeshkar, the voice and her amazing ability in music that made us truly, truly appreciate Indian music. And I have to quote what Pandit Jasrajwan said, most classical singers start off into music by listening first to Lata Mangeshkar, and you couldn't get a more appropriate comment there. Then we have Ayla Ji who says, Lata Ji के बारे में मैं क्या बोलूं, और ज़्यादा बोलने से हम उनकी तारीफ बिगाड़ सकते हैं. The least said about our dear iconic Lataji leaves her career as being pristine and melodious. That's from Ayla. And then we have Lata Mangeshkar was a phenomenal legend of Indian Bollywood music. She was regarded internationally as one of the greatest playback singers. She recorded songs in over 36 languages. She received honors and accolades throughout her career. One can go on and on and on writing about Lata Mangeshkar. To conclude, she will be remembered for eternity. And this is from Professor Daulat Ramdas Bhagwandin. And of course, we have another comment from Professor Daulat who says, absolutely fantastic program and tribute to Lata Mangeshkar. I see Aapka Suraj is recording something. We'll have to listen to that and then share it with you. Then we have Vijay Dhanraj who says, Lataji was the first Indian singer to perform at the Royal Albert in London. That's very true. And of course, she hit such high notes that for the first time, the acoustics of that venue was able to record such levels. When India won the World Cup in 83, the BCCI had no money to reward the players, so she gave a concert in Delhi and raised 20 lakh. Nitin Mukesh and Suresh Vadkar also performed at the concert. And Vijay goes on to say, Lata's oldies at the Royal Albert still rings in my ears. And there you go. These are just some of the comments that have come in. And hum program ko aage badhayenge in do khas rachnaon ke saath.

0: Yeah, so aaj ke khas kalakar hai Lata Mangeshkar ji, and since she is such an iconic singer, we're going to extend this segment a little. I'm going to share with you two interesting comments that came in. The first comes from Devi Chetty and the entire Sondres Kandasamy family of Lanesha, and Devi writes, Om Sai Ram Di, Super Show is always simply loving the classics. Lata ji will always remain a legend, the nightingale that was born with that vibrant, sweet voice, whether classics or new, was a phenomenal lady. Happy heavenly birthday, to this amazing soul. Rest in paradise, beautiful soul, sending divine love and light. And once again, this comes from Devi Chetty and the entire Sondres Kandasamy family of Lanesha. And then we have Aapka Suraj, who says this.
1: Radhe Radhe, Veena ji. Wow, Lata ji ki ek bare mein hum kya keh sakte hain? She's Ma Saraswati herself, and it's such a blessing to be born in her era and in this era of Lataji. And definitely, you know, I'm out of words. She's definitely a legend, not even a legend, she's Ma Saraswati herself, you know.

0: बिल्कुल दोस्तों, आज की खास कलाकार है लता मंगेशकर जी. एंड ऑफ कोर्स द इंटरनेट इज और रादर द व्हाट्सएप लाइंस इज गोइंग रियली रियली क्रेजी. सो आई जस्ट वांट टू से थैंक यू टू एवरीबॉडी हु रिस्पोंडेड एंड हु हैव अप्रिशिएटेड दिस वंडरफुल आर्टिस्ट. आई एज अ म्यूजिशियन आई कैन से वी आर ट्रूली ट्रूली ब्लेस्ड टू हैव you know, have God gift us with the voice of Lata Mangeshkar. And, you know, her journey was not an easy one in the music industry. It was very, very difficult. But what she produced at the end of the day, it is just unparalleled. Ji haan dosto, program hai Geetanjali aur kuch hi kshanon mein hum thodi si Hindi seekhenge.
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0: 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Okay, the folk who got it correct are Preeta, Anil, Professor Dolat, Zakhira, Ayala, and DDG. Well done to all of you. Here's a special cheer coming your way. So the answer is very, very simple. Jo garajta hai, wo barasta nahi. So the English equivalent is barking dogs seldom bite. And it simply means, as you do know, the figurative meaning that people can be very noisy and make a whole lot of noise, brag about a whole lot of stuff. But when it comes to showing off what they are bragging about, they have nothing to show for it. So as some people say, empty vessels. Yes, I would agree with that too. So how does one use this in a sentence? Here's an example. Pariksha ke pehle bohut shor karta hai Mahen. Pariksha ke pehle bohut shor karta hai Mahen ki wo awwal number par aayega. Magar aisa kuch nahi hota. Sahi kaha gaya hai ki jo garajta hai wo barasta nahi. And of course that sentence in English means Mahen, before the examinations, will make a big noise that he's going to come out first, or rather come out on top of the class, but nothing like this really happens, and therefore it is true, barking dogs seldom bite. Okay, jo garajta hai wo barasta nahi. So let's hope none of us fall into that category. Chaliye program ko aage badhate hain is bahut hi khoobsurat ड्यूएट के साथ. बहुत ही मुश्किल गाना है एंड इट्स डन एक्सेप्शनली वेल बाय लता जी एंड ऑफ कोर्स किशोर कुमार जी.

0: SABC News, independent and impartial.
1: 7 o'clock at evening, a man suspected of killing 23-year-old Boitumelo Mashita in Tembisa this morning has been found dead inside his vehicle in Midrand, north of Johannesburg. Police say the man, who's Boitumelo's estranged husband, was linked to her murder. He has been identified as a person of interest in the case. Police believe he may have ingested an unknown substance, as no foul play is suspected at this stage. A post-mortem will be conducted to determine the exact cause of death. Gauteng Police spokesperson Brenda Muradili.
2: A man suspected of murdering 23-year-old Boitumelo Gift Mashita in Tembisa this morning has been found dead inside his vehicle in Midrand. The man, who was Boitumelo's estranged husband, had been identified as a person of interest and was being traced by SAPS Tembisa tracking team. Police were later informed that his vehicle had been found in Midrand Police Precinct with his body inside. It is believed that he may have ingested an unknown substance. No foul play is suspected at this stage, and a post-mortem will determine the cause of death.
1: The Commission for Gender Equality says it is concerning that the country is still facing a huge challenge of DNA backlogs in gender-based violence and femicide cases. The Commission is holding a five-day joint national inquiry on GBVF in Johannesburg. The Commission's TLC Shipping says Mpumalanga had close to 11,000 outstanding DNA backlog cases in the 2023-2024 financial year.
3: Forensic backlog affecting processing of DNA. This report, it is indicating that we had about 10,967. That is only in Mpumalanga now. 10,967 outstanding DNA backlog in 2023-2024. It is essentially concerning because it is just one financial year with so many cases, yet we are asking ourselves, as per the victim's presentation that was done and victim submissions before this inquiry, our cases have never seen the light of the court.
1: The alleged Cato Manor serial rapist is now facing a total of 27 charges. The state added more charges during his appearance in the Durban Magistrates Court. The new charges include kidnapping, housebreaking with the intent to rape, and theft. The court also heard that the 46-year-old abandoned plans to apply for bail. The rapes took place between 2014 and 2025, mostly in Cato Manor. The accused, who may only be named once he has pleaded, was arrested just over a week ago in the Obuka area near Melmoth. NPA spokesperson Natasha Ramkisun-Kara.
4: The matter was in court today. It was previously remanded for bail investigation. However, in court we heard today, following the addition of charges by the state, that the accused has abandoned his application for bail. The state added various other charges, including housebreaking with intent to rape, as well as rape, assault common, assault GBH, kidnapping, amongst some of those charges. So the matter has been adjourned to the 28th of October 2026 for DPP decision and further investigations. In total now there are 27. Initially there were 15, and the state today added those further charges.
1: Gauteng police say they have registered an inquiry after a fire broke out at Everton Police Station. Gauteng Police spokesperson Dimakhatso Nebutlui says it is not clear at this stage what caused the fire, and investigations are continuing.
5: And an inquiry has been registered to establish the cause of the fire. The block of offices affected comprised the boardroom and two offices. No injuries or any loss of important documents were recorded during the incident. The Vanderbijl Park Municipal Fire Department will investigate the cause of fire.
1: A man suspected of killing a 23-year-old Boitumelo Mashita in Tembisa this morning has been found dead inside his vehicle in Midrand, north of Johannesburg. That's a wrap of news at 7. Stay tuned. I'll have more news details at 8.
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South Africa, this is our moment. Join us for the Night of Hope for South Africa on the 25th of October 2026 at Bethsaida Ministries, Phoenix, Durban. This is a historic gathering bringing together highly respected leaders together who will unite in prayer and speak words of hope, healing, wisdom, and transformation over our nation. May God heal and bless our land. This is more than an event. It's a collective call to prayer and faith for the future of South Africa. Entry is free. Doors open 5 p.m. with me, your host, Pastor Niven Lalman. 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
1: Good evening and welcome to Talk at 7 this Monday evening. Can you believe it? It's a Monday all over again. 11 minutes after 7. Welcome to it. This is Krishangi Radhe on Talk at 7. Thank you to Tracy for the news at 7 and Veena G for the Hindi program Gitanjali. Thank you for joining me tonight, and a very interesting show. It is talking about future planning and something I think all of us need to take cognizance of. September is National Wills Month, a timely reminder of the importance of planning for the future and ensuring that our loved ones are protected when we are no longer around. While writing a will is often something we put off, it is one of the most important steps we can take to safeguard our assets, make our wishes known, and help ease the burden on our families during an already difficult time. Tonight, we will be exploring the importance of having a valid will, what the process involves, some common misconceptions, and why estate planning should be a priority for everyone, regardless of age or financial circumstances. Joining us in the first hour is the founder and director of Pavana S. Attorneys, an attorney of the High Court, who will be sharing valuable legal insights into National Wills Month and answering some of the important questions that you may have about planning for the future. And in the second hour, we're going to be speaking further about this to two different guests, but also in the legal fraternity. We welcome your questions on our WhatsApp line. The show is about you. It's about answering your questions, keeping you educated and informed on Talk at 7. And therefore, drop us your questions regarding this important topic about planning for our future, especially during that difficult time. So our first guest, Ms. Pavana S. Pillay. She's the founder and director of Pavana S. Attorneys and an attorney of the High Court of South Africa. Admitted in 2025, Pavana established her own law firm with a vision of providing accessible, professional and client-focused legal services with a particular focus on wills, estate planning, and the administration of deceased estates. She is also passionate about community service and public legal education. Tonight, she joins us to discuss the importance of having a will and why planning for the future is so essential. Welcome to Talk at 7, Pavana.
2: Good evening, and thank you for having me today.
1: Thank you so much for speaking to us and discussing this important topic. So to begin with, what is National Wills Week all about? And why is it so important that we dedicate time to raising awareness about the need for a valid will?
2: So in South Africa, National Wills Week is an annual public awareness initiative of the legal profession aimed at encouraging people to make a valid will and understand why proper estate planning matters. Why is National Wills Week important, one might ask? A will is more important than a document dealing with property after death. So it is important that a person's opportunity to legally record what should happen to their estate after they die. There are several important reasons for raising awareness. It gives effect to a person's wishes. A valid will allows a person to determine how their assets should be distributed, subject to the applicable law, allowing testators what we call the freedom of testation.
1: Thank you.
2: Dying without a valid will can obviously create uncertainty. However, the estate will generally be dealt with under the Interstate Succession Act rather than in accordance with the deceased personal wishes.
1: Very interesting in a sense of understanding why this will is so important and the spotlight focus on National Wills Week. So many people believe that having a will is only necessary if you are wealthy or you own substantial property. Is this true, Pavana?
2: Definitely not. So a will is not simply a document for the wealthy or elderly or for those who believe that they have accumulated substantial assets. A will is about certainty, responsibility, and protecting the people you leave behind. So National Wills Week serves as an important reminder that everyone should take time to consider what will happen to their estate when they are no longer here to make those decisions for themselves.
1: And that's a tough one, because oftentimes it's a family in mourning, there's grief, there's so many emotions that are going on. And I can't even say in the background, because that takes the fore, right? When somebody passes away, especially a loved one, you're still processing everything. And perhaps that's also one of the main reasons to, if you really do care about those that you are leaving behind, then draft that will to take and ease off that burden from your family members. So what are some of the legal consequences when someone passes away without leaving a valid will in South Africa? And who then decides how their estate is distributed?
2: Okay. So firstly, it's always important to plan today, protect tomorrow, and preserve your legacy at all costs. So with regard to the legal consequences, that is, the testator's wishes might be overlooked and the estate might devolve in accordance with the law of interstate succession. So the Act will generally dictate how the estate is to be distributed in the absence of a will.
1: And at what age, Pavana, should someone start thinking about drafting a will? Should young adults who are financially independent have a will in place? Is it ever too early to say, I'm going to draft a will?
2: So there is no need to wait until a particular age to make a will. In South Africa, a person who is 16 years and older is generally competent to make a will, subject to the requirements of the Wills Act. So a young adult should consider having a valid will if they are financially independent, have children or dependents, own property, a vehicle, savings, investments, etc.
1: Thank you so much for those responses. And we are talking to attorney, and her name is Pavana, and she's talking to us this evening about National Wills Week, the importance of having a will. If you would like to ask any questions on this topic, please drop us a WhatsApp message. We now get to an ad and we will continue our conversation.
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3: South Africa, let's talk. 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What's happening to women in our country should concern every one of us. 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But let me ask you, brother, what do you do when your friend hits or threatens his partner, when he disrespects women? Do you laugh it off? Keep quiet. 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Maybe you saw it growing up. 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
1: 20 minutes after 7 o'clock this Monday evening. Welcome. This is Krishangi Radhe. And we're talking about wills on Talk at 7. I have on the telephone line attorney Pavana. And she is just discussing the importance of this particular document and the ease of what it creates when you are no longer here, but your family is under pressure. If you have any questions for us regarding a will, preparing one, any misconceptions, please drop us a message on our WhatsApp line. And talking about misconceptions, back to you, Pavana. What are some of the most common misconceptions you encounter when it comes to writing a will, and how can these misunderstandings affect families?
2: So a lot of misconceptions which I've noted with clients is the main ones is, the first one is, I do not have enough assets to need a will. A will is not only about substantial wealth. A person may have a home, vehicle, bank account, insurance policy, or simply children and dependents they need to make provisions for. Another misconception is that I'm too young and have plenty of time. Now, age does not make a person immune to unforeseen circumstances. Young adults who are financially dependent or have children should consider having their affairs properly arranged. Furthermore, some of the other misconceptions could be, my family knows what I want. I do not need to put it in writing. Now, family conversations are not a substitute for a legally valid will. What people know, what do people know you want, what you wanted, and what can legally be implemented after death are two very different things. The second misconception is, if I die without a will, everything will automatically go to my spouse. This is not necessarily the case. So where a person dies interstate, the estate is distributed according to the Interstate Succession Act, and the outcome depends on the deceased's particular family circumstances. One of the most common misconceptions is, you can just download a will template from the internet. Now, a document is not necessarily a valid will merely because it is labeled last will and testament. South African law prescribes formal requirements for the execution of the validity of will. Failure to comply with those requirements can have serious consequences.
1: And those consequences are important for us to understand. Recently there's been some discussion on social media as well, where you've just mentioned that a family member had discussed the last wishes, or, how I would like to have my last rights, but it wasn't in a document, or it perhaps then it would be somebody else who says, but this discussion happened 10 years ago, and more recently when the person was quite ill, this is what they said to me. But there's no evidence around these discussions. So how do we navigate something like that? Is there legally anything that we do at that time or not? Or is it just left to then become a heavily family dispute in a time of mourning?
2: That is why we stress the importance of always leaving behind a valid will, because upon the estate will then be distributed or devolved according to the terms and conditions as stipulated in the testator's last wishes. See, the consequences can extend far beyond the deceased assets. So without clear and legally effective testamentary instructions, families may face uncertainty, delays, disputes, and additional administrative complications during an already difficult period. So the Law Society actually specifically identifies potential family conflict, the delays and additional costs amongst difficulties that can arise when someone dies without a will. That is why I stress the importance about always having a legally valid and binding will.
1: Now, talking to us about family, right, and especially we've seen this, Pavana, during the pandemic, where it became quite a reality that sometimes parents were lost due to the virus. And it comes to our children, it comes to minor children. How important is it to appoint guardians for minor children in your will? And what happens if parents pass away without making those provisions for their children's care. And that's such a big one, because oftentimes we think, okay, if mom passes away, dad's around, or vice versa, right? Somebody, a parent will be there. But if there's some tragedy that happens, an accident, for instance, and both parents pass away, what happens to the children in that situation if there's no will or no guardian in place?
2: So it is, I cannot express how crucial it is for the appointment of a guardian for a minor in a will. Can be one of the most important parts of responsible estate planning, particularly where a parent is the child's sole guardian or sole caregiver. So why is this important? Now, a will does not a will does more than determine who inherits assets. Where the legal requirements are met, a parent who is the sole guardian of a child can use their will to appoint a certain type of person to become the child's guardian after the parent's death. So a parent is the child's sole caregiver, can similarly, appoint someone to assume the care for the child. This is provided for in terms of Section 27 of the Children's Act. So the nominated person only acquires the guardianship or care after the parent's death and upon accepting the appointment. Most importantly, both parents have guardianship. One parent generally cannot use their will simply to remove the surviving parent's guardianship. So the legal position depends on the circumstances of the existing parental rights and responsibilities.
1: And that's very, very important, especially for parents who are listening tonight to this discussion about guardianship for your children. I've got a message. Okay. I've got a message that's come through from Vitesh Motilal of Reservoir Hills. He says, "Hi, Krishangi, please explain." Okay, so that's for you. A living will. So what is a living will, Pavana?
2: Okay, so a living will is basically a testamentary document which the testator deposes throughout his lifetime. So it basically explains how his estate is to devolve according to his life. So, for instance, a testamentary will, let's say I have companies and I create a trust and I put all of my assets into that trust. Put all the assets into the trust. So according to the testamentary will, testamentary will is basically a trust created in terms of the will. So for example, if I am the testatrix, I have kids who are all minors, I can then stipulate in my will that upon my death, a trust is to be created and all assets to be transferred into that trust for the benefit of my children. So upon my passing, the trust shall be created in terms of the will, and thereafter the assets be distributed accordingly.
1: Thank you for your response. And I have another message coming through from Ravash, who says, my brother was murdered 20 years ago. His estate was wound up by succession. We now found my dad's will. Is this will valid?
2: Sorry, could you please repeat the question?
1: So a message coming through from one of our listeners. He says, my brother was murdered 20 years ago. Mm-hmm. His estate was wound up by succession, and right. We now found my dad's will. Is this will valid?
2: Okay. So the father's will have no impact on the deceased brother's estate unless the father was an heir to the brother's estate. So generally, the brother who was murdered, the estate would have devolved in terms of interstate succession and then distributed accordingly. With regard to the dad, that is a separate estate matter. So the father's estate would need to be reported to the Master of the High Court, and thereafter, depending on the terms and conditions contained in that will, the assets shall be distributed accordingly. But should the deceased brother be a beneficiary, well, technically you must be alive and must have survived the testator to inherit.
1: Okay, so thank you for your response there. Another message that's come through for you, Pavana. My great-granny died many years back. I now, this land is so, the land is still on her name. The value of this land was 50,000, and it was in a land claims area due to the eviction of Indians. The lawyers years back advised me not to put a legal claim. It will cost an arm and a leg. Plus all surviving relatives need to be given a share. Since there is no legitimate will, or is it, or it was thrown away? What is your input?
2: That sounds like such a complicated matter. But in such instances, in the absence of a valid will, interstate succession would be applicable. So that estate would have to be wound up. So according to the Act, an estate must be reported within 14 days of death. Unfortunately, many years have passed, so this estate will be quite complicated. So in this instance, the granny's estate, unfortunately, because she does have an asset to her name, that estate would have to be wound up. And from there, we're going to have to determine who would inherit in accordance with interstate succession.
1: Thank you. And I hope this engagement is assisting in just understanding the importance of a will. Why is it necessary? So coming back, just to have this further discussion, Pavana, can you explain the difference between nominating a beneficiary in a will and naming a beneficiary on a life insurance policy, a retirement fund or any other product? Do the instructions in a will always override those nominations? An important one. So essentially, we have those policies, life insurance policies and so on. And maybe it's different from what you've said in your will. What would happen then? Does it override? Does the will override those instructions?
2: Okay. So in that particular instance, in a will, when there's specific assets bequeathed to a specific heir or legatee, those particular heirs and legatees will receive those assets in accordance with the will. However, with funeral, so with any life policies, pension funds, provident funds, generally they have named beneficiaries. So in such instances, upon death, those assets will go according to the beneficiaries named in those policies. The heirs named in the actual will might not be able to access those policies or have access to those funds, given that there's a stipulated beneficiary already nominated.
1: Thank you. And if you've just tuned in, this is Talk at 7 with Krishangi Radhe. We are talking about the importance of wills, preparing one, understanding why it is important, whether it overrides, as Pavana, our attorney on the telephone, has just mentioned, whether a will overrides those other nominees from, for instance, from a retirement fund. We spoke about guardianship, the importance of that, understanding also that this will that you have left behind takes away a lot of pressure from your family, especially in a time where there's lots of grief that's taking place and hearts are sore. So keep your questions coming through on Talk at 7 tonight.
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10: Yo, what's up? This is your boy CBJ coming to you live from the studio. I'm just here to tell y'all that on the 30th of September at 10:30 in the a.m. I'm going to be at Style and the City, baby. Tune in and catch me live. Know a little bit more about me and my next up and coming singles. Let's go.
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1: We are talking about Wills and just commemorating the month of September, which we also had National Wills Week in South Africa. Thank you for tuning in. This is Krishangi Radhe. We have Attorney Pavana on the telephone line, and she is discussing the importance of a will. Now, coming to our family circumstances, in South Africa, marriage in community of property, out of community of property, and customary marriages can have different legal implications. How should your marital status influence the way you draft your will, Pavana?
2: Okay, so with regard to, let's just have a look and see. Okay, so with marital status, it's one of the first things that should be established before drafting a will. Because a will deals with what property regime determines what property and debts may already belong to the joint estate or remain separate. So the key point is that you can draft a will properly by looking at the person's assets in isolation. So you must first need to understand the person's marriage, matrimonial property regime, spouse or spouses, it's all dependent, children, and if there's any antenuptial contract in place. So with a marriage in community of property, let's just get into that one. So where spouses are married in community of property, there is generally a joint estate. The surviving spouse's existing share in the joint estate is not something the deceased can simply bequeath to someone else. The Department of Justice specifically explains that under death of a spouse married in community of property, one half of that joint estate belongs to the surviving spouse, and it does not form part of the deceased estate. So this is an important indication when drafting a will. A person cannot use their will to dispose of property that does not form part of their estate. That's the key aspect. So the will therefore needs to distinguish between what belongs to the deceased estate and what already belongs to the surviving spouse by virtue of that marriage in community of property. So for example, one might say, I leave my entire house to my daughter. If the house forms part of the joint estate, that instruction simply be treated as though the deceased owned the entire property independently, right? So when looking at a marriage out of community of property, the position is completely different. Where spouses are married out of community of property, particularly where an anti-nuptial contract applies. So the will should be considered together with the terms of that ANC agreement, because the contract determines the applicable matrimonial property regime and may contain the accrual arrangement. So it's important to establish whether there was an anti-nuptial contract in place, whether the marriage is with or without the accrual system, what assets belong to the deceased personally, because that will be taken into account when winding up that deceased estate, and also what obligations or rights the surviving spouse may have. With regard to customary marriages, that requires actually particular care, right? So customary marriages require careful estate planning because of the recognition of Customary Marriages Act, which regulates both the recognition of the marriage and its proprietary consequences. So for customary marriage in which the spouse is not already a spouse in another customary marriage, whereby Section 7, Subsection 2 of the Act provides that the marriage is generally one in community of property.
1: And talking about, you know, when it comes to family and marriages, so what happens when someone has children from a previous relationship or is in a blended family? And we see more and more of that, these blended families. How can they ensure their wishes are clearly documented while providing for their spouse and all their children?
2: That's actually quite a good question. Okay.
1: We are talking to attorney this evening, and you are tuned in to Talk at 7. Our attorney is Pavana S. From

0: With regards to, sorry, could you please repeat your question? I did pick up you mentioned blended families.
1: Yes, blended families. So what happens, how can we document in our will clearly to take care of children from a previous relationship and a spouse as well?
0: Okay, so that is why it is so important to actually, when you draft the will, you stipulate exactly how you want your estate to devolve. So in instances of blended families where there's additional spouses or kids from previous relationships and marriages, it's so important to physically document and name each beneficiary and what assets you want each one to inherit. Failing which, like I said, in the interstate succession is applicable. With adopted kids, they can inherit from their adopted parents' estate.
1: Thank you so much, Pavana, for your time tonight. And that wraps up our segment. Thank you for your insights and for your expertise. Thank you for joining us on Talk at 7.
0: Thank you for having me. It has been an absolute pleasure.
1: Thank you. Good night. And we are talking about wills right here on Talk at 7. It is an interesting discussion. So many questions coming through, and I'm going to get through them, especially about a living will. This seems to be a matter that's on many minds when we're talking about wills, and I will definitely talk to our next guests about that particular topic of a living will. It is now almost a quarter to eight. This is Talk at 7 with Krishangi Radhe. So don't go away. We're going to be getting back into this topic in just a moment.
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2: Welcome to Talk at 7. If you've just tuned in, this is Krishangi Rade. It's 10 minutes away from 8 o'clock this Monday evening. And as I said earlier, I cannot believe that we're back at a Monday. And I hope that you had a fabulous weekend. Whatever you may have done, taken time out for yourself as well. Pretty cold in Durban today, tonight. And let's hope that spring really sets in. It did show us some beautiful weather last week, some sunshine, and I'm personally looking forward to feeling a bit warmer as well. If you've just tuned in, we are talking about wools, and last week was National Wools Week. So we are unpacking that on Talk at 7 tonight. As we continue with this segment, we're joined by two accomplished women whose professional journeys bring valuable perspectives on the legal profession, consumer rights, and the importance of legal awareness. Joining us in studio is Alhadia Sheikh, a legal graduate, automotive professional, and a customer relations and marketing manager across many firms with experience in customer dispute resolution, customer rights, and the automotive industry. She will bring her legal knowledge and expertise as a legal graduate to the show tonight. And also joining us is Sonali Menon Govender, Head of Commercial Litigation, Finance Litigation, and Estates and Trust Administration, an attorney of the High Court. Sonali is passionate about access to justice, legal education, and mentorship, having tutored more than 300 law graduates across South Africa. Quite impressive. She also champions innovation and the role of technology in the legal profession. And she's just looking at me and wondering who I'm talking about. It seems like if you are joining us on Facebook as well, you would see our beautiful guests live with us in studio. Welcome to Talk at 7. Welcome to Lotus FM.
3: Hi, Krishangi. Thank you so much for having us. I think it's a real pleasure to be here, and I hope we can be of assistance tonight.
4: Good evening, listeners. Thank you so much for having me. We're really so excited to be here to be talking to you guys today.
2: I'm so excited to have you with us live in studio. It's always better, I feel, when I can see these expressions, especially when I'm sharing the bios of the guests, and they look, who are you talking about, really? And I saw that expression on Sonali a moment ago. Tell me, before we get into the legal aspects of everything, 300 students, and you're so young yourself. Tell me about this. I'm so intrigued.
3: Well, thank you for the curiosity. So I'll take the opportunity to use this time. So I got involved in tutoring, and I should have updated that a bit more. So I'm quite chuffed to say that it's now reached about 500 or over 500 graduates or so, mainly candidate attorneys. It's specifically centered around their board examinations. And I myself, having completed them, am aware about the troubles and challenges of navigating it, especially now that you have to do things alone without being in a university. So I thought I'd try to bridge that gap. And having experienced the exams myself and knowing what it's like to study for it on your own and try to navigate and find a program for yourself that works with work life, that's kind of what triggered and sparked my interest in doing this. And then I kind of gained traction after that, because more and more graduates kind of shared it by word of mouth. And then I kept going on year after year. And it's actually how I met Alhadia. Yeah.
2: And that's such a beautiful gift to give back in terms of your journey. Alhadia, what drew you to this specific profession?
4: I think when I was young, I got into politics and volunteering in my community. And when I thought about what I wanted to do at that time, it was between political science and law. And at that time, my father actually told me there's only so much that you can actually do with political science, and you're a female, you must think about what you want to do. So he kind of told me to take the law avenue, because he said that with that, I could actually make much more of a difference. And yeah, that's what sparked it at that time. And I think as I grew into corporate life, it really does help you to navigate yourself better.
2: And you're also working at the moment, right? Not in terms of legal completely. Tell me about that.
4: So I honestly think that the law doesn't always need to follow the traditional route. Mm-hmm. There's so many things that you can actually do with your law degree. For example, I work in the motor industry, and I use my law degree to assist me with putting together contracts, speaking to different types of customers, replying and taking on ombudsman cases, and just giving my input into the everyday business life. And it really does help. Like, a lot of people think that, you know, just because you have a law degree, you only have to go to court. But there's actually so many different things. With the 40 modules that you get, you learn about so many different things. And it's really exciting to know that you can do so much with a law degree.
2: And you want to add to that, Sonali?
3: If I may.
2: Yes.
3: I found, so as I learned about Alhadia, as she was learning with me, while she was in the motor industry space, I got to chat with her, and I found that, well, actually, I specialize in banking and finance litigation, and specifically vehicle finance. So while she was in the motor industry space, I told her, look, law weaves itself into every other industry. So whilst you can follow and study a law degree, it doesn't mean you have to follow the traditional route, like you correctly said. You can actually merge it into any other field that you're going into. So as we've been chatting, I've been pushing her to see the potential of law in the current industry that she is in, instead of thinking that she'd have to leave and join some traditional path. So you can definitely merge those industries.
2: I think you made her feel comfortable too, that she doesn't have to really take a step out of where she's grown and really excelled. But before we go to the news in 3 minutes, Sonali, maybe you want to just talk to me. We had an attorney with us a little bit earlier, but maybe you could reemphasize to our listeners the importance of having a will.
3: So I know National Wills Week has just come to an end, but it doesn't mean the initiative and what the purpose of that initiative has come to an end. Having a will, I can't stress it enough. The importance of it is, whilst I think people realize they have autonomy and a sense of ownership and control whilst they are around, people tend to forget about what happens after they're not around. Their assets, their wishes, family, a succession plan, everything that they've done culminates into one big estate. And if you don't speak to, or you don't provide some sort of guidance or direction on what to do with it, then essentially there's already legislation that will dictate for you. So if you want to play an active role after you, maybe not in this material realm, but if you want to play an active role in what happens to your estate after that, then it's most significant that you have a will that dictates, instead of having legislation telling you or your family what needs to happen. You spend your whole life sort of acquiring assets, managing liabilities in certain ways. And it's kind of upsetting for me as an estates practitioner to see if someone doesn't have a will, and seeing how we now have to deal with things, knowing that that might not have been what they decided or wanted to happen, but we have to do it because we have to strictly follow legislation. So if you want that active role, if you want to direct what happens, then I strongly suggest have a will drafted, have those things set out so that there's no disputes between families as well. You can keep that clear, there's certainty. And it also makes that process quicker, efficient, smoother, and it actually also helps with the grieving process with the family.
2: That's such a big one, Sonali, and we were speaking a little earlier about that as well, that when you are grieving and when you are in all of this pain and sometimes shock as well, depending on how a life has been lost, now you've got to deal with this loved one leaving the world, leaving us without a will. Becomes a family dispute. There's emotions involved, as you mentioned, there's grief and all sorts of heaviness. Tonight on Talk at 7, we are discussing the importance of having a will. I'm so pleased to have guests in studio with me, Alhadia Sheikh, and as well as Sonali Menon Govender. And after the news at 8 o'clock, we will continue our discussion. So keep your messages coming through. If you want to know something about wills in South Africa, we're happy to answer them for you tonight on Talk at 7. We will now head to the news at 8 o'clock.
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5: 8 o'clock good evening. Police say they will be analysing the weapons found after three suspected cash and transit robbers were killed and a fourth arrested following a shootout with police on the R80 highway in Tswane. Police followed up on information about the suspects intending to commit a robbery. Gauteng police spokesperson Dimakhatso Nevutlui says an AK-47 rifle and a 9mm pistol have been recovered.
6: The team spotted a white Hyundai H1 on the R80 highway and attempted to stop the vehicle using blue lights. The occupants allegedly opened fire on the police, who responded, resulting in three suspects being fatally wounded. One suspect, believed to be working with the same team, was traveling in a Toyota Avanza and was arrested and found in possession of a 9mm pistol. And the recovered firearms will be subjected to ballistic testing to establish whether they've been involved in other crimes.
5: A man suspected of killing 23-year-old Boitumelo Mashita in Tembisa this morning has been found dead inside his vehicle in Midrand, north of Johannesburg. Police say the man, who's Boitumelo's estranged husband, was linked to her murder. He had been identified as a person of interest in the case. Police believe he may have ingested an unknown substance, as no foul play is suspected at this stage. A post-mortem will be conducted to determine the exact cause of death. Gauteng police spokesperson Brenda Muradili.
7: A man suspected of murdering 23-year-old Boitumelo Gift Mashita in Tembisa this morning has been found dead inside his vehicle in Midrand. The man, who was Boitumelo's estranged husband, had been identified as a person of interest and was being traced by SAPS Tembisa tracking team. Police were later informed that his vehicle had been found in Midrand Police Precinct with his body inside. It is believed that he may have ingested an unknown substance. No foul play is suspected at this stage, and a post-mortem will determine the cause of death.
5: Raisa Mzansi says a collective effort is needed to tackle the high levels of criminality in the country. At least 27 people were killed over the weekend in Gauteng and the Western Cape. This comes amid concern about the discovery of 11 female bodies in Ekurhuleni on Gauteng's East Rand over the past few months. Police task teams are investigating the cases. Raisa Mzansi's national spokesperson Mabine Siabe says the onus is upon all South Africans to reclaim their safety.
8: South Africans are living under siege from the terrifying wave of murders targeting women across Ekurhuleni. In the context of femicide in South Africa being 6 times higher than the global average, to the horrific mass shootings claiming lives in Carletonville, Khayelitsha, Lwandle, and KZN, we are living through a national crisis where violence has become normal. We cannot normalize living in fear.
5: On to election news this evening. A political analyst says the ANC may not be able to field mayoral candidates in the province's single metro, Mangaung, after the party allegedly failed to submit the names of 181 of its councillor candidates for the upcoming local government elections. The ANC has taken the matter of the 181 candidates to the Constitutional Court. Mangaung is one of 6 affected municipalities. Political analyst Dr. Lily Pokonsi says a lack of proportional representation could have serious consequences.
9: The PR list is a representation of a political party itself. Unlike the ward councillor, the PR councillor represents the mandate of a political party that they represent. So if they are not in the list or not submitted, it means that we cannot find them on our ballot papers for PR councillors. And that would be a loss for a party on its own, because now the political decisions that will be made, they will be compromised.
5: Ukraine's famous National Academy of Science in the middle of Kiev has come under attack by Russia. One witness says a jet-powered drone plummeted to the ground. Earlier, Ukrainian officials said a Russian drone had hit a business center in the southeastern city. The BBC's Paul Adams reports.
10: In recent weeks, Kiev has been constantly under attack. The latest strike came in the early afternoon, hitting Ukraine's famous National Academy of Science in the middle of the city. One eyewitness captured the moment of impact as a jet-powered drone plummeted to the ground. As thick black smoke rose into the sky, members of staff were seen at windows trying to escape the fires raging inside. When we arrived, Kyiv's mayor, Vitaly Klitschko, was on the scene. The city, he said, had become Russia's main target.
5: A top story at 8 o'clock this evening. Police say they will be analysing the weapons found after three suspected cash and transit robbers were killed and a fourth arrested following a shootout with the police on the R80 highway in Tshwane. That's a wrap of news for today. From myself, Tracy Vilitham, stay safe and take care.
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2: 9 minutes after 8 o'clock. Thank you to Tracy for the news at 8. This is Talk at 7 with Krishangi Radhe. Thank you for tuning in. Lots and lots of messages that have come. Why? Because this is such an important topic, and we are talking about National Wills Week, especially our South African legislation. We're talking about wills, the importance of having one. Relations and Marketing Manager, as well as Sonali Menon Govender, the Head of Commercial Litigation, Finance Litigation and Estates and Trust Administration. And she is also an attorney of the High Court. Sonali is passionate about access to justice, legal education and mentorship. And I was so surprised that she's also mentored and tutored about 500 legal graduates across South Africa. We are talking about wills, but I'm also intrigued about the lives of these two young professional women. And stepping out of Women's Month, we're almost done with September now. But seeing two young professional women in the legal space, in the automotive industry as well, something where we think it's a male-dominant corporate sector. Alhadia, before we jump into the legal side, tell me about your work in this particular space in the automotive industry.
3: So I deal with a lot of customer complaints and a lot of the contracts and more along the lines of how the business operates. So it's how I incorporate my legal knowledge into that. Being in the motor industry is quite simple. You know, when I first started, I thought that everything was going to be so hard because I didn't know what I was doing on the first day with no experience in a completely new industry. And I think as you practice something, you can teach yourself to do anything. So on my first day, I don't even think I knew the difference between an automatic and a manual car. And now it's like intricate things about, like, you know, you're going under gearboxes and trying to look at the faults and understand faults so you can project it in a certain way to your customer, because technically it's their car and you need to be accurate about what you're saying to them. So you have to have a practical understanding, and then you also need to know how to put it into words and then put it into writing, which I think that my legal background actually does help me with. Other than the more serious side of things, there's the marketing, which is quite fun. I think, you know, as we were, you know, in our generation growing up, social media was just this thing that people did as a hobby and it was for fun. But now it's your job.
2: Right. You do it well.
3: I sometimes walk into like functions and, you know, even the mall, and I'm like, I know you, I see your reels. And, you know, to get onto the algorithm, you're doing comedy, you're doing reviews on cars, and it's quite fun. I think I've quite grown to like what I do. It's, some days it just like comes to you, like, you know, you don't know what you're doing today. It's not every day in the motor industry is the same. There's a different customer complaint, there's a new car, there's a new something that's coming up with like electric cars, and then understanding what a hybrid is, and then when you, this person that's like everywhere in the dealership, you need to understand everything. So I think as I grew into it, I prefer the challenge of trying out something new every day, and just having my education on the background makes it seem like everything I do, if I could, you know, work hard and get a law degree, there's nothing in this world that you can't do.
2: Absolutely. And, you know, when we talk about social media, if you are a social media boffin, or if you are following our Facebook page, our two guests are live on our Lotus FM Facebook page. So those who are seeing you in the mall or somewhere who knows you from your job Facebook page, are they going to say, we've seen you on Lotus FM as well? Now, one quick question before I go back to Sonali. Male-dominated industry. How, as a female, or we're saying that in inverted commas, right? How have you fitted in? How do you fit in? How do you feel as a young South African woman?
3: I'm going to be honest and say the company that I come from is very woman dominated.
2: Oh, there we go. So we're challenging others also on air tonight.
3: More than half of the managers are all female managers. The lady that went into the service manager, we started our journey together. So we started from the bottom. We worked our way to get what we needed. And ever since we came into, you know, our positions, we've taken on so many different dealerships. Our current dealership is first in the country at least 6 times a year, and it's a woman-led team. Then I think in August I went for a competition and I won that competition. You know, I feel like a lot of the people say that, you know, it's a very male-dominated industry. It's not. If you put in the work, you get the reward.
2: And I guess that's what our discussion tonight about is also celebrating these two professionals in the legal fraternity, bringing a wealth of experience as well, young but knowledgeable. So I'm going to turn back to Sonali. I've got a question coming through, many questions on our WhatsApp line. And the first one here is from Colin, and he says, good evening. I'm Colin, married in community of property, have 2 adult children, 2 properties. I just want to leave all to my spouse. Or should we consider a joint will? Share some of your insights. Thank you.
0: So I'll take this one. And good evening to Colin, and thank you for the question. So I hope I can offer you the advice and assistance you're looking for. The first thing I would like to say, and it's something every attorney does, we always put in the disclaimer that, of course, my advice is mine, but you might go to another attorney and they might have something slightly different to tell you. So from my view, what I would say is that when it comes to having an individual will versus a joint will, the main difference there is flexibility, or rather inflexibility. When you have an individual will, if I could say, that's going to provide whatever you're expressing, whatever you want to happen. Whereas with a joint will, it's saying that I've got this binding contract, if I could say, where myself and my partner, my wife or my husband, we are both agreeing to this document. And this document is going to reflect what both of us want to happen to our assets and liabilities. Now, think if I heard what you said, Colin's married in community of property. So they already are jointly liable for liabilities and co-owners of assets, so for him and his wife. If the difference now, if he had to have a joint will, and that's the only thing I'd ask him to just think about, is that when you have a joint will, it's quite strict and quite rigid in this way, where I'm not deterring you from going that route, but just keep in mind that whoever is the survivor of the two, when that point in time comes, the surviving spouse will then have 2 options. One is to adiate, the other is to repudiate. And what does this mean? The surviving spouse has to put up a certificate. And adiation then means I'm looking at the joint will that I had with the first dying spouse, my spouse who's passed, and I am accepting these terms as is. Alternatively, you put up a repudiation certificate. Now, to repudiate means that, look, now that I've reached this time where I'm looking at our joint will, I no longer fully agree with the terms and conditions of this will, and so I'm repudiating, meaning I'm rejecting it. In that way, the first dying spouse's estate will then be distributed and be wound up without it involving the second or the survivor. Why am I mentioning this? Because those are the only options that the survivor has at that stage. What am I trying to stress? It's not that the survivor can then say, look, I agree with our joint will, but I wish to make a few amendments. You cannot amend in any way. Your only options are to accept as is or to reject it, and then your estates will be wound up separately. So that's the first thing I'd have to say. And I don't want to overload you with information, but if I could just add a little bit more. When you are, and from remembering again what Colin had said, he wants to leave everything to his spouse. So if you are leaving everything to the surviving spouse, there is a tax benefit in doing so that you can also be wary of. And I think a lot of people don't realize this. When you are dealing with estates, a lot of it, a lot of the processes are centered around taxes, CGT, estate duty, transfer duty, etc., etc. When you leave everything to the surviving spouse, there's something in the Estate Duty Act which determines how you calculate your estate taxes. And in the Estate Duty Act, it's called Section 4, Subsection Q, and that's the inheritance to the surviving spouse. So whatever your surviving spouse is going to be inheriting will not be taxed in the estate. So it's just something to be mindful of and to be wary of. But yeah, essentially, whether Colin decides to have an individual will, he will still get certain tax benefits in light of him leaving everything to the surviving spouse. If he wants to go the joint will route, just to be mindful that it is a bit rigid in the sense that I've just outlined for you.
2: Thank you so much for that response to Colin. And very interesting as well, the main aspect that you've mentioned was to aid or repudiate, and also that you can't pick and choose, right? I think that's what it is. So to say, no, I like this aspect, but I'm not too comfortable about that aspect. So if you reject it all,
0: yes,
2: as a whole.
0: Yes.
2: And that's important from what Sonali has mentioned. Another question coming back to our WhatsApp line, and that was about a signature. So we looked at Colin's question, and then if I do the will myself, I know it needs two signatures. Does it need to be certified as well?
0: So the short answer is no. Your will does not need to be certified. And even if you want me to elaborate just a little bit.
2: Sure.
0: Whilst there are certain formalities in ensuring that your will is valid, let's say something happens and there is a will that's left behind, but it doesn't meet all of those formalities. It does not automatically mean that your will is completely invalidated. Okay. If it meets most of the formalities, what you can do with an attorney or with the family, you can make a motivation to the master's office. The master's office will give you direction on whether they are able to accept it because it's met most of the formalities, or whether it's not met sufficient formalities for them to now rely on that will to dictate what happens to the estate.
2: Okay, thank you. And coming back, we've got a voice note. Let's go to this.
4: Good evening, Chrisangi, and to your guest in studio. Excellent topic as always. With the National Wills Week initiative that just ended, I'm sure a lot of people took advantage of this initiative, especially the elderly. So my question is, what happens when the attorney appoints themselves as the executor? Does the executor have more rights than the beneficiary? Thank you. God bless. Bye. Anonymous.
2: Thank you for your message, and we welcome your WhatsApp messages and voice notes. Remember also to please turn down your volume sets and keep your voice notes nice and crisp so that we could get through as many as we can. Thank you. And coming back to Sonali, so what happens when the attorney appoints themselves as the executor?
0: So typically what would happen, and I'm going to try and answer it in a very practical way, and hopefully I don't get too technical, but what normally happens is in a will, someone is nominated to be the executor. Normally you'll nominate a family member, someone that you trust. Some people nominate the accountant in their family. Someone will be nominated. What happens is when you actually report that estate, you have to fill out a document in duplicate called an acceptance of trust as executor. Whoever's been nominated in that will have to sign off on the document to say they accept that nomination. And the master's office will then have to accept your reporting pack and say, we agree that this person nominated should be the executor. When you've advised that it should be your attorney, what this means is that your attorney would be liable, or not liable, sorry, would be entitled to the executor's remuneration. So the executor's remuneration is calculated at 3.5% of the total assets of the estate. So when you report your estate, you'll do an interim inventory. This inventory will outline, in general, what's the assets forming part of the estate. You'll finalize that inventory. And based on the total assets figure that you have, the executor would be entitled to 3.5%. So in terms of what would that attorney be entitled to, they would be entitled to the executor's fee that's applicable to the estate. I'll add one more thing, and it's that just to be mindful that if your attorney is a VAT-registered vendor, then they will calculate VAT on that as well, over and above the fee. The one thing to be mindful of, though, is that for estates, the master's office is wary of possible loss, neglect, mismanagement of estate funds. So typically, you can be asked to furnish something called a bond of security. Now, a bond of security is a sort of protection for the beneficiaries to say that, look, there's someone independent managing the funds in this estate, and we want to make sure that they are managing it properly. They are accounting for it correctly. They're not mismanaging, misappropriating funds or anything like that. So your attorney might well have to furnish a bond of security. Sometimes in a will, you can have something called an exemption, where you have a clause in the will that exempts you from furnishing a bond of security. That's if you trust your attorney, then you can put up that clause. Normally, though, people would nominate a family member. That person would accept the nomination, and then typically they would then go to an attorney to help them with winding up the estate. But it's not to say that the attorney gets more benefits or more rights to the estate, not at all. They're still fully accountable to the master's office.
2: And that's important. Thank you for sharing that in great detail, so that our listeners are educated about this. And talking about misrepresentation, Alhadia, you know, unfortunately, people may present themselves as legal professionals, and we see that more and more, right? Not per se having the title or the qualification or going through the whole deal of becoming now a legal professional completely, and they're not properly qualified. For someone looking to have a will drafted, how can they verify that a person they are dealing with is a legitimate attorney and an authorized legal professional? That's so important, because especially as you mentioned earlier, with social media being so prevalent, we can have people to say, well, I'm an authority in law, but they don't really have the qualifications to back them up.
3: So anybody with a law degree isn't a lawyer. You're a law graduate like myself. You still have to pass your board exams. You still have to do your notational hours. You still have to do articles. You have to be admitted as an attorney to the High Court, which means you get registered onto the LPC. And if you want to find out if someone is registered with the LPC, you can go onto the LPC website and search for that person. Mm-hmm. You shouldn't be scared to ask these questions. Those sites are there for a reason. Also, if you feel like something is fishy, and I know, like, you know, a lot of the time now, maybe it's calling out people, everybody's doing these AI posters.
2: And sometimes you can't differentiate, right? You just scroll past the AI now.
3: And, you know, as someone who works with digital marketing, you know how to, like, stand something out. And when you put something there, there's a prompt. And it's, like, making something that's like this, like that.
2: Yeah. So, absolutely. You know, you prompt something and then it just gives you a whole package.
3: Yeah. You go from here to there. So I think it's very important that you go and you find out that this is a legitimate business. So you go on Google, you search for their business, you check their landlines, you check their reviews. You see people who've really worked with them, because I think when, for any person, if you're wanting to go with somebody and you're paying them money, you go first to their reviews to see how did they treat other people. So I think when you're going through this, you see what are other people saying about this person. And I think the nice thing about Google reviews is that it's not fake. It's not like social media where you just go and everybody is like, yes, I used her, it's fine. Mm. And you sometimes also a lot of people just comment under them as themselves and like put them out there. So yeah, I think you should go to the LPC website and check if someone's registered. You should check their business details. You should check their reviews. You should check their premises out first. Mm. Try not to do everything on WhatsApp or over a phone call. Maybe go there first. And once you're comfortable and you actually understand that you can have a relationship with this person to do your work, then it's fine. Also, you must also check if the firm that you're working with has a fertility fund certificate.
2: Important. An LPC, Legal Professional Council? Is that what it's... Okay. And sorry, Sonali, you were saying?
0: No, I was just saying, yeah, that's your legal practice council. I would like to chirp in and just
2: Go for it.
0: There's a misconception, maybe misperception, I don't know which is the correct word there, but you don't need an attorney to draft your will. That's just something to be mindful of. You don't need an attorney to draft your will. And if you are going to an attorney to draft a will, it should not cost you a lot to have a will drafted. Okay, so that should not cost a lot, firstly. And you don't need an attorney. A lot of people have a trusted financial advisor, an accountant in the family. In fact, you don't need to go to a financial advisor, accountant, or even an attorney, but just be mindful of that. Of course, a lot of people still inevitably turn to an attorney to make sure that they have correctly drafted things, they've got it worded nicely, the points are articulated, and they've met all of those formalities, so you don't have unnecessary queries at the master's office. That was my two cents there.
2: Thank you for that input. Really, certain things that we take for granted, and I'm so glad that you mentioned, as long as you do it properly and have everything covered, you're still able to do it on your own, but just make sure you follow the rules so yes. There's no problems. If you've just tuned in, this is Talk at 7 with Krishangi Radhe. We are talking about Wills Week that just wound up in South Africa, but continuing this important conversation towards the end of September, I have joining me in studio Sonali Menon-Govinda, who is a legal graduate. She's also an attorney of the High Court, and Al Hadia Sheikh, who wears many hats in studio this evening, talking about her career as an automotive professional, as a marketing manager, as well as a legal graduate. We will continue the conversation in just a bit.
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6: What is femicide? It's more than murder. Femicide is the killing of a woman or girl because of her gender. A significant majority of femicides are committed by someone the victim knows, most commonly an intimate partner or family member. Gender-based violence cannot continue. As men, we must speak up. Stop normalizing violence. Enough is enough. No woman should ever have to live in fear. Enough is enough.

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2: Just gone 8:30. This is Talk at 7 with Krishangi Rathe. We are talking about wolves. Thank you for your messages that have come through. I've got another message, and this one is perhaps for you, Sonali. And it goes like this. What happens when the will or estate is winded and the person whom has a third share has not been paying his dues? Example, rent, water, lights, etc. for the past 10 years. Must I now decide on puppy love within family and suffer since I am also unemployed?
3: Okay, I just want to make sure I'm following the question.
2: Okay, let me read that to you again. So what happens when the will or estate is winded, right? And the person who has a third share, so the person has a share, I guess, whether it's
3: okay,
2: right, the person has a share, has not been paying his dues, example, lights, water, rent, and so on, and perhaps living there. Must I now decide on puppy love with family and friends because I am also unemployed?
3: I see. Okay, so I just want to make sure I'm understanding the question correctly. So when we say the estate has been wound up, I'm assuming we mean this estate is finalized. So we're at the point where the estate has been finalized, and now we're saying that one of the heirs maybe had a third share ownership in a property that formed part of the estate. And because they were a one-third owner of that property, they would have been liable for the water, the lights, and I'm just assuming about the question, okay? The first thing is that whoever is the registered owners of the property, they will always be liable for the rates, water, lights. If your estate has been wound up, I'm assuming then it means your property has been transferred or sold based on whatever the will said. So if the property has been transferred into the new owner's name, that means the rates would have been cleared. If there was rent, you would have had some kind of agreement in your sale agreement to say maybe you can have existing tenants, you can allow for early occupation. I'm not sure on those terms, so I would need more information right from the person asking. But in saying that, though, I do understand when someone's saying, look, I'm unemployed. I don't have the means to now maybe litigate and sue this person and say you had a financial obligation. And a legal obligation, and you did not maintain that. And it's actually to the detriment, financial detriment, of the other co-owners. Unfortunately, with family, that's the question that always mm-hmm. comes. Do we want to strain familial relationships and place them on terms? Or do we want to continue that puppy love situation where we kind of nurture them despite them kind of being slightly abusive, if that's what it sounds like? Not to say abusive, but yeah, not be too
2: just
3: extreme.
2: Pushing it, yeah.
3: But just, yeah, kind of not holding up their end of the bargain. That's a question you need to have with the family. The first thing is, if you do want to litigate and you already are aware that you don't have the financial means to do so, there are, there's probono.org, there's Law for All, there are organizations that offer free legal advice, free legal assistance that you can turn to if you do want to do that. But I do have to say, there's only so much you can do in asking a person to hold up their end of the bargain mm-hmm. until you have to kind of push aside the niceties and really just get straightforward and to the point. And if you do want to take it the legal route, there could be cost implications, but there are organizations that will offer you free legal advice in that regard.
2: And towards the end of the show, I'm going to ask you to share those details with us as well, because there's many people that require legal assistance but just don't have the money, you know. And it's always, I think, that barrier that's I need help, but an attorney costs too much to go for an initial consult, and they lose so much more just by not going for that initial consult. So at the end, I will request those details for those services that are offered for free. Coming back to our messages, let's go to our WhatsApp voice note.
4: Good evening, Talk at 7. It's a lovely topic and it's very educational. And if you really look at the will compared to the winding of the state. Now, when you wind the state, sometimes it'll cost you over 300,000 to 400,000 rands. And whatever money you got left that will pay all the people that you owe, you'll sometimes come out with nothing. So you need money to actually wind that state. There is a state cover or a policy that can cover that cost, where you pay in a little every month. So when your state winds, you don't have to look for money to make the state wind. It'll pay for itself. Plus, you still have money for other expenses. So maybe we can talk about something like that, where we take a cover to cover the state when it winds. Thank you, Louis Phoenix.
2: Thank you so much, Louis, for your voice note. And are you aware of those covers, Sonali?
3: So yes, I've got, there's a twofold answer to this. Firstly, I don't want to do indirect marketing or direct marketing for other organizations, but there are already estates or fiduciary companies that have an arrangement like that, where they will tell you that, look, there will be no executor's fee, but what they will ask you to do is they'll draft your will for you, and then they'll ask you to take out a policy with them. And the terms of that policy would be set up in the way where it says that if you pay all the premiums for that policy, when it comes to that point where your estate needs to be wound up, what happens to the funds that gets released from that policy is that the terms of that policy specifically dictates that those funds would be used to cover the costs of winding up the estate. So some fiduciary companies already do that. And that's the first part of my answer. The second part is that, and that's really great, that's a great question from the person who has forwarded it and sent it through. It's a good idea to consider having a policy. You can set up a policy and you can actually advise on what terms and conditions should form part of that policy, where in that policy that you have, you dictate that, you know, upon my passing or when my estate is being wound up, I ask that when my executor reaches out to this financial institution or this insurance company, whoever it is, to redeem the funds from this policy, they look at the agreement or the policy terms, and those terms specifically state that the funds from this policy must be used to cover any costs in the estate. So these are two options you can turn to. You can go independently and take out a policy and ensure that the cover is used specifically for estate's costs, or you can go to an existing fiduciary company that already offers an option like this.
2: Very, very interesting. Thank you, Louis, for your comment and your question to Sonali. There's another one that's come through on our WhatsApp, and it says, hi there. I would like to find out, my husband and I are married in community of property. I have 5 kids. I would like to state in my will that upon my death, my house should be given to my husband to use to reside only. He cannot sell the house, and upon his death, the house is sold and split split 5 ways to my children. Is this possible?
3: Okay, nice question. So yes, there's two options that you have here. The first is that you could immediately then in your will dictate that the property goes to your 5 children, whereby they will all be 1/5 owners of the property, and you can leave something called a usufructuary right to your husband, where he gets a lifelong right to reside on the property, but he cannot get rid of the property, he cannot sell the property, dictate who the property should go to, but he has a lifelong right to use the property, reside on the property. So I'm just being blunt, but the children can't at some point say, Dad, you can't live here anymore, you have to leave. The dad gets...
2: And although you may say that's being blunt, yes, it's the reality.
3: Yes.
2: It is the reality. So I'm so glad that you mentioned it, because sometimes, and keep your thought, sure, sometimes that, you know, especially in families, when a child owns the property and then it's given to them earlier on, and then there's a father or mother that's still alive, and they feel every single day that, you know, is my child going to kick me out at some point?
3: Yes, if I'll digress or deviate just for 30 seconds.
2: Yeah.
3: I had an estate where we had a sole beneficiary, and everything was being left to him, but he had a mum, and the mum had a usufructuary right to reside on the property. And this beneficiary...

0: fiduciary asset. So what is a fiduciary asset in very basic terms? It's an asset where someone provides or says this asset will have an interim owner and then a final owner. So you could have a will, or you could even have a contract. It doesn't have to be a will, which says that, for example, the next 20 years, I want this property to be transferred into the name of my husband. But after those 20 years have expired, it must thereafter be transferred into the name of my children, where they will each be one-fifth co-owners of the property. So she could do that as well. See, she could either have a will that transfers the property directly to her children, the husband gets a usufructuary right. Alternatively, you could create a fiduciary asset where that property has an interim owner being her husband, whereafter it has the final owners being her children.
1: Thank you. And I think that also just gives our listener some peace of mind to say these are the options there. Coming back to you, Alhadia, when we speak about your work in terms of investigating complaints and reviewing supporting documentation, this is a part of what you do, as you've mentioned. What practical advice would you give listeners about keeping an organized record of their assets, their property, their accounts, and debts? We're not talking about that. Thus far, we're only talking about the good things tonight. So that their families are not left trying to piece everything together after their death.
2: So I would suggest something called a life file. So it doesn't necessarily need to be a physical file. In the age of technology, if someone has access to your iCloud or your Apple logins, everything can be over there, where you can just have access to all of your accounts, your savings, your email passwords and everything. So it you just need to keep a record of like your property, your vehicles, what you have in the bank, any investment accounts, if you have any insurance policies, any retirement information, your debts, and any financial commitments that you may have after passing. You also need to keep contact details of those institutions so that your executor of the estate can get to it when they need to. You don't necessarily need to put a password on everything, but if you just have like a folder on your email. So personally, what I have on my email is I have a list of every single account or social media password, and everything is just on an email where if something ever does have to happen to me, you can go onto that and you can see that. I would suggest people do the same. I'm also a very physical person, so I also have a file where I have all of my documents and copies of my documents and things that I would think. So also, people work in different industries, have different unions and councils, and you know, sometimes when you get into these industries, you have to be a part of these unions and councils, and you know, your provident fund comes from your company and so on. So you also need to have like the breakdown of what you're getting from there. So when, for example, in the motor industry, you have MISA, and MISA covers like your funerals, and they assist with food and groceries and airtime and all of those things. So you need to have a breakdown of everything. If I pass away, this is what you need to have on hand. And like with your vehicles, a lot of the time, a lot of vehicles are financed. Right. So you need to have what happens when I die. Would this vehicle be given to someone? Are they going to take over the finance of the vehicle? Or is it going to, do you have like a cover that would say when you pass away, it will be paid off?
1: Mm-hmm.
2: You know, things like that. Just to keep everything in one space.
1: And let somebody know, right? Yeah. Where that space is, or
2: that could be in your will.
1: Yeah,
2: there's a password, everything.
0: Even if you want to help, the moment your loved one has passed away and you know they've got liabilities, they've got vehicle finance, they've got a bond, the property is bonded, immediately write to those financial institutions and provide them with the death certificate and have it in writing, because most financial institutions also have an obligation where they need to understand that this is now a deceased person. This right. is in a deceased estate. It's not going to follow normal timelines, and they need to be more mindful of that. So when you put it in writing, you're also holding the bank to that obligation of understanding that this is now a deceased estate. It's following the estate's process. And also, if you have fallen behind,

0: your financial obligations. Banks, once they are wary that there is a death certificate, this person has passed away and the estate is being reported, they cannot automatically litigate and sue you. They have to follow the estate's process. They are legally mandated to do so.
1: That's very, very important. Very important, I guess, because it puts families under pressure as well. You know, so just informing the bank and informing the institutions that you need to, that there is now working, we're working on a deceased estate. So they have to be patient with the process.
0: Yes.
1: and let legalities take its course. So thank you for sharing. And also thank you for giving us that insight as to the importance of just having everything in one place.
0: Yes.
1: And so that families know where to access it as well. We are talking about wills. We've just got about 10 minutes or under left of Talk at 7. And after the ad, we will come back to wrap up tonight's show.
2: Every champion has a story the world never sees. 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What We Know is a powerful new four-part docuseries uncovering the real stories behind South Africa's greatest sporting stars. 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
1: Thank you for tuning in to Talk at 7. We are 10 minutes away from 9 o'clock and the past hour has just gone by super quickly and we've got so much more to get through. So I'm going to do a little rapid fire, it seems like, and a dangerous one to do as well when it comes to legal matters, right? Okay, so let's go through it swiftly and see how many questions we can get through. Again, thank you, Sonali. Thank you, Alhadia, for your time. Our legal guests in studio tonight talking about wills and sharing their insights, experience, and knowledge. From Anonymous, if someone withholds the death certificate and ID for the deceased from the executor, what can be done?
0: Quick answer, you could go directly to Home Affairs and do a motivation to get a copy of the death certificate and any other documentation you need from Home Affairs.
1: Quick answer, long queues. Okay, but there's some recourse, right?
0: There are companies that will do it for you, though.
1: Yeah, that's true. So there is recourse where Home Affairs is always there and you could get a copy. Thank you. Another one from Anonymous. If a surviving spouse is the executor and then use an attorney to wind the estate, can a fixed fee be negotiated with the attorney to do so?
0: Yes, so a fee can be negotiated with the attorney, provided that whoever the beneficiaries are of the estate, and sorry, I didn't hear that. Did you say the attorney is the executor or?
1: So if a surviving spouse is the executor and then uses an attorney to wind up the estate.
0: Yes, so provided the executor has an agreement with the attorney, you can enter into any fee mandate that you deem fit with your attorney. Some attorneys feel that it's best to just take the executor's fee directly that's calculated in the estate. Some cases, the surviving spouse, they will take that executor's fee and they will enter into a separate fee mandate with the attorney, which could be a fixed fee arrangement or it could be on a tariff. That's up to you to choose.
1: Okay, thank you. And another question says, good evening. About how long does it take to wind up an estate? It's for both parents. There is a will in place, but the executor is late.
0: So that's the unpredictability of winding up of estates is a frustration that I think executors share and then families, of course, are experiencing and facing. The short answer is that if there is a seamless, smooth process, an estate can be wound up in about six to eight months. But usually there are hiccups. And from what I'm hearing, there is the mum and the dad who's passed away and the executor has passed away, of course, now that executor will not be able to continue winding up the estate. You'll have to nominate a new executor. And then with mum and dad's estate, I'm assuming they're mentioning this because the estates would be intertwined, that delays the process even more. So there's no definitive answer or timeline that one can give on how soon an estate can be wound up. I will tell you the things that will be delaying it the most would be the tax implications and getting whoever the first dying spouse is, getting the assets and liabilities sorted out in that first dying spouse's estate so that you can deal with the second dying spouse's estate. Sometimes you can deal with it simultaneously if the circumstances allow for it, which can speed it up, but it's not going to be a quick process, especially if you're now mentioning that the executor has also passed away.
1: Yes, and sometimes there are these challenges and time delays as well.
0: Yes.
1: Another voice message coming through.
6: Hi, greeting to you and the guests. What happens if one has a will and is a living partner, maybe like 5 years, lover, can she ask for your will to be dissolved or claim right to your wealth? Thank you. God bless. My greeting to you and the guest. What happens if one has a will and is a living partner, maybe like 5 years? Lover, can she ask for your will to be dissolved or claim right to your wealth? Thank you. God bless.
1: Did you get that one, Sonali? I think I caught
0: that. So if you've got a partner, I think they're alluding to having a life partner. Life partnerships have been a topic of conversation because there is case law, and it's still developing case law in the rights of a life partner and the claims that they can have against an estate. The typical answer traditionally is that no, a life partner or partners where there's no valid marriage certificate to give effect or to recognize that marriage, they don't automatically have a claim against the estate as a surviving spouse would. However, because of developing case law, some families have decided to take their estate to court and have the court intervene and make a decision to allow for the living partner to have some sort of claim against the estate, and they'll set out their circumstances for why they believe they should be maintained in some sort of way. But if you do want your life partner to be accommodated for or looked after, then you would need to expressly write that into your will. Otherwise, there is no automatic claim that they would have against the estate.
1: And I think that is one of the serious main focus of tonight's show, is to have to express what you want in the will. As we wrap up Talk at 7, I'm going to ask you two beautiful legal professionals to share something of inspiration for other young, budding people who have coming up to matric exams, right? And just to also alert our listeners, from tomorrow we start our matric masterclass with English Paper 3 for our matriculants, so tune into that. Those who are in matric, those who are listening in and saying, oh, one day I'd love to be there, I'd love to be talking about law in South Africa, share some quick inspiration with our youth this evening.
0: So I'm an admitted attorney, but I was never the top performer in all of my subjects. I was neurodivergent. I did not follow mainstream ways of studying. So if you are someone that is a creative thinker, if you think differently, don't feel afraid to stand out and be different. There's no mainstream way of doing things. Learn in the way that accommodates you, that suits you. For instance, for me, honestly, I was not a fan of studying. I was not good with copious amounts of theory. So what did I do? I learned that I love teaching others. So I found something I'm passionate about, and I rooted it into something that I wasn't so passionate about. So take the good with the bad and make the most of every single day, because there's an opportunity if you just go around and look for it, and if you delve into the curiosity that you have.
1: Oh, said beautifully, because you're learning, and learning styles and so on are just so different for each of us, and yourself, Aladhya, as you still go on this very amazing journey of yours.
7: I would think to just always believe in yourself, always believe that there's anything out there you can do, as long as you put your mind to it. whether it's studying, whether it's wanting to stand on a stage or just do something, always believe in yourself. There's nothing in the world that can put you down if you believe in yourself. And sometimes, you know, life just happens, and because you believe in yourself and you're confident, you get where you need to be. Yeah.
1: Thank you so much to our guests in studio tonight, and it has been such a pleasure having you on Talk at 7.
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1: 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It is about making your wishes clear, protecting the people you love, and helping your family navigate what can be an incredibly difficult time. A sincere thank you to our guests, Pavana, a little earlier, and in studio, two amazing young ladies, Alhadia Sheikh and Sonali Menon-Govinda, for sharing their knowledge, experience, and valuable legal insights with us. And to you for making this show even more valuable with asking all your questions and engaging on this important conversation. 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Tomorrow evening, we start our Matric Masterclass with English Paper 3. Our experts in that subject will be in studio with us. Please pass the message to matriculants, and on Thursday evening we go to Afrikaans Paper 3 to support our learners in the final days up to Matric 2026. Thank you to my producer Aisha P. Our night manager Keshav Das will be in studio in just a few minutes with Night Cafe. My name is Krishangi Radhe. Good night.

Hey, hey, bestie, welcome to this night cafe that is coming to you Monday to Thursday from 9 p.m. to midnight. How are we vibing tonight? And you across the globe, everyone out in South Africa tonight, you've just hit play on the night cafe right here on Lotus FM, and we bring you the best way to close out your day. But before we dive into the madness, we've got to say thank you there to Krishangi Rade and Aisha Pele for bringing the heat to talk at 7 and never fail to get you and keep you in the convo. And we are going to slide into the last few hours of the night, and it's time for your night manager to take over. What's his name again? I forget. Oh yes, that's me, Keshav Das, in the house. I'm here to make sure that your night ends in the highest note possible before you crash into your dreams. And trust me, it's going to be fire tonight. We have 30 minutes of non-stop music with the iconic 70s and 80s retro jams coming at the halfway mark. We also have Mystic Monday. Every Monday we have a gifted individual joining us who can see beyond the veil, see things that we can't. If you would like to have a reading with our renowned international Vedic astrologer Nikhil Gulati, you've got to message me now on the WhatsApp line with the word mystic, your name, a date of birth, place of birth, time of birth, and a recent photo of yourself. One more time, you've got to message me with the word mystic, your name, date of birth, place of birth, and time of birth with a recent photo of yourself to the WhatsApp line 0716137803. I'm going to say that one more time for you at the back, 0716137803. And the first person to message through is going to get that reading tonight. We are bringing in all the cool stuff, so you got to stay tuned right here on Lotus FM. We have this song that's coming in with Kish on the playlist tonight. It's called Lady. Here we go.

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1: Well, we're always dropping those bangers. It's the kind of hits that never hurt you right here on Lotus FM. And okay, Bessie, listen, are you ready to tap into the universe, read the signs, maybe get a little bit spiritually nosy to find out what's happening? Because Mystic Monday is in session. Now, every Monday, we bring you the coolest, most gifted minds from the mystical world, psychics, tarot card readers, energy healers, astrologers, mediums, and everything in between. And here's where it gets good. 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Love, career, money, your future. Who knows what's on the cards or what the stars in the universe have in store for you? 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
2: Hello.
1: Well, it's good to have you. Are you excited for your reading tonight?
2: Yes. Yes, I am. How are you?
1: I'm great. Thank you so much for asking. Well, we do have Mr. Nikhil Gulati, celebrated international renowned Vedic astrologer, joining us tonight. Hello and welcome back to Lotus FM.
3: Hello and good evening to all the listeners of Lotus FM. Good evening to Yugeshin, you as well.
1: Well, thank you so much for joining us, Nikhil. It is our last week that we get with you, but we have Yugeshin that's waiting for his reading. You're welcome to take it away. Nikhil, you can go ahead.
3: Yes, yes, I will just start now. So, Yugeshin, good evening to you. You can hear me properly?
2: Yes, yes. Good evening to you too.
3: Good evening. So, Yugeshin, your date of birth is 17th of May, 1983. You're born in Durban at around 10 o'clock in the morning.
2: That's correct.
3: So, Yugeshin, your horoscope is very interesting and very intense. And currently, you are influenced by the planet called Ketu for last 6 years. And one more year is left of this phase of Ketu to finish. And Ketu is a planet which is a very intense planet when it comes to detachment and when it comes to work and career also, it gives its share of highs and lows. Ketu is also sitting in your horoscope in the section where we see love and relationship and happiness from personal life. And Ketu, as it is a planet of detachment, it does give its share of highs and lows to a person. How's your time been in the last 6 years from September 2020 onwards?
2: It's been very tough. It's been very tough. I'm always doing the right things in life, but some of them are feeling blocked.
3: Mm-hmm. Look, again, then time doesn't stay at one place and it keeps moving. After night, there is day, and after day, there is night. The wheel of time doesn't stop for anyone. And my understanding of your horoscope does suggest that the seven-year period of Ketu, which started in September 2020, is about to finish next year in the month of September as well, which means that from September 2027 onwards, you enter into a period of Venus, which is going to last you 20 long years. And Venus is a materialistic planet, and as your concern is regarding obstructions and challenges which you have been facing in the last few years, my understanding does suggest that after September 2027, you enter into a period of prosperity and success. And Venus is a very materialistic planet, and it is sitting in a very good alignment in your horoscope. And I'm very hopeful that everything what you want in life will start to materialize in a comfortable way from next year, September onward, and specifically from September 2027 till January 2031. This is a very important period, which is a major lifestyle change period for you, for the next level of personality changes, next level of maturity, next level of understanding your journey of life, and also getting into better career and better money earning aspect of your life also.
2: See.
3: Currently, as of now, what challenges are you facing in the last 18 months?
2: It's hard to explain. It's like I'm trying to do the right things in life, but something keeps holding me down.
3: Mm-hmm.
2: No, I don't.
3: Yes, Ketu is a very stagnant energy. Rahu and Ketu are known to be planets which have very cruel results to give for a lot of people. And this 7-year period which you are in, is, I know, a period of depression and overthinking and not being able to materialize certain goals which you set for yourself. But don't worry. Take it easy and be calm, because I know your journey and your destiny is good. But the timeline of September next year starts to be a progressive time for you. In the meanwhile, from now till September next year, plan and work hard towards your goal. When the time is not right, we have to work harder than usual. And when the time is favorable for us, then with little effort, we enjoy the fruits of action well, and we are able to achieve our ambition comfortably. So take my words, after September next year, going on till January 2031, there's going to be a major lifestyle change for good for you, and you're going to be enjoying the fruits of your good karmas of your past life, and that is the start of your life, which will be more harmonious and more contentment-related than the challenges that you have been facing in the last some time.
1: Well, thank you so much, Nikhil. And Yogesh, and I hope that
2: thank you.
1: You gain
2: thank you.
1: Something that, you know, you're looking forward to now, the good times that will come. And there's some positivity at the end of the lines there. So I hope that you keep that positivity and your messages resonated with you tonight.
2: I will. Thank you. And thank you to Nikhil also.
1: Thank you so much.
3: Thank you so much.
2: No problem. Thank you.
1: Okay. Nikhil, it is our last week with you, and we have really enjoyed having you here on Mystic Monday on the Night Cafe on Lotus FM. Sad to say goodbye, but we know it's not for long, because by the looks of the WhatsApp line, we're going to have to get you back in here. But before I let you go tonight, any last comments? And if you can please give us your contact details to those listening and would like to get in contact with you.
3: Yes, I'm also thankful to you and your team on Lotus FM to invite me to be on a part of your show. It's so nice and my pleasure. And people who want to get in contact with me can WhatsApp me for appointments. My WhatsApp number is 082-684-7076.
1: Can you do that one more time for us? Your number once again?
3: It's 082-684-7076.
1: Well, thank you so much, Nikhil. Thank you for your time here, Lotus FM. We really appreciate it, and thank you for joining us.
3: Thank you, Keshav. All the best to you. Thanks.
1: Thank you so much. That is Nikhil Gulati, renowned international astrologist, joining us on Mystic Monday. From next week, Monday, we have a brand new guest that's joining us. And I can tell you this much. He is a psychic medium, and you will be able to get that live reading. You've got to be the first one to message. And we'll tell you more about that next Monday. Right now, though, it's almost time for us to jump into our interview with the AGSA. That's the Auditor General South Africa. Stay tuned.
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0: Durban-born musician Talila Faith is using her voice to fight against gender-based violence. 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
1: Well, welcome to you to The Night Cafe right here on Lotus FM. And over the past few weeks, we've learned who the AGSA is. We met with a dedicated team. and we found out about the stuff that happens, you know, behind the work. 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
9: Have you ever wondered how government is spending public money, which is your money? 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
1: Well, tonight with the Auditor General of South Africa, we are taking a closer look at how the AGSA helps Parliament, provincial legislatures and municipal councils to hold government at national, provincial and local government accountable simply by keeping an eye on public funds. And we'll also unpack a crucial process happening in Parliament from next week that you'll hear a lot about in the news, the budgetary review and recommendation report known as the BRRR. No, I'm not feeling cold. BRRR, that is the process that we're talking about tonight. In studio, we have Marusha Vatha that is joining us, and she is the Deputy Business Unit Leader from the AGSA, or Auditor General South Africa, to make sense of it all. And to you, we say hello and welcome to Lotus FM. Marusha?
10: Hi. Yes, hi. Good evening, everyone. It's a privilege to be here tonight and take you through the AGSA journey and how we help safeguard public money. Also, I am standing in for Mrs. Miraj, who's on leave, but she'll be back next week. So today I'm standing in for her. I'm happy to take you through the BRRR process.
1: Absolutely. We're very excited to have this conversation with you. And by now, we know that the main job of the Auditor General of South Africa under Section 188 of the Constitution and the Public Audit Act is to check government financial records and performance reports. And why, you may ask, it's so that the users of financial statements and everyone who have an interest in government has reliable information on performance. And this includes Parliament, provincial legislatures and municipal councils, that they have the true facts to make sure that your money is actually spent as it was intended. And this week, we're excited to take a closer look at the BRRR process, that will take place from next week. And the BRRR process isn't just an administrative task. It's a legally mandated oversight process required by our laws by checking a government financial statements are accurate and reliable, and the AGSA provides parliamentary committees the facts that they need before approving future budgets. And while the BRRR process takes place at national government level, the audit reports of the AGSA provides insight into all of the government at all levels. And as part of their oversight response portfolio committees are expected to probe departments on specific findings made by the AGSA and call for departments to take specific corrective actions. And they help ensure that leaders answer for past spending before getting public money. But let's turn to our guest to learn more about this. Marusha, listeners hear terms like the Constitution and oversight and all the time in, you know, we hear these words in news reports. But before we talk about Parliament, can you remind us where the AGSA gets its main authority from?
10: Yes. So once again, I'm quite excited to be on the show and take everyone through this journey. So where does authority come from? It comes straight from Chapter 9 of our Constitution. Section 188 explicitly commands the AGSA, or the Auditor General, to audit and report on all government spending across the country. Let me also remind listeners that AGSA reports are found in every annual report of every entity as an accurate reflection of findings of the Auditor General for the year of reporting. For example, a department will present an annual report to Parliament and account for the work they have done for the year, and the AG report provides an independent assurance of what is found throughout the audit. There's also a similar process for local government.
1: Absolutely. Well, Marusha, we will continue this conversation in a little bit. It's time for a little ad break. It is the AGSA in conversation with us here on Lotus FM. Stay tuned.
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13: Yo, what's up? This is your boy CBJ coming to you live from the studio. I'm just here to tell y'all that on the 30th of September at 10:30 in the a.m. I'm going to be at Style and the City, baby. Tune in and catch me live. 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
1: It is the Night Cafe on Lotus FM. My name is Keshav Das. I'm your host of the show. And right now we have our SABC Education slot with our interview with the Auditor General of South Africa, or AGSA. And tonight we are discussing some very important stuff and the functions of the AGSA. Remember that you too can be a part of this conversation. You're welcome to send through your comments and questions on the WhatsApp line 071-613-7803. That's 071-613-7803. That is the number. If you have any sort of a question or comment, or if you'd like to know a little bit more, we welcome your questions there on the WhatsApp line. And if you'd like to know a little bit more about the AGSA, you can visit their website as well, which is www.agsa.co.za. We are in conversation tonight, and that is with Marusha Vatha in for Vanuja Maharaj. But Marusha Vatha is the Deputy Business Unit Leader, and we will continue this conversation. Marusha, how does the Public Audit Act fit into that constitutional mandate? Can you please explain for us?
14: Yes, let me share a little bit about this. The Public Audit Act is the law that gives us the actual operational tools to do our work. It allows our auditors to step into any department, public entity, or municipality, scrutinize their books, and provide independent assurance about what's happening without fear, favor, or prejudice.
1: Absolutely, and that's good to hear. And I know, so when you say words like enabling oversight and all of those sort of things, what does it actually mean for the ordinary person that's listening at home right now who wants to get some understanding about it?
14: It simply means helping public representatives do their job of checking up on how government spends public money. As citizens, you vote for MPs in parliament, MPLs in the provincial legislatures, and local municipal councillors. But for those leaders to ask tough questions, they need independent audit insights. We give them relevant facts so they can protect your tax money.
1: Right. And can you carry out this audit role across national, provincial, and local government as well?
14: Every single level of government. At the national level, we brief parliamentary portfolio committees on big state departments and state-owned entities. In the provinces, our teams brief provincial legislatures on provincial departments like health, education, and transport. At the local level, we present findings to municipal councils and municipal public accounts committees, otherwise known as MPACs, so they can hold mayors and municipal managers accountable. Our role is to enhance oversight at all levels.
1: That's a lot of briefings and a lot of meetings for you to prepare for. I do not envy you, but that means a lot of preparation work, right? So you mentioned reviewing financial statements. Why is checking those numbers such a big deal for the Auditor General of South Africa?
14: Oh, as you said, there's a lot of briefings, so we actually work the whole year through. But because if financial statements are factually inaccurate, everything else will be wrong. Think of it as a financial health check. If a department hides bad spending or unapproved contracts in messy books, nobody knows where the money went. So our job is to ensure that there's honest, fair presentation in financial statements, is the baseline for accountability. decisions made on inaccurate financial statements are probably also not the best decisions that could have been made.
1: Okay. So I want to once again encourage you listening in right now. If you have a question or comment, you're welcome to send that through on the WhatsApp line 071-613-7803. Marusha, how does bad bookkeeping affect someone listening right now in their everyday life?
14: There is a direct line between bad financial reporting and poor service delivery on the ground. When books are in chaos, money meant for water pipes, streetlights, school upgrades, or clinic medication often gets wasted or lost or used for everything else except the intended purpose. Accurate financial reports make sure public money stays where it belongs, serving the community. Spending money appropriated to buy ambulances on state official vehicles affects those who need to be transported urgently to hospital in a negative manner.
1: Absolutely. Now, let's talk about the upcoming BRRR process in Parliament next week. And for those of you listening at home, listen very closely. Government will be in Parliament to account. And what does the BRRR stand for and why is it legally required?
14: So BRRR or BRRR stands for Budgetary Review and Recommendation Report. It's a legal requirement under the Money Bills Act and the PFMA or Public Finance Management Act. Before Parliament can consider and approve next year's budget for any department, parliamentary committees must review how the department spent funds allocated in the past financial year, and they use our audit reports to assess this. In terms of the law, because I know many of you listeners are keen to know this, the Budgetary Review and Recommendation Report is a strict statutory requirement mandated by Section 5 of the Money Bills Amendment Procedure and Related Matters Act, which is Act 9 of 2009. This section compels the National Assembly, through its portfolio committees, to annually assess the performance of every national department. Under Section 5, Subsection 3, and Section 5, Subsection 5 of the Money Bills Act, portfolio committees must interrogate the AGSA reports alongside departmental performance and submit a BRRR to the Minister of Finance and the relevant Cabinet Minister before Parliament considers the medium-term budget policy statement and approves future budget allocations. Mm. I know that was a mouthful.
1: Yeah, BRRR in itself is a mouthful. I was like, BRRR, I'm not feeling cold because it sounds like brr. But anyway, can you break down how this works in practice when the Auditor General of South Africa presents to parliamentary committees?
14: It is a massive, intense undertaking with a lot of preparation required. Every October, our audit teams prepare and brief all portfolio committees in Parliament, from health, basic education, transport to police and water and sanitation. We present detailed, evidence-based briefings on each department's annual performance statements, compliance with laws, and whether they achieve their promised service delivery targets.
1: Absolutely. So the AGSA sits down with every single committee to lay out the audited facts?
14: Yes, we brief the MPs on every committee before they bring in the ministers, director generals, and accounting officers to account. Armed with our audit findings, MPs can hear how money was spent, where the projects were delivered, where material irregularities occurred.
1: So basically, it's Parliament saying, show us your report card before we give you more money then.
14: Yes, that's exactly what it is. Each portfolio committee compels its BRRR based on our findings and departmental engagements. If we found severe waste, uncorrected misstatements, or ignored internal controls, the committee uses the BRRR to make binding recommendations to the Minister of Finance and National Treasury. They can say, do not release new budget allocations until this department fixes its controls, recover lost funds, and takes action against responsible officials.
1: Okay, so as we unpack the accountability ecosystem in the future shows, our sphere of influence means that our work enables others to fulfill their legal duties. Does the same rule apply to local municipalities as well, Marusha?
14: Yes, absolutely. Under the Municipal Finance Management Act, or what we call the MFMA, local municipal councils and MPACs must review the AG's audit reports before adopting new municipal budgets and oversight reports. With local government elections on the horizon, this is critical. Accurate audit reports help local councils and voters see how funds are managed before approving future plans.
1: Okay, so that really brings it home, I suppose. But what is your key message for everyone tuned in tonight as we wrap up tonight?
14: Keep an eye on your elected leaders. Use our audit reports. Starting on Monday, tune into the news and watch how Parliament puts this into practice during budget discussions. Be on a lookout of our teams presenting what they have found during the audits of national departments and their entities. Watch how MPs use the AGSA findings across all portfolio committees to question ministers before finalizing recommendations for new budgets. This is your constitutional democracy at work.
1: Okay, so listeners can catch these engagements through all the various channels that are out there and even on YouTube as well. Marusha, I had a couple of messages that came through on the WhatsApp line. We had Jenna Wayne that said, it's a pleasure to listen to you tonight, and Kanta Governor that said, very interesting subject that we're talking about tonight. So as we wrap up, I want to thank you so much for breaking down the legal role of the AGSA and explaining the BRRR process across parliamentary committees and showing us why accurate financial reporting matters to our communities. And as we wrap up today, it's clear that today's topic is enabling oversight of the BRRR process, and that it is just the starting point of holding government accountable. Over the coming weeks, we're going to build on this foundation, and so you can fully understand how public money is protected. Next week, we will break down key expenditure concepts, demystifying terms like irregular, fruitless, and wasteful expenditure, so you know exactly what flags to look out for when committees interrogate these budgets. And following that, we'll explore the material irregularity, which is MI process, that's showing you that enhanced enforcement powers the AGSA uses when officials ignore oversight recommendations and refuse to recover lost funds. And then we'll show how AGSA work empowers citizens and how the AGSA applies these powers in practice to bring about real change. And finally, all of this ties together when we unpack the broader accountability ecosystem, showing how Parliament, law enforcement, civil society, and citizens must work alongside the Auditor General of South Africa to ensure that these audit findings lead to real service delivery. So thank you for joining us this week, Marusha. It was a pleasure having you with us.
14: Thank you so much. I was glad to have joined the show tonight.
1: Thank you so much. That was Marusha Vatha there, and she joined us tonight to break down this conversation with the Auditor General of South Africa, Deputy Business Unit Leader Marusha Vatha, filling in for Vanuja Maharaj. And as we close, remember to visit the website of AGSA, that's www.agsa.co.za, to find out more about their work and mandate and reports published by the Auditor General of South Africa. And remember, if you miss an episode, you can catch up on SABC Plus and Omni Podcast under Auditor General South Africa Education Campaign. And of course, this program was proudly brought to you by the Auditor General South Africa, illuminating insights for a better South Africa. And this program was proudly brought to you by SABC Education, enriching minds, enriching lives. Well, we thank our guests for joining us tonight, and this is where we jump onto some music. It is The Night Cafe, coming to you live and loud right here on Lotus FM 87.7 to 106.8. We're going to bring in a local track here. It's Rasteme.
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0: There were the Vince and Winsami right here on the Night Cafe on Lotus FM. It's time now to jump onto your drama. We're jumping onto a new repeat here, and this is Salty Towers. We're going to meet a whole bunch of new characters. So let's find out what's going down tonight on Drama here. Salty Towers, Episode 1, coming at you live and loud.
1: Hotel owners Lala and Kavitha Prasad have their hands full. From wacky guests, insane staff and family dilemmas to dealing with each other's crazy ideas. 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
2: What is wrong with this idiot in front of me? Hey stupid, get off the right lane!
3: There's no rush, Lala. You don't need to drive so fast and... I think there's a baby on board sticker on the car's back window.
2: That's not my business. Hey, lady with the baby on board, get out of the bloody way, man.
3: Lala, there's no need for this.
2: I've said this once. I've said this 100 times. The right lane is for fast drivers, not slow coaches like... Hey, Kavitha, that's your nephew's car. Yes, it is. That's your nephew's wife, Veni, driving that car.
3: Really? Yes, that is Veni. Please drive a little bit faster so I can see if the baby's in the back seat. That child is adorable.
2: We don't have time for this. That plane should have landed by now. That fellow won't know what to do. He's a village boy.
3: It's only 7 o'clock now, Lala. We still have time. Anyway, we're almost there.
2: The plane lands at 7, Kavi.
3: I know the plane lands at 7, but then he still has to get his bag from the conveyor belt, find a trolley, and... Remember when we came back 2 months ago, how the people were pushing and pulling over the trolleys.
2: Hey, that one auntie got very mad with you, eh?
3: With me?
2: Yeah, when you tried to take a trolley from her.
3: Huh. Just so you get it correct, that pregnant lady flung her handbag at you because you tried to steal her trolley from her, not me.
2: I only grabbed the trolley from her because you asked me to do so. It wasn't my idea, Kavi.
3: Well, if I wasn't holding your 8 bottles of duty-free whiskey that you bought at the Calcutta airport, then maybe I would have got the trolley myself.
2: Okay, leave it now.
3: Huh? Why am I not surprised? When all else failed, the usual response. Okay, leave it now. But don't worry, Lala. I know you made a mistake, and just so you know, I forgive you.
2: Maybe we can squeeze in behind that car in front.
3: But why are you parking here?
2: This airport is a rip-off. I mean, just to run inside and fetch someone in arrivals for like 5 minutes, they want me to pay 15 bucks. These O's are mull, I tell you.
3: I can't sit in the car. I also want to see the child.
2: What child?
3: What do you mean, what child?
2: Sebrum is 30 years old. He's not a child, Kavi.
3: He's my Roshni's age, so he's a child to me.
2: That reminds me. Did we tell our daughter that we're opening the hotel officially tomorrow?
3: Yeah, she knows.
2: Come, let's go.
3: We are not leaving the car out here in the drop-off zone again.
2: And why not?

0: having your wheels clamped, do you? The last time it cost us 300 rand to get the clamps off because you had to park in a disabled zone.
1: Okay. I'll waste the 15 bucks. Money that I could have used to buy you a slab of chocolate, the kind that you like, made with a glass and a half of soy milk, because you have that lactose problem.

0: take your baggage from Leonard and depart and get your...
1: There's the child.
2: Hey, he's wearing my lime green cargo pants that I gave him.
1: He must be using a belt because that thing is fitting him so well.
2: I'm not that fat.
1: You think he saw us, Lala?
2: I left my glasses in the car. I can't tell from here.
1: Sebrim, he's such a wonderful child. I'm so glad we decided to bring him to South Africa. He's going to be happy over here with us.
2: He better be, because that ticket cost me about 7.5 grand.
1: Oh, just look at Sebrim with those huge locks of hair, those lime green cargo pants of yours, and that brown body-hugging t-shirt with the gold print all over the front. What does it say, Lala?
2: Slumdog Casanova.
3: Sebrim.
1: I see you're learning to speak English already, Sebrim. Good for you, child.
2: Stop calling him a child. The sooner he learns to speak English, the better for you. Hey, Cyril.
4: Well, for a former English teacher, Lala, your English is so-so.
1: Now, boys, hold it right there. Let's not bewilder our newest member of the Prasad family. It's a pleasure to have you here with us, Sebrim Manoram.
3: I'm not understanding.
4: Is that your full name? Sebrim Manoram.
1: I think it sounds lovely. Rolls off your tongue, if you ask me.
4: I'll just call him Sebs.
3: Ha, ha.
1: Like I was telling you, Cyril, Lala and I met Sebrim when we stayed at that inn just a few hours outside Delhi. We just had to bring him over to South Africa to help us with our little hotel. He can be like a bellboy, you know? Help the guests with their luggage, that sort of thing. I think the two of you will get on very well together. Sebrim is from a simple, tiny little village near Delhi. And you, Cyril, are...
2: Married 3 times and a womanizing 52-year-old. I can see the similarities glaring. Oh, yeah. And he's the maintenance man here at our hotel.
1: Oh, stop it, Lala. You don't have to be so sarcastic. Sarcasm is the wit of a fool.
4: Ah, don't be so hard on him, sis. Lala can't help himself. There's not much he can take for his emotional constipation.
2: At least I don't have 2 maintenance debit orders going out of my savings account every month. Now do I?
3: Why you two don't like the... the other one?
1: It's okay, Sebrim. They're just playing around.
2: We're not supposed to like each other just because we're family. Where does it say that?
3: You are family? Blood?
4: We're first cousins. We grew up together on a farm in Tongat. My dad is Lala's father's brother. He became a pastor, hence the name Cyril. Lala is a bredo, as we say, roti.
3: Ha! First cousins! Bada bhai, chota bhai?
2: I'm the older one. You can tell because I have that more distinguished look to me.
4: Distinguished? Only a mother could love a face like that. And obviously Kavi over here. But then again, Kavi has always liked working with animals since she was a young child. Ah, that was a good meal, eh, Sebrim?
3: Ha!
4: So, you from a little village?
3: Ji.
4: What was that?
3: Ji, ha.
4: Do you listen to gangster rap music, boy?
3: I'm not...
4: You said Ji. What's that? Like gangster talk, eh? What do you want? To pop a cap
3: you
4: in
3: You ask a question, huh?
4: Well, I asked you where you are from exactly.
3: From? Ha, ha, Mathura. Mathura town.
4: Oh, so it's a town, not a village.
3: Me working, porter, bags, room cleaning, toilet cleaning, shower cleaning.
4: Oh, right. How old are you, Sebrim? What's your age?
3: Me 32.
4: Get out of here.
3: Huh? One time must go?
4: No. I mean, you're 32. You don't look more than 25.
3: 25? I'm doing the yoga. Yoga.
4: Who would have thought that swinging your left ankle over your neck would make you look younger, eh? Okay, then. Good night.
3: Ha, good night, Cyril Saab.
4: Saab? Yeah, no, man. Call me Cyril like everyone else does. Your room's down the passage, number 8.
3: I'm alone staying, Cyril Saab. Cyril?
4: Well, you're certainly not shacking up with me, if you know what I mean. I don't
3: speak... Other hotel, I'm room staying. 14 peoples.
4: 14, huh?
3: Huh.
4: Now, daughter, it's all yours, huh? And not, it's not peoples, it's persons. Got it?
3: Persons? Ha, persons. 14 persons.
4: Yeah. Sleep tight, and give those bed bugs hell.
3: Huh?
4: Just sleep tight.
2: You want to call the hotel what again?
1: From that movie with Robert De Niro, By the Sea.
2: I don't like it.
1: We're opening this place up tomorrow. We shouldn't have left this for so long.
2: This opening up a hotel was a spontaneous plan. We always wanted to retire to Scottsboro now that we've quit teaching. And for a few hundred thousand more, we got to buy a home and a business. All in one. We didn't think it would be so complicated.
1: It's so difficult to get the right name. Oh, I'm tired. We need to get some sleep. It's going to be a big day tomorrow.
2: Let's think outside the box.
1: You want to think outside the box?
2: For a change, yes. Let's see. We're near the ocean.
1: Right.
2: Yeah. And we're this building has that dome-shaped ceiling above the reception area, right?
1: Foyer.
2: Yes, foyer. Same thing. I'm thinking dome. What else? Help me here.
1: It's almost like a tower, Lala.
2: Yes. Almost like the domes on the Taj Mahal. That beacon of love.
1: Huh?
2: I like the tower idea. So something with the tower. The ocean's nearby. The ocean.
1: What about the ocean?
2: It's salt. You know, it's got salt all over the place.
1: So?
2: Let's see. We have salt.
1: And?
2: The towers.
1: And?
2: Salty towers.
1: Well, can you see anyone turning towards our salty towers? It's almost 10 o'clock in the morning.
2: Question. We're both looking at the same road at the same time, right? What do you think?
1: Sarcasm. Remember what I said about sarcasm?
2: Yeah, wit of a fool. The first guest will be arriving anytime soon. I put up 150 boards advertising this place.
1: Oh, right. The boards. I thought the boards were nice.
2: But?
1: Maybe they were a little bit...
2: A little bit what, Kavi?
1: I'd rather not say. Just now you'll tell me to mind my own business.
2: This hotel is your business.
1: I think the boards were a little too busy. There, I said it.
2: So what is it then?
1: What?
2: Is it a little busy? Or is it too busy? You said it's a little too busy. I'm confused.
1: Why don't we just move on? Leave it, Lala. It's an exciting day, our first day.
2: I know all that, but you still didn't answer my question, Kavi. How busy are the boards exactly? What? You can't read the writing? Is there too much happening? What?
1: Ooh, look over there. It's a car driving up the hill.
2: Huh? What car? There's nothing moving down there. Kavi, come back over here. We're not finished with this argument. You owe me an answer. Kavi?
4: In the village. Town, boy.
3: Good morning, Cyril.
4: It's 9:30. I'm wearing a white overall, scooping dry leaves and other crap out of a 50-meter swimming pool. Is this your idea for good morning, Sebrin?
3: Sebrum.
4: Oh, right. You like your new room?
3: Huh.
4: Did you have breakfast?
3: Today, holiday. I am dry fast, not eat.
4: Whatever floats your boat, man.
3: I'm ask one...
4: Just ask. Get on with it, man.
3: Okay. Lala Saab and Mem Saab, outside hotel now, not talking sweet.
4: Elementary, my dear sea monkey.
3: Sebrum.
4: You notice quickly.
3: Huh?
4: Sorry, forget you're not deaf. You see, Mem Saab and Mr. Mem Saab over there, they're like a politician and a priest being best friends. Those two lovebirds are from different planets.
3: Planets? Ha ha, Rahu. Dark. Very dark planet.
4: Lala is dark. You know, I'm talking about the type of dark that makes you afraid to leave your room at night. You know, you just might see the set of stained teeth floating exactly 1.6 meters off the ground.
3: What I'm think, I'm compatibility checking. My grandfather number one astrologer from Mathura town.
4: Ah.
3: He teach me how to be good astrologer.
4: Astrologer. So... You will check their compatibility out.
3: Ha ha. But you show me birth time.
4: Time? You mean what time they was born?
3: Ha ha. Time and the day the Saab and the Mem Saab is born. Then I'm calculating.
4: Imagine that. 35 years of marriage, and Lala still doesn't know rule number one.
3: Rule one?
4: The wife wears the pants, and the wife calls the shots. Keep that in mind, and you'll save a fortune on painkillers, bro. A fortune.
3: Pain is killers? I'm not following. Not understand.
4: This marriage thing is overrated, man. Sure, it took me 5 tries for that point to stick in my ticket.
3: Maybe next time you married getting, I am your birthday.
4: Don't even think about shooting me that, bro. I'm a free man, bro. Free. I leave my wet towel on the bathroom floor, and no one can tell me not to. I don't need to stop and ask for directions. I don't need to vividly remember that silky floral blouse she wore the first time we met. Oh, that white tulips are her favorite.
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Oh, hey there, fam jam. It is a night cafe. That was episode one of Salty Towers that we get to listen to again. And very excited because they are a hoot. They're going to keep you laughing. Lots of laughs with that one. Salty Towers episode one. You can catch the next episode tomorrow right here on the night cafe. And of course, you can catch the new episode on Style in the City with Krishna Priyadasa at 11:45. It's time now to hear from you. So what's on your mind tonight? Where are your thoughts taking you? What do you want to talk about? Is there someone that you want to say hi to? Are you new to the Night Cafe and you want to say hi as well? Are you a regular listener and you've never sent us a message and you're thinking, tonight is a night. I'm going to pop a message because I want Keshav to know that I listen to the show. Well, all of that is welcome with a Night Whispers coming up, part one on 071-613-7803. You can message us right now. That's 071-613-7803. Pop us a message, pop us a voice note. And remember, if you're sending us a voice note, you got to keep it cutesy here at this Night Cafe and 30 seconds or less. We are going to entertain you. We have lots in store for you. Amitabh Chinmedley coming through to bring that vibe.

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2: Oh, hey there, fam jam. It is that time of the night where you get your messages read on air. And, you know, every night we get tons and tons of messages that come through. And it is our pleasure to bring them to you live on air. Here we go, part one.
1: Night Whispers.
2: Let's start off with an email that says, Namaste, I've waited for 9 p.m. and an awesome day. I hope you're well and had an awesome day. I'm well and I did. Thank you very much. So the Night Cafe is the best place to be. Beautiful music and great company. I'm so glad to hear that. Namaste to Lashni. We had some messages that came through here on the WhatsApp line for a Mystic Monday. But this one that came through, this says, good evening, Keshav. Trust you had a super weekend. Looking forward to a brand new week of our favorite Night Cafe. Good vibes and awesome music. Absolutely. Narita Ranjit, I hope you're well. She says, good evening as well to everyone tuned in. Here's this one that says, hi, Keshav. Please let my Lotus buddies know I'm reading their messages, but unable to answer still because I'm still not well, in a lot of pain, and take care. Love from me to you from Radhika Sulal in Tangad. Radhika Sulal, we hope that you get well soon. And we're wishing you a very speedy recovery. You're going to be back to being amazing as you always are. Here's the next one that says, Namaste, my son. I'm listening to your show, sending lots of love and prayers. Anila Narayan Maharaj, we appreciate you. Here's Pooh that says, hi, Keshav. Wishing my friends and family a blessed week. Veena, good to hear from you again. She says, good evening, Keshav. I hope you enjoyed the weekend. I did. And I hope you did too. She says, wishing my family and friends a safe and blessed week ahead. Lots of love and many blessings from Veena Governor of Mobeni Heights. Hellos to Jenna Wayne that's popping up on our WhatsApp line, and she's enjoying the broadcast tonight of the Night Cafe. Here's Tilly that says, here's to another brand new week of looking forward to your amazing show. Aww. Also want to tell my beautiful daughter Vance and my super, super granddaughter Milo that I love them to infinity and a big mwah. And here's Tina Nika that says, hi, bestie. And we'll be listening to all my favorite songs and going to be tuned in as well. Here's another one that came through. And this one says, welcome, bestie. Trust you had a nice weekend. And today I'm having roti and mung dal curry with some ginger tea. You must take the biggest one to spoil yourself. And she sent me a picture here of the roti rolls, I just want to say. And that's why she says, I must take the biggest one. I can only look and salivate, but she says, I just want to say, Brenda and Lorraine, my loving and caring friends, goodbye as they leave back to Cape Town. It was so good spending time with them during their holidays in Durban. And God's blessings be with them both. Lots of love from Shamla. Lots of love to you, sisters. And the roti rolls look really good. Mung dal is one of my favorites, just by the way. Here's Patsy Governor that said, love to the guest. Oh, thank you, Patsy. And what a vibe here on the Night Cafe. And the drama is just really, really fun tonight. I had more messages come through. Lalita Munyan that's tuned in, and she says, enjoying the fabulous show and looking forward to the rest of the features, and lots of love. Lots of love to you too. Yes, Premila Governor that says, Namaste Keshav, wishing my Lotus family a blessed evening. Radhika Sula, Anita Chetty, Lalita Munyan, Tina Naika, Molly Governor, Annette Premlal, Susan Mudli, Ranjini Reddy, and this one coming through from Premila of Gandhinagar in Amzinto. And she also says, never ignore the actions of someone who tries to stay in touch. Most people don't care, so when someone remembers to call, give them your genuine time, because care is rare. Premila in Amzinto. That's a good message tonight. Thank you for sending that. So many more messages here on the WhatsApp line. I see you, Renny Doman and Anita Chetty and Kata Governor. That says, very quickly, let me bring this one that says, I just want to wish my sister a speedy recovery. That is Saroj Naidu. God be with her. Lots of love and lots of love for the show. Kanta Governor, thank you so much. I will get to the rest of the messages in part two, because it is time now to jump onto a double play very, very quickly. And remember that on the flip side of this, we'll bring you the weird and wacky news of the night. In the meanwhile, Yetta Yetta coming through. Here we go.

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2: Well, this is a night cafe that you're listening to right here on Lotus FM, and we are bringing you some weird and wacky news from around the world. We call this bit of the show
1: What the Facts.
2: And I have a story for you tonight. Oh, it is an interesting one. So I want to say that, okay, let me just get into it. I think this is the new way of how you propose. If you're looking to get married, forget dinner, forget the beach, forget getting down on one knee at some fancy restaurant where, you know, somebody's auntie is watching at the next table. There's another lady there and everyone's just, you know, looking at you. This guy said, no, no, if I'm going to propose, I'm going to do it the way that I want. And I'm going to add sharks to this. Yeah. This guy said, let's add sharks. So James Walsh from Buckinghamshire, from the UK, recently proposed to his girlfriend, Paige Cook, while they were underwater in a shark tank. Now, before you ask, yes, she did say yes. She did answer yes. But now Paige loves sharks, apparently, like loves sharks. So James figured, where better than to ask the woman that he loves to spend the rest of his life with him than surrounded by the animals that she loves? And honestly, I guess this guy really understood the assignment here. He contacted this aquarium beforehand, secretly organized the whole thing. The aquarium staff even separated the couple from the rest of the diving group so James could pull off into this romantic master plan. But of course, he was proposing with the sharks. Now, I mean, come on. That is just next level.

It's giving Jaws. My fam jam, it's giving Jaws. Anyway, I would not, but so there they are. The wetsuits were on, scuba gear was ready, sharks casually just swimming around, and James got down on one knee, well, technically one knee underwater, and he pulls out this sign that says,

0: Okay, maybe it didn't say that, but it said, will you marry me? So Paige was so shocked. She was covered in her scuba mask, but eventually she gave him the underwater okay sign, which is, in this situation, basically translates to, yes, baby, let's get married before the sharks eat me or I change my mind or whatever happens. Anyway, Paige later said that she was completely in shock and forgot that she was inside a shark tank. And honestly, I get it. Imagine telling your friends, hey guys, you know what? I got engaged. Yeah, yeah, yeah. We did it. Where? At the aquarium. Oh, that's cute. No, no, no. Inside the shark tank. Yeah. Inside the shark tank. Everyone would be like, exactly. Now that is a proposal with a little bit of bite, if you ask me. James and Paige, congratulations to them. I hope that their marriage is filled with love and happiness and absolutely no third wheels with fins there. But remember, if your partner proposes to you underwater, ladies, you better say yes, because getting that ring off after saying no, yeah, shame. That's just too much admin. But anyway, it got me thinking that lots of people have very cute stories of the proposals. So I wonder, how are you proposed to? Tell me on the WhatsApp line, 071-613-7803. Pop me a voice note and tell me how you planned this proposal and proposed, or tell me how you got proposed to. I'd love to hear it on the WhatsApp line. Once again, 071-613-7803. What did you do? Set the scene. What went down? How did it happen? Were you surprised? I want to know all of that. Send me a cute little voice note. But try and keep it under 30 seconds there. We're going to jump now onto 30 minutes of nonstop music. It's coming in hot. Here we go with this song. I love it, from Shakti. Arejane Kese Kab Kaha.
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Oh, hey there, Misty. It is the Night Cafe giving you company right here on Lotus FM. Welcome to the final hour of the Monday edition of the show. And we just had 30 minutes nonstop music. You know how we do every night, 10:30, halfway mark. We bring you those cool tracks. Monday, all about the retro jams. We started you off with Are Jaane Kaise Kab Kaha from Shakti. We brought in Raman and Mohanam from Netrikan straight after. Then Rick Astley was up with Never Gonna Give You Up. We had Javani Janiman from Namak Kalal, Sipu Irkata from Varmayan Niram Singapore. And we ended things off there with Rangabarse from Silsila. And I guess you really enjoyed it by the looks of the WhatsApp line. We had so many messages that came through. And then Prem Lal says, I really love 30 Minutes of Nonstop Music. Rick, Ashley, rocked my school days. Top vibes, awesomeness, and awesome memories there. Kubs, good to have you with us. Says, there's something about the classics, that melody that just hits different. Thank you for always playing the best songs. You're most welcome. Vina said, loving the music. It was mind-blowing tonight. We also had a message just coming through from Lalita Munyan that said, loving the high energy, vibrant songs of 30 minutes. It simply rocks. We had Kanta Governor that said, wow, lovely oldies, beautiful selection tonight. Molly also loved that those tracks. I had another message that came through here from Tilly that says, my love for music is so strong that even if I don't understand the language, I appreciate the vibe of it. I love that. Tina Naika said she loved it tonight, and Reddy Doman as well said, thank you for the awesome show. As always, beautiful selection of songs. Really enjoyed 30 minutes nonstop music. I'm so glad to hear that. Well, right now, we're going to jump onto a double play. Flip side of this, well, Minute Motivation at 11:11. Stay tuned for it.

0: see. Yo, it's a night cafe timing with cash. 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

0: சொல்லிட்டேன்ல. Nightcafe Radio Show. Well, Fam Jam, that was a double play that you just heard. Tusala with Anushka Manchandani and Sapu's Inna. Now it's time for us to jump onto a Minute Motivation. And that comes through every night on the show at 11:11. A little bit of angel numbers there. Now, we've been grinding through the day and the month is coming to an end as well. And we're here. It is a perfect time to recharge and bring in some positivity. Take that new day on and take that new energy that you're going to have, because a new day is just about an hour away, just 50 minutes away, really. And so we're going to vibe with this one together. Take a second, breathe in and then out. Relax yourself and let's get the daily affirmations that we're going to bring to you. Tonight it's by Lavender and it's exactly what you need right now. And this one's about attracting positivity, abundance and gratitude affirmations tonight. So important that we express the gratitude. Here we go with Minute Motivation at 11:11.
1: I am grateful for a new day. I am grateful for a new day. I am grateful for the sun, the air, the earth. I am grateful for the sun, the air, the earth. I am grateful for the food that nourishes my body. I am grateful for the food that nourishes my body. I am grateful for the beauty of nature around me. I am grateful for the beauty of nature around me. I am grateful for the simple moments that bring me joy. I am grateful for the simple moments that bring me joy. I am grateful for the opportunities that come my way. I am grateful for the opportunities that come my way. I am grateful for abundance flowing into my life. I am grateful for abundance flowing into my life. I am grateful for my health and well-being. I am grateful for my health and well-being. I am grateful for the bonds I share with others. I am grateful for the bonds I share with others. I am grateful for the challenges that lead to growth. I am grateful for the challenges that lead to growth. I am grateful for my strength and resilience. I am grateful for my strength and resilience. I am grateful for my unconditional self-love. I am grateful for my unconditional self-love.
0: Well, that's where we leave Minute Motivation tonight. Of course, you've got to have that unconditional self-love. You know, sometimes we spend so much of time thinking about what's missing, and sometimes we just forget that we already have so much that's in front of us. And that's why gratitude comes in, and that's why affirmations for gratitude tonight. Taking a few moments to focus on the good in your life can shift your whole perspective. It reminds you that even on the days that are not so great, the messy days, the days that you are not feeling all that great, it reminds you that there are still people, there are moments, little wins that are worth appreciating. So maybe today was difficult, but you made it through. Maybe life isn't where you want it to be yet, but look how far you've come. So before you get caught up in tomorrow, take a moment tonight to appreciate today. So that was some Minute Motivation. Sometimes it comes from noticing how much you already have. Sometimes it doesn't come from
2: just getting more. It's about noticing what you have already. And that's Minute Motivation tonight. We're going to take your messages on the flip side of a double play. Remember, you can get them in on the WhatsApp line 071-613-7803. If you're sending us a voice note, keep it cutesy at under 30 seconds. 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

South Africa, this is our moment. Join us for the Night of Hope for South Africa on the 25th of October 2026 at Bethsaida Ministries, Phoenix, Durban. This is a historic gathering bringing together highly respected leaders together who will unite in prayer and speak words of hope, healing, wisdom, and transformation over our nation. May God heal and bless our land. 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
1: Well, Fam Jam, right now it is your time. 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
1: I had a message from Narita Ranjit that says she's loving the awesome vibes on the radio. Ricky Naidu, hellos to you out in Phoenix. He says, number one fan of Lotus FM, Night Owl, tuned in tonight. Here's this one that says, namaste to our night manager, good to have you back. And to my friends and family of Lotus FM, a blessed Monday. An amazing week ahead to Tiasha Naidu and Sidesh Pillay, a very happy birthday, and may Swami continue to pave your way with sparkling moments of memories, of laughter, fun, joy, blessings, and many more blissful years ahead. Enjoy your special evening. Love and light from Neetha Chetty in Alberton. Here's this one from Renny Doman that says that she's very well tonight, and a very warm welcome back to Night Cafe on Lotus FM. Thank you, thank you. She says, really enjoying Salty Towers. We need something like these dramas. I know, it's super cool, right? There's this one that came through from Kay and Peter Mansberg that says, I can't imagine our Peter is dancing outside. It's so cold. But I guess it's the music, right, that's making them dance. And she says, but I left a blanket outside to keep them warm. And she says, I used to call my son Mr. Faulty, always doing funny things. Interesting to listen to this drama. So funny with Bara and Chota Bhai. And enjoying that one there. Here's this one that came through from Rosin Governor Primrose Johannesburg. She says, to the Night Cafe family, trust everyone's well, sending love and light, and a comment on Minute Motivation. I choose to love myself fully. I have faith and to trust my journey and receive that abundance that is already mine. Love that for you. Here's Aisha that says, Salam San, wishing my special nephew Kevin a happiest birthday. Many more blessed years. Lots of love and duas from Aisha. Here's this one that says, good evening to our night manager and all the friends and family of Lotus FM. I'm wishing you all a blessed night. Take care. I'll be listening until midnight. And that one from Sandra in Savannah Park. Thank you, Sandra. I did ask you a little earlier, how did you get proposed to after we had that story for What the Fact, where there was this guy who proposed to his fiance now underwater with the sharks because she loves sharks. And I had anonymous here that said he put it into my burger and the ring was inside and I bit it and I was like, what's going on? What's happening? Found it in there. And thank you very much for that one, anonymous. Here's Aisha. Hellos to you once again. Radha Ganesh that says, namaste, my charming night manager. Amazing music from the best dimple DJ. Thank you so much. Mostly listening. Love the new drama and wishing everyone tuned in a great week ahead. Lots of love and hugs from Radha Ganesh. The weather was awful today, she said, and there was no water, so it was terrible to finish the work, but I'm glad you got through it. Here's another message that is from Akanta Governor, and she says, one wakes up in the morning and looks at the beautiful you, must be grateful to see that new day and new life. Absolutely. Here's another one that came through, and it was a voice note. I'll play that voice note in a little bit for you. Abundance and thankful for everything, grateful to God, and love freely, believe in yourself, from Ranjini Reddy. Anitha Chetty that says, beautiful playlist tonight, an amazing inspiration. Be thankful, be yourself. Absolutely. Tilly says, I choose peace, simplicity, faith, and everything else comes in abundance. Just breathe and let life take over completely. I agree with that. And I have a few more messages that came through here on the WhatsApp line. A couple of voice notes, and they're going to take us to a triple play. And this triple play is taking us to Nightcap and Cocktail tonight on the triple play. I'm bringing you two new songs, Tumak Tumak from The Van, and we have Narayanama from Adarsha Kutumbam. And we're ending it off with Chadarabhi Chao Balama. It's going to be a vibe.
3: Keshav, how are you? Trust you well. Thank you for the day.
1: Let's try that one more time. We're a little in a hurry there.
3: Trust you well. Thank you for the daily motivation that we can walk tall and stand up straight and do the things that God allows us to do. We live freely, believing in ourselves, trusting our instincts, and knowing that, you know, in failures, in trials and tribulations, we can still stand strong. And then we can be overcomers triumphantly and living in abundance. God supplies our every need. And trusting God fully, giving our best, and be a go-getter. God blesses us each day. Lots of love. Ranjini Reddy, Kula in Dalton.
4: Hi, Keshav Das, CEO of Night Cafe. Well, Minute Motivation taught us that we should not worry about the past or the future, but enjoy the present. We must appreciate what's in our life, just like the life that God has given us for that day, the breath of fresh air and the beauty of the sun. And we must take it with gratitude and appreciate what is presented to us. And also we must appreciate self-love, and that's how we'll be able to radiate love to others. And we must respect everything and be grateful for all that we have achieved today. Maybe not everything, but what we have, we must appreciate it. Sheila Naidu, PMB.
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2: Well, ending off that triple play there with Chadarabi Chao Balima with Babla and Kanchan. And we had Nirvana that came by and she says, you know what? That's a lovely song. It's a vibe and it absolutely is. It's time now for us to jump onto this part of the show where we bring you
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2: Now, this is where the Nightcap comes in. We drop in a cool little tune and this is one that is the OG. It started somewhere. It is the original. And then straight after that, we drop in the cocktail, which is the Nightcap with a couple of new elements added in. And tonight's Nightcap is a classic called Another Night by The Real McCoy. And listen. Wait, we're giving you a remix by a DJ Radeon with the reboot on that one. And that's the cocktail tonight. So you've got to let me know your task at hand. What are you going with tonight? Is it Nightcap or is it cocktail? I want to know on the WhatsApp line 071-613-7803.

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1: Well, Fam Jam, that was your nightcap and cocktail tonight. Another night. Yeah, another night on the Night Cafe. Absolutely. Let's check out what you're saying here on the WhatsApp line. We had Swami Reddy that popped by to say, jolly good evening. Doesn't have power. Well, I hope there is light in your life soon, Swami Reddy. Narita Ranjit, thank you for the good wishes. Premila, it's good to have you with us still. And she says, namaste, it's cocktail for me, Premila of Gandhinagar. Jay Naika, oh, great to have you with us. And she says, nightcap tonight. Lalita Munyan says, I love both. It's amazing. Thank you for keeping us entertained. Lots of love from Lalita Munyan. Thank you to you too. Little bit of a dancing emojis coming through here from Nirvana. And a nightcap tonight. Here's Kanta Governor that says, lovely double play that we had earlier. And she loves both the nightcap and cocktail tonight. Thank you for the beautiful show. Love

lots. Oh, I love you too. Here's this one that says, Keshav, it's a nightcap, and the cocktail for me. Jamming the night, Radhi Ganesh. I'm glad to hear it. Tina Naika says, well, I love both the nightcap and the cocktail tonight. Tilly says, cocktail for me, please. Aisha says, salam son, it's cocktail, sending my love and du'as to you, Lotus family and my family. Thank you very much. And Molly says, love the nightcap. Thank you for the awesome company. And Rosin Governor that says, both are vibing, nightcap and cocktail. And hasta la vista to the amigos. Going to tune in tomorrow night. Rosin Governor in Primrose, Johannesburg there. Coop says, a nightcap, please. And Vina, also good to have you with us still. She says, nightcap all the way tonight. Glad to hear it. Unfortunate. Okay. Ricky Naidu, I'll squeeze in yours. He says, cocktail all around. Unfortunately, if I didn't get to your message, I do apologize, but thank you for voting on Nightcap and Cocktail. One last song before I say goodnight to you. This one is by Kavita Seth and Kanish Seth, mother-son duo here with Rangi Sari.

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1: On Fam Jam, another night with The Night Cafe for the books. I want to say thank you for choosing The Night Cafe to keep you company. And thank you for choosing Lotus FM also for tuning in here. I hope that you enjoyed the show as much as I have, because I had an absolute blast tonight. And I'm going to leave you with this. I'm going to say it to you. Listen, don't ever be sad, because sad backwards is Das and Das Ave Mahive. My name is Keshav Das. I'm signing out tonight. And we're playing out with this song by Shweta Mohan from Enyen Kadala. It's Enanado Edhanado. And I'll catch you on the flip side, of course, on the drive-by, bringing you your latest sport updates and, of course, on The Night Cafe as well. Good night.

Every breath you take, every move you make, I will be there with you. What would I do without you? I want to love you forever and ever.